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0: Parker from afar. So my question to all of you, and this one's got to go, we're going to keep it on the strip club theme, okay?
1: Okay.
0: And going to these events, these illustrious lady dancers, the best dancers in all the land. Bree, I know you're an active strip club member.
2: That's what I've heard.
3: Memberships everywhere.
0: Yes. We're going to need you wired at,
1: Bree would faint. She would flat out
2: pass out. She
1: did say,
2: if it's Bree, it's for we, because we are all going to the strip club.
0: Now that makes sense. Yep. Well, one's got to go. Mentee Night Strip Club Edition. These are the five, and one of these have to go, okay? The first one is the cover charge.
1: Okay.
0: Pay to get into the spot.
1: Mm-hmm.
0: The second one, back row seats, a.k.a. Creepers Anonymous is what we call that.
1: Okay.
2: Where you're not actually tipping anything.
0: You're just watching. You're just watching.
1: Got it. Contemplating the crime. Yes, right. Go ahead.
0: A little weird. Number three, Making It Rain.
1: Okay.
0: Because you know Rob G likes the pocket watch.
2: I do.
0: So that's one for there. Number four, the Champagne Room, which is different from the MVP room. A lot of that sound in there. And then the fifth one, this one we're going to just call the kitchen.
1: The cook,
0: they got the food, buffet sometimes. Ephraim's a lot more illustrious than us. So those are the five.
1: Okay.
0: One's got to go. Let's start with our guest, Ephraim Salone.
1: The kitchen has to go for me.
0: Really?
1: Yeah. Wow. I don't make it a habit of eating where there's exposed body parts.
0: Oh.
2: That's a good rule.
0: Wow.
1: Open stuff,
0: really,
1: and food to me.
0: Doesn't match?
1: I'm good. I'm good. I don't want to eat hot wings or chicken wings.
2: Isn't that what they're famous for? Though
1: they are famous for their lemon pepper wings.
2: Oh god,
0: lemon pepper.
1: I've never had them.
0: Really?
1: It just seems unsanitary.
2: It does
1: to eat where there's open.
0: Really. So then I should say Naked Sushi Night with Ephraim's off the table. Take that one off. All right, Bree, what you got?
3: The back row creepers. That needs to go. Yeah, that needs to go. Everything else is fine.
1: You want to feel safe when you're in there partaking, correct?
3: Of course.
1: Yeah, okay. That makes
2: there sense. There is something real awkward about a guy just sitting there rubbing his jean thighs and having no intention of spending any
0: money. Hey, you leave Rob Parker alone, okay?
3: Like the basketball shorts, guys.
2: Yeah.
1: Oh, my goodness.
2: I've seen Rob Parker wear tearaway
1: pants. Oh, you've
2: pants.
1: Seen this before then. Oh, okay.
3: Of course.
0: Right. Spearmint Rhino, Bree's an active member.
3: Member, yearly membership.
0: Wait, so what's more weird, tearaway pants or the shorts? What do you think's more weird?
2: Well, they're the same material, right?
1: Yes, both of them are weird because they don't belong
2: at a strip
1: there.
2: Club.
1: If you have sweatpants on, sir, you are certifiable.
0: So if he has sweatpants on and eating the food there, it's a no go.
3: Oh,
1: this man needs to be detained.
0: All right, Rob G, what do you got?
2: People are going to think that because I'm cheap, I'm going to say the cover chart. I think that's
0: you are.
2: Important because it kind of weeds out all the bad. Like, if you're willing to pay $40 to get in there, you're going to spend a lot more money. So I feel like that has to stay. The one that has to go, though, is Making It Rain.
0: You pocket watch.
2: Because if you're going to spend $100, just go to the VIP room. You're only doing it to make yourself feel good in front of the other dudes. The other dudes don't care about the money you're spending.
0: What?
1: No, that's not true.
2: That's just, Ephraim, it's my topic.
1: Okay, sorry. I apologize.
2: I'm getting rid of the Making It Rain, Alex.
0: Really?
2: Yes.
1: Okay. Can we now comment on your
0: choice? I thought we should. Go, Ephraim.
1: I'm saying, first of all, you're not tipping for the guys. You're tipping for the girls. Now, a girl may be up there performing, not your type, not your speed, but she's giving a hell of a performance.
2: She's putting in work.
0: That's a good
1: she's
0: point.
1: Working.
2: Yep.
1: You tip. Right now, the
2: you
1: one you want,
2: the extra effort.
1: You take to the back to the champagne room, you get a private dance, and so on and so forth.
2: Right.
1: But you're there as a patron. You are participating in the women who are entertaining, right?
2: They're doing
1: so
2: it to
1: that's
2: flex.
1: What the rain. Not, look, all I'm saying is I may or may not
2: that's
1: have
2: why you're okay
1: created a storm in an establishment.
2: Called Hurricane E back in the day.
0: Stop.
1: Right? But what I'm, that's part of that, and it wasn't for the guys, it was for, because I appreciate the women.
0: You know what I'm thinking? Ephraim, you got to write a sitcom for like a strip club or something.
2: Oh God.
0: And make this like a drama suspense. Oh, that's a good name.
2: Oh God.
0: You know what I'm going to go with?
1: What?
0: The Champagne Room.
1: Mm.
0: You want to know why?
1: Why?
0: I think it's somewhere we should not have for all these illustrious people, the like private room. Ah. Like, we don't need all that, okay? There's called motels, there's hotels, there's rooms, other places. Like, what are we doing? A secret room inside of the place? Ah, it's a little weird to me.
2: A secret room?
0: It's a little weird to me.
1: Well, sometimes you need privacy.
0: We got plenty of privacy.
1: Sometimes you want to talk and the music is too loud out front. Sometimes you want to get to know Cinnamon.
0: Well, Cinnamon's got a lot to learn.
1: Come to the stage, guys and girls. Put your hands together for Sapphire.
2: Two for one special going on, guys. Take your favorite lady to the VIP room. Three for one.
1: Don't forget, let's tip the ladies. They're working hard.
2: How much money is Rob Parker's maintained out of Mentina?
0: I'm going to say easy a grand.
2: I'm saying $0.
0: Stop.
2: I think that's why he brought them all so they can pay.
1: Oh, wow. We are
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0: 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All right. 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
3: That's good.
4: All the time.
3: Hey, I kind of say there could be two better people on a day like this with this Lakers sale. Ephraim, what do we always say? We all got choices. And I mean, you look at it like this, when you really get down to it, the worst stability. Like, we felt like Mark Walters, there was stability finally with this franchise. It wasn't like he sold it to, like, you know, Jeff Bezos or even Obama. Like, I don't even know if these guys have the money to pay the luxury tax or not trade some of our big contract players. That's what I'm concerned about. And then you look at Kushner. I mean, let's just talk about it. There's a tie to, you know, Ivanka Trump and, you know, Jared and Donald. So, I mean, is Donald the de facto owner of the Lakers?
2: Oh, God, please don't say that.
3: They're going to be at games. It's so you think about all that stuff when you wrap your mind around this and you're just like, where is this franchise going and where do we go from now? So I'm hoping that Bob Iger runs this like he ran Disney, makes good decisions. And I don't know a lot about
0: that. Not there at the end.
3: Yeah, I know that this was the group who tried to get the World Cup. And we saw what happened there when they tried to get the World Cup. So I'm like, these guys just bought the Lakers, and for Laker Nation, it's just like, this is insane to us right now because we don't know what's going on with the franchise. I mean, from Mark Walters to this, this is crazy. This is crazy. So I hope it gets better, guys. I mean, I hope they make the right moves and just keep our players.
2: All we can do is praise. This is Worship Wednesday.
0: Thanks for that.
2: Appreciate you, brother. Thanks, Kev.
0: Yeah, if you got time, guys, I know we got a minute left in the show, just go and Google Joshua Kushner and check out his Wikipedia page. There's a big situation in there about a company that he and his brother owned, and they were trying to evict people during COVID when there was like laws against it, but because they weren't getting any money, they were like, nah, we got to find a workaway around.
4: Good people.
0: I don't know if I like that.
2: That's not what you want.
0: That's good people. Not what you want. And then the other guy, Bob Iger, does something even worse. He put out the Marvels and he put out Haunted Mansion, the movie. And you could say that hurts more than that. Yeah. We don't like that.
4: Leave Eddie Murphy alone.
0: We love Eddie Murphy. Ethan, thank you so much for doing the last
2: Hey,
0: man,
2: thank you for having me. I had a ball. Thank you for all of the Odd Couple listeners for embracing me and allowing me to have a voice. And I'll be back soon.
0: Yeah, I heard you're going to be back in, 8 days?
2: Eight days. Can't get rid of me.
0: Can't wait.
2: And if you don't listen to the Odd Couple tomorrow, this is for you.
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22: Bregman swings, and it's a high fly ball deep right center field. Number three, it's gone. What a night for Alex Bregman. Three home runs, this one a two-run job. And the Cubs now up 12-5 here in the eighth.

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12: And now, Steve Covino.
13: Oh, boy.
14: Uh-oh.
12: Rich Davis.
13: Ah!
12: This is Covino and Rich.
13: If you're a Vikings fan, this is a very low risk, high reward. Very similar to, you know, how I feel about Debo on the Niners. Yeah, shoot your shot. Roll the dice. I think Kyler Murray is a good opportunity. For Minnesota to compete, they need to be decisive. And that decisive move was made and said, hey, it's Kyler Murray's team right now.
12: Covino and Rich.
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13: 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Very similar to, you know, how I feel about Debo on the Niners. Yeah, shoot your shot. Roll the dice. I think Kyler Murray is a good opportunity. For Minnesota to compete, they need to be decisive. And that decisive move was made and said, hey, it's Kyler Murray's team right now.
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20: 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So while the Lakers were being sold, Russell Westbrook decides to say, I'm out. Now, let me just say this. Russell Westbrook, 18 seasons in the NBA.
22: I'm out.
20: First guy to average a triple-double in a season.

0: could be Steve DeBerg, but I mean, this
1: now you're going digging deep.
0: This is going to be Tua's job to start the season. Mm-hmm. And just like in Minnesota, McCarthy will play at some point. And just like Michael Penix Jr. will play at some point, because quarterbacks get hurt, they get dinged up, they get ineffective. When you have an ineffective quarterback and a guy who's your second string quarterback that may be able to do it, yeah, they're both going to play. But this is let's not even keep talking about this like this is any sort of derby. Tua is the guy.
1: Yeah, just like with the Minnesota situation yesterday, it's like, I like that teams don't feel they're beholden to these first round picks anymore. Like, all right, proof of concept. We've got a team that could make some noise. And look, the NFC South is, what's that word? Not good.
0: Yeah, no, not. No.
1: It's basically we're fighting to 9-8, and that could win us a division. Now, we'll talk more on that in earnest as the night goes on. But you're looking at the squad. You paid Drake London a ton of money. You paid Bijan Robinson a ton of money. At least with Tua, we know he can throw that lollipop down the field and find Drake London. Or he can do the two-step and get it into Robinson's hands. Life is good. 100 catches plus coming, just like Christian McCaffrey a year ago for the 49ers. Book it. But you know what you have. For Michael Penix Jr., he can't stay healthy. Can't get on the field. And he had a long, well-chronicled history before last year's injury. Right? That was the whipped cream on the Sunday. Now you're just waiting for the cherry at this point. So, you've got to run with Tua as much as you can. Likewise, the Kyler Murray situation, you got a squad that's got a lot of talent in that NFC North that you're looking to catch a little fire early. You know what McCarthy has been. Kyler Murray has had some really good starts to seasons in the past. Unfortunately, he was a member of the Cardinals, and he had to make too many plays with his feet. Now, how much of that was on him, study habits and whatever else, versus the ineptitude of the system and circumstances around him, where you go now to O'Connell and maybe you can harness all of that into better play, you give it a shot. With Tua, yeah, there's no question. Like I said, Penix Jr. like waved the white flag. Cooper Rush is not your guy.
0: No. The other thing is, and just get used to this, this is going to piss a lot of people off, but when you get used to something like this before, it tempers the anger. Deshaun Watson's going to start preseason week one this week for the Browns.
1: Mm-hmm.
0: He's going to start week one this year, regular season for Cleveland, and he will get a long time to go out there and show that he can't get it done.
1: Yeah.
0: Jimmy Haslam, that's why Jimmy Haslam's one of the worst owners that you could ever possibly see in sports, because, hey, I'm paying the guy this kind of money. I've got no return. I am going to put him out, as long as he can stand up, I am putting him out there to make sure to give him every single chance to perform, even though we know it's over for Deshaun Watson, right? We know the guy's mailed it in since he signed with the Browns. He didn't want to go there, but they guaranteed him all the money, and that was just stupid. But the fact is, you know that when he's healthy, Jimmy Haslam wants him out because he's paying him all that money. I'm going to make a bad decision worse by continuing to say, let's put him out there. Now, it doesn't mean he's going to start all season, because Shedeur Sanders, of course, will play a little bit too, just like I said a few minutes ago with all the other situations in the game with ineffectiveness and injury. But Deshaun Watson's going to start week one for the Browns. He will be under center. And if you're a Browns fan, if you can't stand Deshaun Watson, I get it. But just accept it, because that's absolutely happening.
1: It's the old rule of thumb of accepting the term sunk cost.
0: Mm.
1: That money's spent. You're not getting any of it back. And all it's done is hamstring you all the way along. 2020 is a long time ago. That was the 33-7, 70% completion rate. Houston Texans, Deshaun Watson, before operation shut down an injury and before what you've seen over these last 3 years, it's been a disaster. And then he did nothing last year. So like, why keep chasing? But that's what Jimmy Haslam does, to the point of getting mocked by his 95-year-old father about trading out all of the good pieces of teams he owns.
0: Exit out by the Fresca, exit Swollen Dome. Jason Smith, Mike Harmon, live from the Fox Sports Radio studio. So there you go. Two more QB derbies that are no longer derbies. Next, we get back into the biggest story of the day. Keep it right here. 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
6: 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McCarthy at quarterback. Right. Tell everybody not named J.J. McCarthy something they didn't already know. They brought Kyler Murray in for a reason. He's not J.J. McCarthy.
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11: 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So how much trouble are the Yankees and Dodgers in? Let's go to the phones and bring in someone who, it's been said, if you ask him to cover the game, he will cover the game. When you say, ease his pain, it means he's got to tell his dad things with the Tigers will be okay without Scooble. It is MLB Network insider extraordinaire, John Paul Morosi, from the Field of Dreams tomorrow night, Dyersville, Iowa. Phillies and the Twins going at it. John Paul, welcome. What's happening?
12: I'm doing great, my friend, and it is a rare evening where we get to have this conversation where I am in Iowa.
11: John Paul, wait. John Paul, are you in heaven?
12: No, it's Iowa.
11: There we go. Three nerds.
12: Earlier today, one of my colleagues from the network, we were working on some social media content around this amazing movie. And I showed up to the ballpark today, if you were watching MLB Network, in full Doc Graham attire.
13: Yeah, that jaunty hat was fantastic.
11: Really? Oh, that's fantastic.
12: I had my jaunty hat, my vest. I was attired head to toe. And it was great because I was there for the high school All-American game. And all of the coaches now are former players of my vintage. So people that I know and covered, Luke Gregerson, Brian Schneider, Torrey Hunter, Jim Thome, Rick Eckstein, Doug Minkiewicz, Brad Penny. So all these guys are there and they're all like, Brosi, like this is quite a get up, man. I mean, like we've not quite seen you wear this to work before. I said, well, it's, and granted, this is the other thing that I brought with me that I never bring with me to work. And I mean, never. And that is my glove and a baseball I brought to work. So here I am wearing my media credential. Now, if on any other day of the baseball year, if I showed up to work

0: Is this because I was whispering a few minutes ago about Field of Dreams?
1: What gave you that away?
0: I don't know, because usually you don't play songs where people whisper.
1: Usually don't whisper.
0: Whisper, whisper, whisper.
1: Usually don't whisper.
0: No, well, there's very few formats that have never worked on the radio. Whispering has never been a format that's worked.
1: Really?
0: Surpassed only by silence. Those are the only two formats I could say, you know, I don't know that people are going to give you the time spent listening that you want on those things.
1: Whispering could work if it was done right.
0: Yeah, but then you got to move the volume all the way up and you got to be there the whole time. And then you worry that, I know they're going to say a word at normal volume and it's going to blow my speakers out. I know what's going to happen. I know what's going to happen.
1: Yeah, I don't know. ASMR did really well on social.
0: What?
1: You never heard of ASMR?
0: No.
1: It's where people whisper the whole time and do sounds.
0: There's a whispering format.
1: It's like a whole trend. Yeah.
0: That does well.
1: Blew up.
0: Really?
1: Yes.
0: Next thing you're telling me, equivalent is a word.
1: Well, I won't say that. I'm not crazy.
0: All right.
1: Jason, whistle! When you got time?
0: Yeah,
1: ASMR.
0: I don't think whispering.
1: It worked.
0: I think, do people really listen to stuff like that? Or is this, it looks like people are listening, bots. I mean, is it a thing that people actually listening to whispering?
1: Well, if you go down the whole bots trail, what's really being listened to then?
2: Autonomous sensory meridian response.
1: Yes.
0: Are any of us really here? If you really get into it,
1: well,
0: man,
1: that's existential.
0: Are we here? Are we really on Earth?
2: The tingling feeling on the skin triggered by soft sounds like whispering or tapping.
1: See? Jason, it was a whole thing.
0: Oh, okay. Well, okay. I understand where that as a thing, but as a radio format, that's not going to work. Whispering as a radio, it's not going to work.
1: Podcast?
0: Not going to work as a podcast.
1: Might.
0: The whispering podcast.
2: Well, but for 5 minutes at a time.
0: Okay. You and I will do a whispering podcast.
1: Okay.
0: We'll do how long can we do it for, do you think, in the very first one?
1: Oh, we can get 15 minutes easy.
0: 15 minutes.
1: Oh, yeah.
2: He'd lose his patience and he'll explode.
0: We'll do a whispering podcast.
1: Let's do it.
0: We'll see how it goes.
1: I'm so down.
0: All right. We'll record one night. We'll record a whispering podcast.
1: Let's do it.
0: And we'll see how it goes.
1: Call it the Whisperers.
0: The Whisperers.

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18: Well-dressed hobo.
17: Dodgers lead the Royals 4-2, top of the eighth inning. Maybe we'll get to see Edwin Diaz blow us at, make an appearance here. In the
19: Sorry
17: about that. It was just little bit of,
19: you always have flashbacks when you see the flashy lights. I think the strobe lights are bad for you in many, many ways.
17: Just real quick, before we get into this big basketball story of the Lakers being sold, let me just say, because sometimes I feel like I can be a better general manager than many people in Major League Baseball. Hey, Pirates, how about you skip Paul Skeens in the rotation and let his arm rest, huh? How about you let him rest for like a couple of weeks? I know you're trying to make the playoffs and all kinds of stuff, but his velocity is down like 4 miles an hour. You're lucky that he's healthy. How about you rest him? How about you let him just, maybe he's got a dead arm for a little bit and you just let him go. Hey, let's see if he snaps and bounces back for the end of August and into September. But what do I know? But just keep throwing him out there and see if he gets hurt. Like, I mean, come on, man. It's that easy.
19: It's funny. It's something we've been kind of talking about and dancing around for about a month, right? The velocity when you look at that opposite when we were talking about Skubal ahead of the trade deadline, or what you've been watching with Mizorowski, where every start, it becomes a, well,

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1: We knew Bill Belichick had a chance to be, and he was not. 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And out of it is Cherry, because he brings him back up, starts the conversation again of that should have been Bill Belichick. And I think all of those things came back to bite him in the butt, even though we all know he is a dynamic coach.
0: This is The Odd Couple with Rob Parker and Kelvin Washington.
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6: 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The 2026 season gets underway as the Dallas Cowboys and Seattle Seahawks kick off the preseason. 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Football is back. 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
10: The Dodgers have won 3 straight games.
11: 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Ohtani with an opposite field blast, and the Dodgers lead it 3-2. 27th home run for Shohei Ohtani.
10: AM570 LA Sports on the call. The Dodgers defeated the Royals 4-2. The Twins came back and took down the Orioles 7-5. Minnesota sits one game behind the Rangers for the final AL wildcard spot. The Rays won their 9th straight game, defeating the Athletics 8-4. They now have a 6.5 game lead in the AL East. News out of the NBA as the Lakers are being sold to Josh Kushner and Bob Iger for a record-breaking $12.5 billion. And 9-time All-Star and 2017 MVP Russell Westbrook has retired after 18 seasons. I'm Brianna Miro.
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16: 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Again, just search Jason Smith Show on YouTube and subscribe. So we got some big NFL quarterback news coming up in a few minutes. Well, We'll wet your whistle with this little bit.

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12: That's Elsa Pataky, right? 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
13: No, Alf Pataky.
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13: Like an alpaca.
12: I always think like Elsa Pataky.
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12: Right. Alpaca. San Diego Owens.
14: Yeah, Owens.
12: If you missed any of today's show, catch the podcast. Just search Jason Smith and Mike Harmon wherever you get your podcast. Follow the podcast, rate it 5 stars, provide a review. Again, just search Jason Smith and Mike Harmon wherever you get your podcast. You'll find today's full show and a best of version posted right after we get off the air. So a couple of football stories before we get into the legacy of Russell Westbrook, which is way simpler than people are making it out to be. Again, if we get one or two big quarterback stories every day, I think that's cool.
14: And win for all of us. Absolutely.
12: We don't need them when there are games. Like tomorrow night, there's 7 games. We're good, right? We're good. We see.
14: Yeah, we don't need them tomorrow or Friday.
12: No, we're very good. But speaking of tomorrow and Friday, two big quarterback decisions were made. Number one, Tua Tagovailoa will start Friday night for the Atlanta Falcons. Let's put our cards on the table here. Tua's starting week one.
14: Yeah.
12: Okay. Michael Penix Jr. says he's not ready. He's not going to be ready for full work, a full 11-on-11 work on a daily basis. Tua's going to start. And not only that, it's the right decision because just like the Vikings brought in Kyler Murray to start, and if you didn't start him, you'd just be waiting to put him in there at some point. He needs to start. Doesn't mean that Michael Penix Jr. isn't going to play at some point during the season.

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1: 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The 2026 season gets underway as the Dallas Cowboys and Seattle Seahawks kick off the preseason. Hi, this is Ian Furness. Join former NFL tight end Cam Cleveland and myself for all the action as the Cowboys and Seahawks set their sights on Super Bowl 61. Football is back. It's the Dallas Cowboys and the Seattle Seahawks. If it's the NFL, it's right here.
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2: Details.

0: was incredible and single-handedly won 55 games. He did LeBron stuff with the Cavs, with the Oklahoma City Thunder, but he didn't get the appreciation for that. But that's why it's so difficult for some people to look at his legacy as that, well, he didn't win. No, he stayed. He stayed in Oklahoma City, and he carried that team and did incredible things. But because he stayed with a team that didn't have a chance to win, that's why people think his legacy is more complicated. It's not. He's a top 5 point guard of all time. That's it.
1: And what's funny is you look at all of the accolades and you can read it all off, an amazing career, a hell of a run, that he kind of is in parallel with his former teammate, the Beard himself, because a lot of energy expended to get you those 50 plus wins. And then the legs were shot come playoff time and the jump shot was gone. Could still make some plays, but didn't
0: his jump shot was never as accurate as you would have liked.
1: No,
0: it to
1: of
0: be.
1: Course. Yeah. But at least, you know, when we're talking about percentages and volume, it gets that much worse when you don't have a premier shooter alongside you.
0: Yeah.
1: And it gets more exaggerated, exacerbated, et cetera. But you look at that roster. I mean, Steven Adams has been a really good player. He's not on anybody's short list.
0: No. I mean, that's really, you're talking about who's the next best player he played with there. So, yeah, of course they're not going to win.
1: PG.
0: You're not going to win. Now, they figured it out now. They make a big, they get extremely lucky with the trade for SGA turning into
1: It's an organizational shift. Yeah.
0: But now you figured things out, but it was too new and you weren't going to get guys to come play there. And really, the Western Conference, you ran into the end of one dynasty and the beginning of another. So, yeah, I get it, but that's not Russ's fault. I mean, if you're telling me his biggest crime is that he stayed, come on, man, you're really looking.
1: Well, I mean, he came to the Lakers. You know, we praised a little bit of LeBron before. I mean, he brought Russ in. That didn't work out so
0: that's
1: great.
0: On LeBron. That's
1: he didn't help.
0: Exit out by the Fresca, exit Swollen Dome. For Mike, I'm Jason. Coming up next, my buddy Ben Maller. 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
10: The Dodgers have won three straight games.
11: He swings, hits a high drive left field. Way back and gone. Ohtani with an opposite field blast, and the Dodgers lead it 3-2. 27th home run for Shohei Ohtani.
10: AM 570 LA Sports on the call. The Dodgers defeated the Royals 4-2. The Twins came back and took down the Orioles 7-5. Minnesota sits one game behind the Rangers for the final AL wildcard spot. The Rays won their ninth straight game, defeating the Athletics 8-4. They now have a 6.5 game lead in the AL East. News out of the NBA as the Lakers are being sold to Josh Kushner and Bob Iger for a record-breaking $12.5 billion. And nine-time All-Star and 2017 MVP Russell Westbrook has retired after 18 seasons. I'm Brianna Miro.
12: Roll it, please.
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17: Well, it is a purple and gold hot potato. 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Yes, I know. Welcome in the beginning of another night of the Ben Maller Show. We are in the air everywhere. Right on your doorstep as we set off the tripwire. Be careful. Coast to coast, border to border, and beyond on the vast and, let me tell you, uncommonly powerful microphones of FSR emanating live. from the flight deck as we soar on the red-eye flight. We're just taking off right now, so we have a ways to go before we reach our cruising altitude. So be aware of that, of course, because, you know, there's a long way to go here. Guaranteed human. We'll be on the red-eye flight all night long from the world-famous Fox Sports Radio studios where you are locked in right now. Boy, do we thank you for that. Man, do we thank you for that. So our lead story this hour from the NBA. Come on, boys. Tell me how much you hate the show. Oh, the show sucks, Maller. You're talking basketball. What's wrong with you, you loser? That's what you're doing overnights. Talk about some guy on the NFL that's going to get released at the end of training camp that pulled his hammy. That's what I want to hear. Okay. Well, we have a mantra on the program. We talk about the big stories of the day, and let's just kind of figure it out as we go. Every day is a new day. Every day is new. Some people say, ah, Maller, how could you possibly do sports radio all these years? It's the same crap every day. I mean, No. Could you have imagined a couple of days ago if I had told you one of the crown jewels, y'all tell me, one of the crown jewels of professional basketball would be tossed around like a fruitcake. But here we are. Here we are. So if you have not heard for some reason, maybe you've been hiding, worried about the gravity collapsing. I survived. I survived the internet bullcrap of the day. Anyway, so if you miss it, the Los Angeles Lakers, the once proud Los Angeles Lakers, are now just being passed around like a collection plate at a tabernacle on a Sunday morning. It's wild. It is absolutely wild. So the Lakers are being sold to Josh Kushner, the brother of the guy working for Trump, and Bob Iger, the Disney guy. Yeah, and the price tag, $12.5 billion. With a B. I'm told that's a lot of money, $12.5 billion with a B. The franchise sale, in fact, said to be the biggest in professional sports history, at least here in America, and I believe the world. So Kushner and Iger, the two rich dudes, were supposed to buy the expansion team. I was reading last week in one of those sports business websites that they were the favorite to buy the Las Vegas expansion team. And then completely out of left field, and if you've listened to my podcast over the years, you know that that comes from Wrigley Field. There used to be a mental hospital out past left field at Wrigley Field, and the outfielders could hear people screaming, mental patients screaming out in the outfield in left field. So that when they said out in left field, they were talking about a mental hospital. So out of left field, the deal came together. Mark Walter, well, he's got some problems, doesn't he? Man, he's a rich guy with problems. More money, more problems. I heard that song years ago. Well, Mark Walter is going to sell the controlling interest in the Los Angeles Lakers. So in the span of a little over a year, they will have gone from Jeannie Buss to Mark Walter and now to Bob Iger, the Disney guy, who's no longer the face of Disney, and this Josh Kushner weasel. So those guys will be the new owners. Keep in mind that Mark Walter, with much fanfare, you all explained to me this is the greatest thing ever, that there's no stopping the Lakers now because of Mark Walter. That was what you told me. I believed you. You lied to me. You know what could stop Mark Walter? The FBI. So anyway, so great. So Walter bought control of the Lakers from Jeannie Buss last year, paid about $10 billion. That's nothing. It's pocket change. That was the valuation, and so that means the team went up $2.5 billion in like 9 months. So slightly better than my stocks are doing. So pretty good there. Now, the deal still needs to be rubber stamped, which is like a 99.9% chance the deal gets done. The NBA owners, of course, they call them the governors because of Draymond Green. They're all woke over there. So the NBA Board of Governors we'll vote on this. It's going to take a few weeks, and then the next meeting is scheduled for September. I know you're very worried about that in New York City. So that is a good jumping off point. Let us discuss the question, what kind of owner will Bob Iger be with the Lakers? We'll start with that, then we'll get to the juicy stuff. We'll start with that. So I've got medieval pirate treasure map, pawn shop, and allergy season. And

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14: 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Very similar to, you know, how I feel about Debo on the Niners. Yeah, shoot your shot. Roll the dice. I think Kyler Murray is a good opportunity. For Minnesota to compete, they need to be decisive. And that decisive move was made and said, hey, it's Kyler Murray's team right here.
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14: 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I think Kyler Murray is a good opportunity. For Minnesota to compete, they need to be decisive. 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
1: 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Football is back. 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
13: The Cubs took down the Nationals 12-6 thanks to Alex Bregman.
14: Bregman swings and it's a high fly ball deep left center field. Number three, it's gone. What a night for Alex Bregman. Three home runs, this one a two-run job, and the Cubs now up 12-5 here in the eighth.
13: Cubs Radio Network on the call. The Padres walked it off and swept the Brewers 4-3 in extra innings for their fifth straight win. Luis Castillo went seven innings and had a season-high 10 strikeouts as the White Sox blanked the Reds 5-0. The Braves beat the Mets 6-3. Miami took down the Pirates 8-2. And Shohei Ohtani hit his 147th home run as a Dodger as Los Angeles defeated the Royals 4-2 for their third straight win. In the NFL, the Panthers are signing former Dolphins tight end Darren Waller to a one-year deal. I'm Brianna Miro.
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3: The Jim Rome Show. In the least surprising development in NFL history, Minnesota Vikings will go with Kyler Murray over J.J. McCarthy at quarterback. Right. Tell everybody not named J.J. McCarthy something they didn't already know. They brought Kyler Murray in for a reason. He's not J.J. McCarthy.
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9: The Dodgers have won three straight games.
10: He swings, hits a high drive left field. Way back and gone. Ohtani with an opposite field blast, and the Dodgers lead it 3-2. 27th home run for Shohei Ohtani.
9: AM 570 LA Sports on the call. The Dodgers defeated the Royals 4-2. The Twins came back and took down the Orioles 7-5. Minnesota sits one game behind the Rangers for the final AL wildcard spot. The Rays won their ninth straight game, defeating the Athletics 8-4. They now have a 6.5 game lead in the AL East. News out of the NBA as the Lakers are being sold to Josh Kushner and Bob Iger for a record-breaking $12.5 billion. And nine-time All-Star and 2017 MVP Russell Westbrook has retired after 18 seasons. I'm Brianna Miro.
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8: 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Football is back. 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

0: Brady Quinn, LeVar Arrington, no Jonas Knox this week. Probably not even next week. We don't know when he's coming back, to be honest with you. I just got word. I'm not even sure when he's coming back. So, he's swept up by Chicago. Who knows? Like a fart in the wind.
1: They do call y'all for a reason. I just carry y'all. That's all, man. I got big shoulders. It's all good, man. You know. All right. Don't worry about it, Q. You know, you have your times. He has his times. Somebody's just got to be here with y'all when one of y'all is out. You know what I mean? And that's probably.

0: media career. I was not aware, though, that they're kind of splitting up, going their separate ways. Well, a lot of people made me aware of it, though, based on what was put out there just 2 days ago. So on August 11th, apparently the Move the Sticks podcast did some compilation of team previews from the NFL's YouTube page, but they're claiming that it's not AI generated with the host. However, I'm not sure if you ever heard it, what you draw a conclusion to, because it's not a recognizable voice. I'm not sure where this all exactly came from. And we do know now more than ever that AI is being used to generate some of these videos, in particular if you don't see someone on camera. So that was a bit odd to me, but we're losing one of the best podcasts, as I think the NFL is trying to transition. I think Daniel Jeremiah is doing his own thing, unless I'm wrong, unless I missed that. Is that what you have seen?
1: I don't know, man. I'm not up on this one. I have no idea. I don't know.
0: Well,
1: but that's, I think it's pretty crazy. Yeah, that's game to me. But here's the thing, right? AI is really in full blown mode. Like, it's hard to tell anymore. Like, we always joke about that right now, right? It's hard to tell what's real and what isn't real anymore because AI has gotten so sophisticated. It's just difficult. So I don't know, man. This is a hard one to kind of, you know, make sense of. Like, because what is the, I guess I would ask the question, what is the problem with that? You know what I mean? Like, what would be the concern of it being AI versus it being a real person?
0: People brought up the fact that they thought, hey, is this Daniel Jeremiah? Were they using his voice? Are they trying to use his name, his image and likeness via AI to then put forth these videos into what used to be his podcast? I think that's the concern from his side of things, is obviously you wouldn't want that to be the case. But then even from the NFL side, it's like, all right, are we just cheaping out now? This is how we're doing this. We're just paying AI. We don't have a beloved host who can give us some insight, give us some real world experience, give us some human experience to all this. Okay. So there's all those things that I think come up with a story. It'll be interesting to see what happens with the podcast, but I'm more interested to see where Daniel Jeremiah, what he does next, because he's always had an incredible, informative podcast, and he's always done a great job breaking down the game of football. Speaking of breaking down the game of football, the Carolina Panthers, they had a free agent tight end, but also a rapper. That's right, Darren Waller. He agreed on Wednesday to a one-year deal. The 33-year-old playmaker, he spent last season with the Dolphins, but he's worked with Daryl Bevel, who's the Panthers' associate head coach and offensive specialist before. That was Bevel was Miami's passing game coordinator and quarterbacks coach last year. So a lot of familiarity with the offense and obviously Bevel. But also in the rap game, I wonder if he's going to have time. Have you heard Bases Loaded? Have you heard Baron Davis? There's a few other ones he's put out there.
1: I have not.
0: Wait, you're going to get a sneak peek right now. We may have to drop some of this, but we'll see.
2: We might have to.
0: Well, that's all we got. I think we're a little bit concerned about that.
3: We already did it. 2 seconds in.
0: not safe for work. It's all right. We tried our best to get involved, but it will be fun to see how his addition to the Panthers team will help. I feel like this is a team that there's not high expectations, but I don't think there's low expectations either. I just think people are curious to see what they can become. Is that fair to say about the Panthers?
1: Yeah, they're a curious team. They're a curious one. We'll see. Yeah, I think it is a great way of looking at it.
0: All right. Next, we've got Albert Breer, senior NFL reporter and lead content strategist for Monday Morning Quarterback.
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0: Good morning. Welcome to Mississippi Sports This Morning. Hope everybody's doing all right out there. 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All right. You want to give us a call today? We want to hear from you. You can do it. 601-366-1180. Take that number down. Put it in your phone. 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Get them on your phone. And I don't want to get out over my skis here, but we may have a new way for you to listen to the show. If you miss any part of the show, we're working on that. It is actually in motion. We're close enough to getting it done that I feel comfortable enough to talk about it. We soon will be archiving the show, and you'll be able to catch it in podcast form on all your podcast outlets out there. I'll let you know which ones, obviously, when we get that all straightened out. And I'll let you know when the first one is. But yes, that is, I'll say this, before football season, certainly before football season, I would expect within the next week or so that we will be archiving the show. So if you miss a portion of the show, if you want to go back and listen to a portion of the show, you will soon be able to do that. So we will let you know more when that becomes official. But we are close enough that I can say that that is going to happen. So we are stepping into the new age here, this new podcast thing that everybody's doing now. Yeah. All right. Anyway, I'm kidding. But yes, no. So we are going to have that. That will be a cool new feature coming up for the fall, especially with everybody, and everybody get excited about that, I'm sure. So if you miss part of it, you'll be able to catch up soon enough. We will have that soon coming. I'm going to go ahead and say by next week. How about that? I'm just going to put that out there, and we'll let you know more when that happens. Let's get Mark in here. Mark, how are you doing this morning?
1: I'm good. What's happening?
0: Oh, yeah. Okay. Thanks for paying attention. No, I'm saying that we are archiving the show, and the show will be available in podcast form very, very soon. So we are close enough to getting that done that I feel comfortable announcing it. So
1: let me guess, who got that done?
0: I got that done with an assist from Abby.
1: How much of an assist from Abby?
0: A big help. She was a big help. Yeah. She was moral support when I was signing up for something. Mark, you saw me signing up for something a couple weeks ago where I was having a cuss fest. So, you know, like, I was able to do it. She helped me through the process. We got that all done. We figured out, like, how to get it. Now we just have to get it to the podcast thing, and then we got one step left to go, but we're almost there.
1: So what do you do? Just do that after the show?
0: Yes.
1: Send it over?
0: Yep. Yep. So it will be in all your favorite podcast places, and you should be multiple places where you can get podcasts. So again, if somebody misses part of the show or they want to go back and listen to the show over again, they can certainly be able to do that, which would be great. So people have been clamoring for it. We finally have it, and we're finally doing it. So there you go.
1: So all those times that you say that you didn't say something, we can go back now and
0: believe me. Oh, I will have a recorded record of all the things that you said. All the times you forget everything that I say, I'll be able to go back and track it now.
1: Okay.
0: Well, so, good. You know, all the pearls of wisdom that come from me that you're like, I don't remember you saying that, I'll be able to go back and have an archive of it.
1: Hey, Abby.
2: Yes.
1: We'll talk after the show.
0: You know what? That's enough. I don't need you turning people against me. You've already turned enough people against me. Okay?
1: When it comes to that, she'll be the only one that'll be able to handle that. So
0: I'm going to learn how to do it. We're both going to learn how to do it. So we should have the archive stuff going. So there you go.
1: Is that video or audio?
0: No,
1: or
0: it's both? Just going to be audio. What are we doing? It's a podcast.
1: Just audio.
0: Okay.
1: Okay.
0: Settle down. Right. All of a sudden, now you want video.
1: You wanted to be on audio.
0: A multi-camera shoot. Well, you'd have to turn your camera on first of all, which you never turn on.
1: It won't work. Yeah. I try to turn it.
0: Turn it on today. Turn it on right now. Let's see if it'll turn on. I guarantee it'll work. It's amazing how it never works in multiple locations, multiple places. You can't get your camera to work. It's amazing.
1: It's a defect.
0: It's unbelievable laptop. How that works. Yeah. You've had different laptops, but at every laptop you have, the camera doesn't work somehow, somewhere.
1: Yeah, I don't know.
0: I don't know how it's amazing.
1: One of those really, things.
0: Such a coincidence. Yeah. Interesting. I'll be able to archive all the times you haven't turned your camera on. All right. Anyway,
1: well, that's good. That's exciting news, right?
0: It is exciting news
1: for
0: football season. Yes, I think that will be great for people. We'll stop bickering with each other.
1: It took us getting Abby as an intern for it to happen.
0: Well, that and other stuff. So got a little help around here, which is good. So
1: hard to find good help these days.
0: That is true. That is true. All right, Mark. We do have stuff to talk about today. We have. A couple of Mississippi players got caught sports gambling this year. I don't know if you saw that news, but I think the biggest news that came out of that was that the Pro High Bet system that they use to, guard against this stuff, flagged these players and, turned it over to Mississippi State. Mississippi State confronted the players and they, like I said, it was a bet on the Super Bowl. Somebody bet on, one player bet on the Super Bowl. Another player bet on, I think it was like the dunk contest or something, or 3-point contest or whatever for the All-Star game. And it caught both of those, and both players, got in the proper amount of trouble for it. And it caught it before it turned into a Soresby-type situation. So I think that's a good thing. I'm glad to see that this pro high bet thing that flags these athletes is working.
1: Yeah, and that neither one of their names was Arian Carter either.
0: That's
1: which
0: right.
1: Is a good,
0: that's
1: which
0: right.
1: Is a good thing.
0: Their names were redacted, so we don't know who the players were. So that part of it was
1: level 3.
0: Yes, level 3 violations. So there was that, and then there was another one where they had another level 3 violation where a football assistant coach co-signed on a player's lease. And so that got kind of.
1: They had a track and field one too for a meal for a girlfriend.
0: Oh, man. Not one of those.
1: On a visit.
0: Oh, man.
1: Another hamburger. They can get you in trouble.
0: Well,
1: that's that former coach at Michigan.
0: Speaking of some of that, Mark, we come back. We got to get into this. Controversy at LSU. This is the dumbest controversy I think I've ever seen or heard of, but it involves numbers or potential retired numbers and all this, and they are all embroiled in this. current coaches, former coaches, current players, former players. Just imagine the stuff.
1: Lane Kiffin in the middle of controversy. Right. Imagine.
0: Just the stuff you need to be worrying about before the season starts. So anyway, we'll kick this around. We get back on the Fan. WJQS.
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0: All right, welcome back, Mississippi Sports This Morning. Mark Alexander, I am Doug Coulson. It's Mississippi Sports This Morning. It's 6:14 in the morning, and we're coming to you from the Ameristar Casino Studio. 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All right, Mark, we got to get into this LSU situation here because this is one of these situations to me where everybody is like wrong. Like, I don't think there's an entity in this that is right. Like, everybody involved in this thing is playing some sort of dumb role in it, and it's really, really, really a dumb controversy. So, an attorney representing Washington Commanders quarterback Jaden Daniels has informed LSU that it can no longer use his name, image, and likeness, according to an August 5th sternly worded letter sent to Tigers athletic director Virge Ausberry, a copy of which was obtained by ESPN. At the center of this dispute, according to the statement from Daniels, the Tigers are allowing sophomore cornerback DJ Pickett to wear number 5 that Daniels wore when he became LSU's third Heisman Trophy winning quarterback. While Daniels' jersey hasn't been retired by the Tigers, it's the first time a player has worn number 5 since he left the program. It goes on with the statement that Daniels' family is deeply disappointed and feels profoundly disrespected by LSU. That's part of the letter. Pickett wore number 3 last year, his first season with the Tigers in 2025, when he was named a freshman All-American. He led LSU with 3 interceptions to go with 37 tackles and 1 sack. Pickett was wearing number 5 jersey when they went to practice this year. Lane Kiffin allowed him to wear the jersey swap to happen. Jaden made it clear he did not want his number given to another player. He believes that he wishes his wishes would be respected. His Heisman Trophy winning season and everything he accomplished on and off the field cemented his place in LSU history. He's also mad about the fact that they haven't let anybody wear Joe Burrow's jersey since 2019, but they're letting somebody wear his jersey now. Kiffin told reporters that Pickett had been promised that he could wear number 5 when he signed with the Tigers. Pickett had worn that number as a high school star in Zephyr Hills, Florida. Kiffin says that he's done a lot of research on it with the family, and that's what he was promised, all this. You had Brian Kelly come out, and he's basically saying, yeah, he was promised it, but he didn't let him wear the jersey. I don't know. So who's at fault here, and why is this an issue to begin with?
1: Yeah, I mean, I've go back and forth on the retired jersey thing. I mean, there's only so many numbers.
0: Correct.
1: For one, and once if you retire a lot of jerseys, then what? There's limited numbers that you can wear for these guys. In this situation, everything that I've read, I think that my solution would be to let the guy continue to wear number 5 throughout his career. Heck, he may even transfer. Who knows in today's world?
0: Right.
1: And then once those 5 years, once Daniels has been gone for 5 years, then take the 5 up and retire the 5 if you're gonna do it that way. And then I think probably everybody would be happy at that point.
0: Yeah, I mean, the whole thing is like, first of all, like for Daniels, I understand him being upset, but having lawyers send letters and it seems like it's too much from his side of things, but I get him being a little miffed about it. I can understand that. First of all, the audacity of Pickett when he was a recruit, I get it. They promise these kids stuff and whatever, but it was like you're a recruit in 2024. I mean, Daniels just had the number. He just won the Heisman in 2023. Like, I'd have been like, first of all, they should have been like, no, you're not wearing that jersey. Like, I don't care what you were promised. which is what, you know, which is what Brian Kelly did. But it's all this over a number. It's just kind of, it's kind of stupid on all sides. Like I would think like DJ Pickett would kind of be like, all right, man, my bad. Maybe I should give up the jersey. Like I shouldn't have switched or whatever.
1: Or and, you just do what Colorado did and just give them to give, do the jersey thing right after their season ends or before the season ends.
0: And that's almost what you have to do. But LSU is on this track. Okay. So their retired numbers are Billy Cannon, number 20. That goes back to 1959.
1: Which can never be worn again.
0: That's right. Jerry Stovall, Tommy Casanova, Charles Alexander, and they're just getting around to retiring Burt Jones's number this year, Mark. The number 7 is going to be retired this year, 53 years after Burt Jones
1: played at LSU. That, when I read that, I was like, that's a name from the past. A blast from the past.
0: Right. I'm like I love Burt Jones. But,
1: yeah.
0: I mean, why are they waiting 53 years to retire Burt Jones? Why don't you wait till he's dead before you retire his number? The guy's 74 years old.
1: Yeah, what are you doing? I was reading about this last night with some other deals. I mean, the Yankees don't have a single digit jersey left.
0: Correct.
1: You know, and that's, you know, name a field, do a ring of honor. I don't like statues, but if you want to do some kind of statue, name a street, name a building.
0: I don't
1: hang a banner, you know, make an annual award for the, you know, out of the kids' honor, something along those lines that does not involve a jersey.
0: I don't want to get morbid, but how about like, you know, like when somebody passes away, you wait 5 years and then the number gets circled back into, you know, the rotation.
1: There's going to be somebody in the family that's going to file a lawsuit or come calling or whatever.
0: You understand what I'm saying. There's only so many numbers. What are we going to start using? Fractions? What are we, you know, here's Jimmy Jones wearing pie. You know what I mean? Like, what are we going to do? Like, I mean, eventually you can run out of numbers for one. But like, I don't know. There's so much blame to go around here. It's like, whoever promised that kid he could wear number 5, dumbest move ever. The kids.
1: He was a number 2 cornerback in the country.
0: Okay, so what? Whatever. You know what? You were freshman All-American wearing number 3. Was that a terrible number for you? Continue to wear number 3. You know what I mean? Like, I don't get the hang up here. Jaden Daniels, like, I get it, but like, do you have to air all this out publicly? I don't know. Like, it makes him look small. It makes, you know, LSU look bad. It makes them look like they don't know what they're doing, for one. And then on top of that, it's like, hey, we're 3 weeks out of it from playing Clemson. And, you know, Lane Kiffin's going to be asked all about this. He's already been asked about it, but he's going to be asked about it more. So, yeah, like, welcome to the, you know, it. I guess it's just different in LSU, Mark.
1: Yeah, I don't know. Like I said, I see both all sides, and then I make an argument for against all sides. But I just think the whole jersey thing, like I said, again, there's only so many jerseys, and if you're going to run out of those, and I would just find another way. I would find another way.
0: Yeah, no, and I think you had a good suggestion. I mean, maybe you say, like, hey, Pickett can wear the number until he's here. When he leaves, you know what? Nobody will wear it again. Hey, you know what? Apologize to Jaden Daniels. Make some sort of promise or assurance to him and be like, look, we made a mistake. You know, so-and-so promised it to him. Your coach didn't let him wear it. Kiffin didn't know. You know what I mean? It was a miscommunication, something. And just be like,
1: your time frame would be up at that point.
0: Right. And either that or just like I said, just, I don't know. But why is LSU waiting so long to retire numbers if they're actually going to retire these numbers? Like, well,
1: here's the thing. I mean, somebody else is going to want to wear number 5. Somebody else is going to want to wear X number, whatever number it may be.
0: Right.
1: Let's say the number 1 quarterback in the country is wanting to go to LSU, and he's trying to decide between LSU, Ohio State, and Notre Dame or somebody, just hypothetically. those other schools are going to give him that number. LSU won't give him that number, and that kind of determines where the
0: kid
1: goes. But
0: you know what? Like, I mean, I guess at some level, like, if that's the reason why you're like, I'm going to choose this school over that school because I can wear the number 9 here and I can't wear the number 9 there. Like, you either like the school and want to play there and want to play for the coach, or you don't. Or in this case, you either like the NIL package you're getting or you don't. You know what I mean? I just don't get this.
1: You know how competitive, like, it is for players, too. And yeah. I think that's one reason this guy was promised the jersey, because he was such a highly ranked recruit.
0: Yeah, I get it. But, I mean, like, I guess that's my part of it, too. It's like, hey, the guy that was wearing number 5 just won a Heisman Trophy. You know, I know you got an ego. I know you're a big-time recruit or whatever. But, like, really, the audacity of Pickett to want to wear the number. And, like, I don't know. It's just, the whole thing is weird. It's just weird all the way around. I think you're right. It's like, I think everybody has a like,

0: So I would love to see like Drinkwitz or some of these other coaches.
1: He's off social media start. Now, so he wouldn't.
0: Well, somebody would show it to him, I'm sure. But just a dopey controversy at LSU, and I hope it derails their season.
1: He's out there on a burner, isn't he?
0: Probably has a burner account. I would think. If we, you know, he had one before, so I wouldn't be surprised if he didn't have another one. All right, we'll take a break. We'll be back.
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10: 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McCarthy at quarterback. Right. Tell everybody not named J.J. McCarthy something they didn't already know. They brought Kyler Murray in for a reason. He's not J.J. McCarthy.
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0: All right, welcome back, Mississippi Sports This Morning. Mark, what was your number that you wore in sports? Did you have one number that you wore all the time? Did it matter, or did you wear different numbers?
1: No, I had different numbers.
0: Yeah.
1: Yeah. 10 in football, because I told you that the quarterbacks that we talked about.
0: Yeah, you're a big Jim Zorn fan.
1: Yeah, that was it. Mm. And at Forest Hill, and I will say this kiddingly, we had a run of, like, white players there.
0: Right.
1: On mostly all black teams. And so it was just kind of like a running joke there that the white guy always got number 14.
0: Right.
1: So I really didn't have a choice in the matter. You know, it was like,

0: Okay,
1: so
0: you had
1: the fourth or fifth one in that little line right there.
0: Yeah.
1: Of guys, and so I wore 14.
0: Yeah.
1: It was pretty cool to me. This my son wore 14.
0: Oh, okay.
1: During his career in high school, so that was pretty neat to me.
0: Any truth?
1: But yeah, I mean 10. I really like 10. I mean, I wouldn't be causing any stir over it, I don't think.
0: Yeah.
1: Not that I was ever at that level or anywhere near it, but.
0: Yeah.
1: And I can't even remember in baseball. I can't remember.
0: Yeah. Your nickname when you were on the basketball team wasn't Salami, was it? From the White Shadow? You remember that guy? Okay. I was just making sure. I didn't know.
1: It was the Great White Hope that didn't turn out to be the Great White Hope.
0: You had that hairstyle that Timothy Van Patten had back in the day. You know, I don't know if you were rocking that or not.
1: We didn't even have the 3-point line.
0: Yeah,
1: sadly,
0: That's all right.
1: Came in the next year.
0: It's okay.
1: It's always fun telling your guys on your teams. You know, they ask questions or whatever, and they can't imagine a basketball court or the game without a 3-point line on it. And they say, you shoot way back here from half court, and it's still a two. Yep, still a two.
0: Did you explain to them how you had a peach basket and you used to have to get a broomstick to knock the ball back out?
1: Yeah, I didn't go back that far.
0: Go that far, you didn't tell them that, so that's good. All right. Anyway, all right, let's get hang on, never mind. We'll wait a second. Wait a second. Abby's like you. She's eating in the studio, so we'll wait. You ready?
2: Okay, I'm ready now.
0: All right, here we go. Go ahead.
1: It's something about that chair.
0: It might be. I don't
2: know. Makes you hungry.
0: Yeah.
2: I don't get Daniel and his getting bent out of shape about a number. Stu the first.
0: Yeah, I mean, I can understand being a little, miffed about it, especially from the standpoint of they haven't given Joe Burrow's number to anybody. They've held out on the number 9. So I kind of understand that to a certain extent. They both won Heisman trophies there.
1: Won a national championship.
0: He did, but, I mean, I'm just saying, they haven't given his number out in almost a decade. Mm-hmm. And, they're willy-nilly handing out Jaden Daniels' number 5 seconds after he was there. So, I mean, I get it. Like, if this was 10 years...
1: How many people are trying to wear 9, though?
0: I don't know.
1: When you think about it.
0: I don't know. I mean, some people like that number.
1: Is 9 a common number for a quarterback?
0: There's everybody...
1: you see a number 9.
0: I don't know. Not a lot. But, right. I mean,
1: I think that has a little something to do with it, too.
0: I get that 5's a popular number, but, I don't know. Like I said, I just think Daniels took it too far from the standpoint of you're that ticked off. And it's like, I can understand being mad about it or disappointed or having your feathers ruffled a little bit. But to get lawyers involved and cease and desist and all that, I mean, you can't use his name, image, and likeness in anything. That's kind of far to me.
1: I think I'd be more worried about Laramie Tunsil being out in that offensive line and stuff. I mean, how he was going to survive this season.
0: And try to come back and being healthy this year. So,
1: if I'm that cornerback, I just kind of maybe use the line like, hey, you were my favorite player. I idolized you. I really enjoyed watching you play, so I wanted to wear your number.
0: Yeah, I mean,
1: go that route.
0: But if you were wearing it in high school,
1: and you were promised in high school.
0: I know. I just like, and part of me is like, okay, like you got there, you wore number 3, make that your number. You know what I mean? Like, I don't understand why you had to switch to 5 this year. You just had to do it.
1: There's much to do about nothing, basically.
0: Right. But I mean, like, somebody should have said, somewhere along the line there. And then the school for not recognizing this, pretty dumb on their part. I get it. They've been preoccupied, changing coaches, paying out buyouts, having all other stuff to deal with. They're probably not worried about numbers. But I mean, yeah, the whole thing is just it's crazy because this has the potential to be a massive distraction for LSU. So,
1: the numbers they're worried about is money to pay the roster.
0: Correct.
1: That would pyramid schemes and everything else to try to come up with the money to pay the football roster off.
0: Yeah. It just, I said, I don't know.
1: Meanwhile, the basketball team, they picked up a player yesterday.
0: Oh, so they have
1: a transfer from UC. They have five.
0: They can actually put five players on the court.
1: They have five eligible players, correct.
0: Maybe they can get maybe they can get a sub or two.
1: Yeah, they probably eventually will. They got to hope this class of 22 injunction thing stays in place.
0: Yeah. Well, speaking of that, I guess Greg Sankey talked about, you know, the eligibility rules and, you know, people should, you know, abide by the rules, kind of, you know, just don't get crazy with it. And I think most teams are. I think they're kind of monitoring the situation. I don't think they want to bring all these guys back and then have to yank them off the court or yank them off the field or whatever. So I think they're all like, all right, we got this guy, we're preparing this and that, but we got to make sure this thing goes through first.
1: Yeah, I don't know if you heard Levy's press conference yesterday, and he was asked numerous questions about it.
0: Yeah.
1: And so he went into it. They're not allowed to practice. If you're not eligible to play, you can't practice. So Manning and Salah are not, they're not practicing. They're in the building, according to what Levy was saying, but I don't believe they're practicing. And there's so many things that you have to go through.
0: Yeah.
1: You know, with that. And I don't know what's going to happen with those guys.
0: Well, and you got the extra stuff with Manning too, because you have the extra question because he did, like, while he didn't sign with the Falcons, he did sign with an Arena League team. So I don't know if that, you know, messes up his eligibility at all. That's a question that needs to be asked on top of it.
1: And he went on to say he was focused on the guys that are in the building, that are eligible, and that are, he's trying to get ready to play for that season opener.
0: Yeah, I'll be honest with you. I understand what the NCAA is trying to do, but, like, you know, again, you've lost so many court battles. I mean, you're just going to run? I guess they're going to do the same thing that everybody's done to them. They're just going to run the clock out on this thing, probably. So.
1: Well, and that's what happens. Well, you get into week three and four, and they're not eligible at that point. You just kind of give up the ghost.
0: No, I would think.
1: Yeah.
0: I would think at that point. But
1: you look across the country, there's some difference makers too that could really determine a team's fate at the end of the year and their record.
0: Yeah.
1: With some of these guys that are out floating out there that may or may not be eligible.
0: Yeah, well, we talked about Indiana with the two defensive linemen that they brought back. I mean, those guys could make a huge difference on their D line. I don't know. I understand what the NCAA was trying to do. I think they could have avoided all this by pushing it off another, like just picking a year in the future. I understand they want to get control of all this, you know, 25-year-olds playing, but, you know, like 5 for 5, everybody loves the idea, but, you know, I don't understand why you're sitting there saying, well, these guys can't play, they don't get 5 years. You know what I mean? Like, it's kind of, I don't know. I'm just not a fan of that. And I think they could have, like, if they would have just waited another year and said, okay, instead of, you know, this year, just go one more year beyond on it. I mean, everybody would know the rules then, and everybody coming in from that point would get 5 years. And, I mean, that would have been the easy thing to do. But not that the NCAA has ever done that, right?
1: Right. So just another layer of chaos when it comes to college athletics.
0: More lawyers, more courtrooms. Yeah, exactly. All right. We'll take a break. We'll be back. 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

0: All right, welcome back. 6:44 in the morning. Hope everybody's doing all right out there. 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You can also text us, 601-401-1542. Our phone line brought to you by the good folks over at Business Communications, Inc. For all your IT needs. Mark, let's go to the phones. You've got Rooster. Rooster, what's going on? How are you today?
1: Hey, guys.
0: What's up, Rooster?
1: Yeah, I just tuned in, so what have I missed?
0: Well, we were talking a lot about the LSU and this number controversy. They gave out Jaden Daniels' number, and he was kind of told that it was, you know, like, he didn't want anybody else wearing his number, and they gave his number out, so he's not happy about that. Everybody's ticked off, so that's what we've been talking about. So, well, crazy goings on at LSU.
1: All he did was win the Heisman Trophy, right?
0: Yes.
1: That's all he did.
0: Yeah, that was it. He only became the third Heisman Trophy winner in LSU history.
1: Yeah, let Rooster go on the record. Lane will make the playoffs, I guarantee you. He'll
0: get the 12th. Oh, okay. All right.
1: That's far.

0: I want to go at this point.
1: Gotcha.
0: But, you know, well, have y'all been talking about Jacob Gonzalez?
1: Not really.
0: I've been, you know, we've now got three Mississippians on the Pirate roster.
1: Right.
0: Of course, Connor is hurt, but I've been following it. They're not going to make the playoffs, though. But I want to go to Pittsburgh whenever Mark is ready. If it's only 1,000 miles.
1: There you go. I've been to that stadium. It's a fantastic place to go for a baseball game.
0: Okay, let's go back. I want to go.
1: Let's do it.
0: Listen, has Mark had his housewarming yet?
1: He hasn't invited anybody over, if that's what you're asking.
2: I don't have a house.
1: No, he's got a palatial, condo he's living in or whatever.
0: What town? Flowood?
1: Mark, you want to divulge where you're living?
2: It's a Jackson address.
1: The Jackson address.
0: The Jackson area?
1: Yeah. Yeah.
0: He better be on the east side of the Pearl River. That makes no sense.
1: Mark's living in a deluxe apartment in the Sky High.
0: We'll show up one day. We'll bring him a housewarming gift. I don't know. Some Pop-Tarts or something.
1: That'd be about the best housewarming gift you could bring, Mark. That's a good idea, actually.
0: I've got bad phones, bad radios where I haven't called. But I've got to get a good radio.
1: Well, I'm
0: close to the football. Don't want to miss the fans.
1: Yes. No, we're glad to hear from you.
0: The show, you know, I criticize everybody's sports show, but always saying how good you guys are, which you are. But the show before, I want to say this before I forget it. The show before you guys.
1: Yes.
0: Whoever they are.
1: Yeah.
0: They're pretty good.
1: Yeah, two pros and a cup of Joe.
0: Is that who it is?
1: Yep.
0: Pretty good.
1: Yeah.
0: They're national recognition. We'll listen to them every now and then. Yeah. Get up that early.
1: They're pretty funny.
0: Mark, we got a pick for the Memphis today?
2: I've been off the last few weeks. Haven't been good on my picks. I'll refrain today from picking one.
0: I'm still waiting for my free lunch at Roosevelt. You know, on the bet.
1: Yeah, Mark. Welcher.
2: I know. We need to do that for sure one of these days.
0: And if I can get a spot, we'll make a wager on. I don't know if I can play nine holes. You know, I still walk. I'm an old fashioned dude. I don't ride the car.
1: No, Mark's not.
0: I guess I can make an exception.
1: Mark's not walking.
2: I could buy the cart and you could hop on.
0: My pick today is Cameron Young. You know, he did terrible last week. He played. He didn't sit it out. You know, he knew the FedEx thing was coming up, but he played anyway. You know, he wanted to defend his championship. I think he finished almost dead last. So he's my pick to win at Memphis this week. Cameron Young. It'll be interesting. It really will. And it's going to be hot. Good grief. 100 degrees up there, probably. Let me get off the phone. I don't want to hog the line, but I'm still alive.
1: All right. Appreciate the call there, Rooster. Good to hear from you. Glad to hear from Rooster. Mark, I thought he just stopped listening.
2: Absolutely. We hadn't heard from him in a while, so I was worried about him.
1: Yeah.
2: Didn't know what happened. But yeah, man, it's just mentioning the golf. It is going to be extremely hot in Memphis. Look, everybody needs to be careful out there too. I mean, it's supposed to be 100 degrees. I know they sent out our AD here sent out something yesterday, just telling the coaches to be extremely cautious, make sure plenty of water. You know, maybe try to practice earlier times, that kind of thing. Because 100 degree heat, and a lot of these places have turf now, high schools, and it's even hotter on the turf, as we know.
1: Yeah, I was. I was talking to somebody last week and they were in Hattiesburg, talking about it was 95. The air temp was 95. It was 112 or 115 on the field, for soccer last week. So yeah, and it's probably only going to get worse because we're talking, they're saying multiple days of, over 100. So great.
2: You're not headed to Memphis for the FedEx.
1: Nope. I will be in the house, Mark. I will not leave the house when it's 100 like that. I'll go to the grocery store and that's it. I'm in and out of the car and I'm back at the house and I'm back in my air conditioning as quick as possible. Yeah. I'm not doing it. So, all right. We got some text. Do you want to get some text in here, Mark?
2: Sure.
1: Let's do that. All right. What do we have?
3: Okay, from Tide Man. In high school, I was the only white guy on our basketball team. Our coach gave all of us

0: best nicknames, and mine was Shadow. Some of my friends still call me Shadow today.
1: Oh, there you go. There you go. That was a good TV show. I liked that show.
2: Yeah, it was good.
1: Yeah. What's his name? What was the guy's name? Ken Howard, right?
2: Yeah.
1: He's no longer with us.
2: No.
1: So, anyway.
0: All right. Breaking news. Another Marty and McGee special with Kiffin on I Have Trouble with Breakups with Numbers. Hulk Hogan and my dad did too, and I'm scared. Part two for number 21, the one Sally wore in high school. The real number Daniels is wanting has a symbol attached, the money sign. Mark is living in the neighborhood of the millionaire students from prep. Follow his tricked out Range Rover he has for a company car. Leads you to the Prince of Bel Air home.
1: But you're driving I thought your car that they gave you was a Lambo. You got the Lamborghini. Mark,
2: That was the first original contract.
1: Oh, and yes.
2: Yeah, my agent, we revisited that.
1: Oh, okay.
2: We changed fantastic. To a Range Rover. Yes.
1: Nice. Very nice. Okay. Yeah. Well, good.
2: Yeah.
1: You didn't want to like the Lambo sent a certain message. Tone it down a little bit. Yeah, that's good. I got that.
2: Yeah.
1: Yeah.
2: And park in the back, kind of hide a little bit. Don't show it off.
1: Yes. Do you think I think he takes a hit at LSU for this. I think with LSU fans, because I would think that the fans are going to side with Kiffin and side with the current team and all that, as opposed to, a former player. But, I mean, at some level, you got to sit there and say Daniels has a point. Like, now, would I sit there and be like, dude, did you need to go public with this? That's kind of where it crosses the line for me.
2: Yeah. But, speaking of retiring jerseys, I don't know, did you see the announcement yesterday that MRA is going to retire Josh Hubbard's number?
1: I did see that, yeah.
2: Yeah. So it's, I think that's a pretty cool thing. They may end up probably retiring Dan Pierce's number too. They may do two here in a span of a few years, but I think it's pretty cool. I mean, I was there I wasn't not there his senior year, but I was there for all his career before that. And I was actually the one that started keeping up with all of his points when he was an eighth grader and
1: right.
2: had his first varsity start. So it was kind of cool for me just to be able to see that. And 4,367 points later, he becomes Mississippi's all-time leading high school scorer, breaking the record there. So I think that record held for almost 40 years. You know who held the record before?
1: I didn't. I knew it at one time. I don't know it now. Like, when you say it, I may know who it is.
2: Robert Woodard.
1: Okay. No, that's not who I was thinking. Holka. Okay.
2: Yeah. Yep.
1: Where is Holka?
2: That's up in North Mississippi. He played as an eighth grader also.
1: Oh, okay.
2: Yeah. Went to Mississippi State. You remember his son, Robert Woodard Jr.?
1: Yeah.
2: That was a really good player.
1: Yeah.
2: Yeah. Yeah. He was at State. I was up there the same time he was for a year or so.
1: Gotcha.
2: Yeah. Good player. Didn't turn out to be a great college player, but good college player. Great, great, great guy. But anyway, good honor for Hubbard.
1: Yeah.
2: Getting to see that at done at MRA.
1: Most definitely.
2: I think they're going to do it at one of the football games, actually, because he'll be a little bit busy during basketball. But I think they're going to do it at one of the football games.
1: Yeah, well, that's good. I'm glad they're not wasting a bunch of time, because we see that's a problem when you do that. So, yeah. All right, more text.
0: Dog Tired Doug and Mark, do you want two CNC metal signs for your podcast slow background?
1: Ooh. That would be pretty cool.
0: Send a picture.
1: Oh, we got the pictures of them. Yeah, that would be awesome. Oh, that'd be great. Yeah. And Dog Tire does that.
2: You're not going to be able to see it if it's just right, if it's just audio.
1: Well, you'd have to turn your camera on for us to see it. So
2: people don't want to see me. You're the star of this show.
1: Everybody wants to see you, Mark. Mark,
2: you're up on the screen.
1: There's a reason why when I made the Twitter page for our show, I put a picture of you up. Nobody wants to see my face. I can tell you that much.
2: You could put you and Abby on there.

0: that video.
1: Tell me that wasn't funny though when I used your face for the our Twitter account. I think it's still up there.
0: I think it's still out there too. Yeah.
1: I need to go look at it now and see if I can find it. All right.
0: What was it Mississippi Sports this morning or what was it?
1: Yeah, I can't remember. It's the one for the page here. I don't know. I made it and never tweeted anything out. You were going to be the big guy that was on Twitter all the time. That's why I put your face on it. Made you the face of Twitter. And then you never tweeted. All right. We'll take a break. Be back on The Fan. Hour number two coming up after this.
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0: All right, welcome back, Mississippi Sports. This morning, Mark, we found the Twitter page. Abby found the Twitter page.
1: Oh, did she really?
0: Yeah. It was 2021 was the last time we tweeted on there. It's a very active page, Mark.
1: That's been a while back.
0: Yes. I put out like three tweets, and then I was done. You never tweeted once. But there is the picture of you still on the Twitter page. You're living forever in the Twitterverse. So there you go.
1: Give me the thing where I can look it up. What is it?
0: It's Mississippi Sports this morning, I think, right?
2: Yeah, that's the, like, that's what I searched up and got it. The username is very, it's MSTM1063WJQS.
0: There you go.
2: It's long.
0: It's unique. It's got all the stuff.
1: You sounded like Doug the first 5 minutes of the show there. I'd be there for a second.
0: Got jokes. Maybe now that you found the Twitter account, maybe you'll use it. You could start tweeting out all the good stuff.
1: Yeah.
0: The last tweet on there.
1: You have to have some good stuff to have to tweet it out.
0: You know what the last tweet on there was? It was about Drew Brees' hair. I said Drew Brees got some new lettuce.
1: So I was when he was on TV.
0: Yeah, you remember when Drew Brees got the hair implant or whatever?
1: Yeah, I remember you talking about that.
0: Yeah. Well, it was a little bizarre. It's like everybody knows you're bald. Like I am bald, obviously. I get like people who, you know, like if you're gonna do something about it. But like if everybody knows you as kind of a semi-bald person, and all of a sudden you're just going to show up with a full head of hair, LeBron, that's like a problem, is it not, Mark?
1: Yeah, I've told you that story, the Clarence Ledger story, haven't I? Yeah, Bobby Cleveland, rest in peace. You know Bobby and how Bobby was.
0: Yep.
1: Well, our desk at the Clarence Ledger, you know, kind of facing each other. There were these little boxes, box things.
0: But, little cubicles, I mean,
1: you could all see each other.
0: Right,
1: there,
0: okay.
1: I mean, we had a messaging system where you could message each other, you know, there in the office. And I won't say the guy's name just because, but he covered Ole Miss for a while for us when I was at the Clarence Ledger. And mm-hmm. and he was bald. And so he came in one day. And Doug, I swear it looked like Davy Crockett up there. It was like, what did you kill and put up there? And so you got to know Bobby and how funny and how he was, how crass. And I say that in a good way.
0: Yes.
1: So we're all kind of looking at each other and giving each other the look. You know, we don't really know what to say or say to him. And
0: right.
1: We're all messaging each other, you know.
0: Yeah.
1: And so Bobby's sitting straight across from him, and he gets up and walks over there and shakes his hand and says, "Hey, who are you? Nice to meet you. My name's Bobby Cleveland." I mean, I don't know. You just had to be there.
0: Oh, that's funny.
1: It was one of those, you know, funny type stories. But yeah.
0: That's pretty
1: classic. It's a growing trend now. It's like going to Turkey, isn't it?
0: Yeah, there's like something that people are going overseas to get their hair implants or whatever.
1: I actually heard some guys talking about it on the golf course the other day. They were talking about one of their buddies that had gone over and done it. Yeah.
0: I mean, I don't know. I shaved my head in like, I don't know, it's like 2001, I think. I've never looked back. Never been happier to not have hair.
1: You're the Kojak.
0: Yeah, I mean, I don't see what the big deal is. If you're bald, you're just bald. And like Drew's didn't even look bad. Like Drew kind of had the, you know, it was receding, but it was okay. Like mine looked terrible. I mean, it was like splotchy and I had two tufts of hair that were hanging on for dear life in the front and it was all missing in the middle. I mean, it looked awful. So it was great when I cut it off. But
1: I'm right there with you. I'm hanging on for dear life.
0: Well,
1: right
0: you're
1: not very many trees in the forest left.
0: Yeah. But I mean, like, Mark, I was 27 when it started to happen. You know what I mean? You hung on to yours for a long time. So it's not that big of a deal. It's not. I know you wear a lot of hats, but it's okay.
1: I did that when I was
0: Yeah. I used to wear hats all the time.
1: 6 years old. I mean, that's just kind of my thing. So.
0: Well, you know, I wore hats all the time, like high school, everything. I wore baseball caps nonstop. And, you know, like when I cut it off, I was like, oh, I wear hats all the time. And then I realized like it bothered me without hair to wear a hat. So I haven't worn a baseball cap in a long time.
1: They just kind of go with it.
0: It drove me crazy. Like it would just rub on my head and I didn't like it. So
1: that reminds me though of the Seinfeld episode. That was one of the funniest ones when George got the wig.
0: Yes. Yeah.
1: And Kramer had set him up with the bald woman and she went crazy, just grabbed it off of his head and threw it out the window.
0: Yeah.
1: I don't like this thing.
0: Yeah.
1: That was a good episode. That was a funny one.
0: So, Mark, I'm to make out of this. When are you heading to Turkey?
1: Yeah, I'm lining it up now. I've got to find some time off.
0: Yeah, after the basketball season or before the basketball season.
1: Yeah, I don't know.
0: Fall break, maybe.
1: I don't want to show up like that and somebody come up to me like they
0: introduce themselves.
1: Yeah.
0: Yeah, I just
1: got these hats now too. What are they like? I don't know what they're called.
0: Mm.
1: There's got the lighting in there or whatever that's supposed to grow it while you're wearing the hat.
0: Oh, it's like you wear a thing on your head and it's supposed to grow it back.
1: I've just seen ads for it.
0: It's kind of like my goatee is completely white now, right? I mean, I'm like Santa Claus over here. Like I would like I'm always afraid to do it. I would like to do is it the Just for Men, like where it like mixes the gray with the, you know what I mean? Like, but I'm always afraid, like if I do it, it's going to like just dye my face jet black. And I'm going to have this, I'm going to look like Steven Seagal or something.
1: I was going to say, you would look rather sinister with the black goatee.
0: Right. Like, I just want it, like, I want the, like, the touch of gray or whatever it's called, right? Abby is completely enthralled by 50-year-old men talk. But it's like, you know what? I think it's a touch of gray, or that's a Grateful Dead tune. What is the name of that stuff? I don't know. It's something.
1: I'm not sure.
0: Like, if I could just blend in, I'd be like, okay, that's not bad. I would do that. But I remember I had a baseball coach when I was a kid, Mr. Bertrand, and that guy had like gray hair all the time. And then he would show up, he'd hit it with the Grecian formula and he would like, it'd be jet black. And it was like, oh my God, like who is this guy? It was the same thing. It was bizarre, but yeah, never really. I don't want to do that. I don't want it to look like I got shoe polish on my face.
1: Like Jaylen Brown.
0: Right. Exactly.
1: Where he was running off on his jersey during the game.
0: Well, there was that. And then you had, what's his name? Gosh, who's the guy? Suns played at Duke. He played at Duke. Come on. They were just there.
1: Boozer?
0: Yes, Boozer. You remember him? Like, it looked like it was his whole head was painted. Like, that was awful. LeBron did that for a while, too.
1: He did.
0: That's just weird.
1: Can't talk bad about LeBron, though, Doug. It's not.
0: Can't talk bad about? Why can't I talk bad about Bron? LeBronny. Why am I making up nicknames for him?
1: Kidding.
0: Oh, okay. Yeah, I didn't know. Hey, speaking of basketball, real quick. Westbrook retiring, Mark.
1: Yeah, yeah. He, you know, his legacy, I kind of thought about that.
0: Yeah.
1: Like, I mean, he played extremely hard.
0: He
1: played extremely hard, but he had one of those careers where it was kind of a legendary career in a way, but
0: right.
1: I think the fact that he was so polarizing kind of took away from some of his greatness and some of his numbers.
0: Yeah.
1: I mean, the fact that he's got more triple doubles than anybody in NBA history says a lot.
0: Right.
1: You know, and that he won the MVP that one year. Remember when Durant left Oklahoma City?
0: Yeah.
1: And then he came back and, I mean, he had a huge year, averaged like 31 or 32, 10 or 11 rebounds, 10 or 11 assists, and first player in NBA history since Oscar Robertson to average a triple-double, and that was way back in the early 60s.
0: Yeah, I always remember when he wanted to fight that guy because he got hit with like four kernels of popcorn or whatever. That was, I'm not saying people should be throwing food, but like, you know, if you're going to throw something on me, like, I'll take that.
1: And he was never a good shooter, really, but it got to the point where he was a bad shooter, hence the name Russell Westbrook.
0: Yes.
1: And one that he didn't really like that too much either.
0: No. All right, we'll take a break. We'll be back right after this on The Fan, WJQS.

0: My name is Connor Griffin. I'm thankful for Mississippi Sports Medicine just for all that they've done for me.
1: All of the doctors there, they just care about our children, and that's just so important to me as a parent. It's very rewarding to have compassionate people as a part of our family's health journey.
0: You kind of learn your body at a young age, and if you want to perform at the best, your body has to be at the best as well. At the end of the day, it's my body before a game, so I got to take care.
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0: All right, welcome back. Mississippi Sports this morning, 7:14 in the morning. We're coming to you from the Ameristar Casino Studio. Let's go to our phone line here, the WJQS fan listener line right there, 601-366-1180. 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Remember, they voted the number one IT company in Mississippi. 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Let's go to the phones. We have Hot Sauce. Hot Sauce, what's going on? How are you today?
1: Good morning, Doug. Good morning, Mark.
0: Hey, what's
1: up? Good
0: morning,
1: Abby. How are you doing today?
0: We're doing good.
2: Good.
1: Mark, thanks for sharing that story from the Clarion Ledger days. Those were some mighty great days of reading when y'all were doing all that stuff, man. I really enjoyed reading the Clarion Ledger in the late 90s and the mid 90s and even into the early 2000s. It was still a really great sports page. And

0: I'm not hating on it now. Just different world back then, but we're not going down that road. I want to give shout out to the two wonderful things I heard this morning. I got to hear Rooster. I love Rooster. Shout out to him. He's not only just legendary status, I think he's GOAT status, everybody.
1: Wow. But,
0: the other thing is Doug mentioned the Grateful Dead. That's not the touch. The Touch of Grey was that hair company that came out that some men were using. I like to call what the kind of hair I have, which I'm trying to keep everyone I have.
1: Right.
0: But long story short, I have what I like to call salt and pepper hair.
1: Oh, there you go.
0: Like it's gray, but it's like that blackish brown in there and stuff. But
1: yeah.
0: Let's talk about football 1 second.
1: Go ahead.
0: I think if State starts 4-0, and we've talked about that next 4-game status, if they stay healthy, then I still think there's a chance, but I just don't think State can win the Egg Bowl in Oxford. I mean, and there's a lot of things that are going to happen in the football season between then, but that's just, there's a lot going on. But I got to looking, I'll let y'all make some comments. I'm going to make one other little comment. I got to looking at this whole situation with Daniels and wanting the number and this other player and stuff. I would not be so surprised if this is just not another one of those things, PR, to kind of get the shift in momentum to this team and away from the whole narrative about Kiffin. And I think there's still some probably boosters that probably were part of the Daniels camp that may not be as plugged in to the current camp, and they may have some resentment. There's a lot of things that go into people having bitter feelings over a player and a number. I don't know what that is, but I think that's something that even the AD and the coach and like kind of the people with Daniels are all going to kind of come to grips on, because you can't really blacklist him from the program because he's a Heisman Trophy winner,
1: right,
0: and a current Heisman Trophy winner that's in the NFL. And then if you do that to a former player, what's that going to say to the guys that go to the NFL? That's a kind of a thing against them. So if anything, that current player, if he's already played for number three as number three,
1: yeah,
0: I just don't see. If I was the coach, honestly, right now, if you put hot sauce in that coaching position or any leadership position, I'd say, hey, I told you one thing. I'm not able to fulfill that. I shouldn't have told you that. Let's learn a lesson from that, and I hope you still play hard here as a number three instead of a number five. And, I mean, and you've got to learn those rules, given you. I mean, those rules of being an integrable coach, not just a good coach, not a popular coach, not a coach everybody likes, but a coach with integrity. That goes to anything in life. If you don't have integrity, you're not trying to have integrity, you need to really kind of check back on some of the boxes of what you're doing.
1: Yeah.
0: Not all dirty money is going to come back smelling good. But I hope y'all have a good day.
1: Everybody right.
0: Be blessed. Thanks for the great shout out.
1: Yeah. Thanks. Yeah. Appreciate it there. Hot sauce. Yeah.
2: It's not a good look all the way around.
1: Right.
2: And I think hot sauce brings up a good point. And there were a lot of people talking about this last night. You know, was it Jaden Daniels or was somebody in Jaden Daniels' camp?
1: Right.
2: Namely his mom. Or was it a combo of both? We don't know.
1: But somebody's got to sign off on that. I mean, to get lawyers involved and all that. I mean, it looks petty on his part and it looks small on his part. But at the same time, if I'm LSU, I mean, if you're a player, okay, this is the way they treat their, former Heisman Trophy winners. They're just handing out his number a year after, 2 years after he's gone? I could see where players would look at that and be like, especially, hey, they didn't, they haven't touched Joe Burrow's number yet. They haven't given his number out to anybody, but, somebody came along and wanted to wear Jaden Daniels' number a year and a half after he won the Heisman. It's like, sure, go ahead. I don't know. Let's go back to the phones. We've got Squirrel. Squirrel, what's up? How are you today?
3: Wednesday. Just sitting here waiting on news if East Tennessee State ever retires number 45.
1: Oh, is it 45 you wore?
3: I hated that number.
1: Oh, okay. Well, there you go.
3: God, I hated that number. I was always 26 all my life,
1: and yes.
3: Baseball, track, football, everything. And when they gave me a 45 number, I thought I died.
1: See, now back
3: you know, we didn't get a lot of choices.
1: Yeah, I was going to say, did you get a choice or did they just be like, you're 45?
3: No choice. I remember, man, I came in from practice after 2 days or something like that, and there's a damn jersey number in my locker and everything, and I didn't pick that number.
1: Right.
3: And, but I wasn't a fan. I mean, I wasn't a favorite of the, once I got there, the staff, I was kind of wild. You know what I'm saying?
1: Yes.
3: I drove a van with a desert painted on the side of it.
1: Hang on.
3: What?
1: Nobody, you had never told the story about you being into van culture. What did you have painted on the
3: side? I had a van in high school.
1: What was painted on the side of it?
3: It was, I had a desert painted. It was one of them old Ford vans. That had, dude, it was the love shack, man. It had no windows in the side.
1: Of course, and, it did.
3: Was, you know how you in the 70s? Remember
1: yeah,
3: the 70s?
1: Yeah, that was the whole van culture thing. Yeah.
3: Yes. Yeah. My
1: I wanted to come back.
3: But if I got a scholarship, he'd give me a van.
1: Okay.
3: And, or give me he got me one. And it had high-low shag carpet, had a bed in the back, lights above the bed, had a refrigerator in it and all that thing. Man, in the 70s, it was, like I said, when the band was rocking, don't come knocking.
1: All right. All I had to say. Thank you. Yes.
3: But anyway, man, you got me off track. What were we talking about?
1: We were talking about the number that you got.
3: Oh, yeah. They gave me that number 45. God, I hated that number. But, I was going to tell you the Just for Men thing.
1: Mm-hmm.
3: Don't do it, Doug.
1: Okay.
3: I kind of want you to do it, but don't do it because it looks so fake.
1: I might do it as a goof.
3: Get you some jet black.
1: And No.
3: And just because with your pale skin and jet black contrast.
1: Yeah.
3: I mean, that's going to be a look, man.
1: Yeah.
3: And take a picture and send it to me.
1: Yeah.
3: But no, people who try that, you know, Saban tried it. It didn't work.
1: Well, Saban's like, I mean, he's bald as can be.
3: He had that reddish brown.
1: Right.
3: Just didn't look natural.
1: Yeah.
3: Remember?
1: Oh, yeah. He's very vain. Very vain man.
3: Best thing to do, vain as can be.
1: He's very
3: vain. Best thing to do is just don't fight the gray.
1: I think he wears
3: just
1: lists.
3: Let it happen.
1: Yeah. I haven't fought it. Believe me.
3: My buddy Gator, he's Snow White.
1: Yeah. That's what I am.
3: He could play. So I told him, as a matter of fact, when we were out west, I said, dude, y'all just get you a Santa Claus suit. You can make some extra money.
1: That's what I think I'm going to do at Christmas time. I don't need the pillow or anything either.
3: That didn't make him happy for some reason. He gave me, he said two words, and you can probably guess those two words
1: were. That's not great.
3: Hey, did you see that video I sent you the other day? One last thing.
1: I saw it. I didn't watch the whole thing.
3: What was it then? What was the
1: video
3: of? I
1: was caught up. I had it. It was, hang on. It was a golf thing. Yeah, it was a golf thing. That's right.
3: Did you see that, Mark?
2: I did not see that, no.
3: Apparently there was
1: Live Golf, yes. Yeah,
3: Live Tournament. I guess it's past weekend. And a ball rolled, it spun off the green. It had such a back roll on it. It spun and barely went into the water. And as soon as it went into the edge,
1: bass
3: the water,
1: jumped on
3: it. It wasn't a drop off. It was just like a pond where it drifted into the water.
2: That. I heard about that. And then this bass
3: come out of nowhere and just nailed it and stood the golf ball. And of course, you know, once it's in the water, I guess they drop it. It is a drop anyway.
1: Yeah.
3: So they like, well, you know, there goes my golf ball. But it's a pretty funny video. That's an aggressive bass. That's the kind of bass I like to fish for right there. They're not too hard to catch.
1: You know,
3: when they're hitting golf balls, they'll pretty well hit anything you throw at them.
1: That's a good point.
3: So I need to find where that lake is, man, and go up there and have me some bass.
1: Yeah, I don't know where they were playing. I'll have to check that out.
3: It was a Trump tournament somewhere.
1: Yeah. Oh, it was. Yeah, it was at one of his tournaments. That's right.
3: Heaven forbid. Hey, heaven forbid. But it was at a Trump tournament.
1: Yeah. Well, you should be able to get on that course.
3: Yeah. Yeah. I hope that his name didn't trigger you, Doug.
1: I'm fine. I'm okay.
3: You're all right. All right. Yeah, good. All right. Thanks for taking my call.
1: Appreciate it. There you go. Yeah.
2: Yeah. I was kind of halfway listening there. My bad. Yeah. But I did hear about that story.
1: Yeah.
2: That's wild. The bigger story going around is the guy in Missouri. Did you hear that golf story about him faking the hole in one?
1: No.
2: Oh,
1: somebody
2: faked the
1: hole in one?
2: Yeah, it's going viral. It's a country club in St. Louis.
1: Uh-huh.
2: And he faked a hole in one. It was a member tournament. And there

0: And so this court superintendent caught it all and stuff. And I think he's gone to the club now.
1: Yeah, I would think that would happen. Yeah,
0: but that's pretty sus when you do that. I mean, before a golf tournament to win the money.
1: That's really bad. All right. Mark, we'll take a...
2: If you've been feeling unsteady, disoriented, or like your surroundings are moving, you're not imagining it, and you're not alone. 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

0: All right, welcome back. Mississippi Sports this morning for Mark Alexander. I am Doug Colson, 7:30 in the morning. Mark, we got to get some text in here. Let's go ahead and read them. Our text line, 601-401-1542. Abby, what you got for us over there?
1: I didn't shake you up there during the break, did I?
0: No, yeah, I didn't know that Heather Dinich was coming up on the on SportsCenter. So it's good to know. Shows has fantastic reports. Always got good information. I wonder if she's going to talk about this stupid controversy at LSU. I kind of hope this derails the, this would be the thing that brings them down.
1: No, she was scheduled. I think she's talking about Texas Tech.
0: Oh, well, okay.
1: Was what that segment was about. Like, you care who she was talking about.
0: Well, that's true.
1: You don't care who she was talking about.
0: I'm a big fan. Yes.
1: You are a big fan.
0: That's right. All right.
2: All right. Who are the backup quarterbacks for State and Ole Miss?

0: We went through this
1: last week, didn't we? two or three times. Yes.
0: Third time we've gone through this, but we can do that. Go ahead. Let's get through the text and then we'll touch on the depth chart.
2: Hey guys, Jimmy Reb here. You know that I pretty much despise LSU, but I think this is kind of a nitpicking on Daniel's part. I'm not surprised LSU screwed this up, being the dysfunctional train wreck of a school they are. The coach that recruited the current player should never have made that promise when they were recruiting him, but it is kind of petty on Daniel's part. You can't blame this on Kiffin, but I'm sure he'll give us plenty to talk about. He always does.
0: Yeah, I think that's really the point. I think LSU has kind of screwed this whole thing up. I think Daniel's, like, I don't know if he should have went public with it. Like, I mean, if you wanted to say, like, hey, why are you guys giving away, you know, I mean, the jersey wasn't even cold before they were giving it away, essentially, which, you know, if I'm a player, I mean, I might sit there and be like, this is the way we treat our former, you know, legendary players, that we just willy-nilly give their, you know, jersey numbers away to any recruit that wants it. Like, you know, I mean, that part of it, like, I can see where players would look at it that way. But I can also see where I think a lot of LSU fans are going to look at it and be like, oh, why is Jaden Daniels making such a big deal out of this and all that? So, yeah, I don't think it's great either way around. So, all right.
1: I thought we were just taking the text.
0: Well, we are, but I mean, I just wanted to comment on that. I thought he kind of nailed it. He made some good points there.
2: All right. Less follicle discussions, more sports.
0: No. All right. That's somebody who has a full head of hair.
2: Thoughts on Jaden Daniels sending a cease and desist letter to LSU saying they can no longer use his name, image, or likeness because a player is wearing the number 5 this year. Hostile shrunk already. The number 5 isn't retired. Let the player wear the number.
0: Yeah, I think that's easy to say, though. I mean, you know, they don't let anybody wear Joe Burrow's jersey. Right? I mean, that's like soft retired, like they say. You know, nobody's wearing number 9. I mean, and it would be one thing if this was 10 years later, like, and his number hadn't been retired and somebody wanted to wear the number and all that. I kind of understand it then. I mean, he won the Heisman in 2023. This guy was a 2024 signee who somebody made a promise to that he could wear the number. And you know, Brian Kelly was the one that was like, look, dude, you're not wearing the number. So, and then, you know, Kiffin a year later, of course, you know, what does he care? He didn't coach Jaden Daniels. So, yeah, go ahead. You want number 5? Knock yourself out. You know, that's where Kiffin looks bad, because obviously he didn't think about it. I don't know.
2: Okay. I think retiring numbers is dumb. Red light therapy. I did that just for men crap for about a year and a half. Not worth the trouble. Hot sauce bringing the truth. Let's do the first.
0: All right, there you go.
2: Numbers don't matter in sports. LSU did right. Andre from Jackson.
0: All right.
2: Morning. I don't normally listen to Paul Find a Bone, but I caught Sproles Ultra Blast yesterday, and I might be a new fan. Doug going jet black, you just might be able to pull off Paul Barra, LOL.
0: Oh, Paul Barra. Yeah, the old wrestling manager.
2: Okay, enough of that. Is that fifth year eligibility ruling in or out? Thanks, Vic in St. Louis.
0: Yeah, the fifth year thing, Abby, we don't know.
1: I want to hear Abby read the first part of that text again.
0: Which one? The Feinbaum.
2: Paul Feinbaum.
0: Feinbaum. Yeah.
1: I like that.
0: I like that name. That's pretty good for him.
1: Pretty good.
0: Yeah. Yeah. No. Maybe I could do Evil Doug. If I did the whole jet black goatee thing, I would look like the villain from some Bond movie or something.
1: Scare the kids.
0: Nah, I don't want to do that. All right, depth chart real quick. State, Kamario Taylor, AJ Swan is the transfer quarterback. He played at Vanderbilt. They got Jaden Rashada. You remember him? He's bounced around a bunch. He's on the roster. So, yeah, there you go.
1: Got paid a little bit in Florida, not what he was thinking. Promise. Speaking of promises that weren't kept.
0: Correct.
1: That was one there with him.
0: Yeah.
1: Yeah, I think Swan would be the guy at number 2. But I,

0: I heard yesterday it's been a pretty good competition between the two. You really don't want to see either one of those guys, though,
1: No.
0: unless it's, human cigar time or you're blowing the other team out. But think back to last year this time, all the hype around Austin Simmons. We know who Trinidad was, kind of like an oh, by the way guy from Ferris State. And then you see what happened. But yeah, I think I like Ole Miss's quarterback room better with
1: Right.
0: Trinidad and Deuce
1: And Deuce
0: Knight
1: Knight.
0: and Walker Howard. Yeah. I think all three of those guys, but clearly you want Trinidad's the guy. You want him to be in there as well.
1: Yeah, you don't want to. Yeah, exactly. I understand, like, wanting to know what the depth chart is, and I get that. But yeah, you definitely want Camario and Trinidad to be your guys. So.
0: I wonder if John David Baker gets cute a little bit because there's no red shirts anymore,
1: Right.
0: and so do you try to work Deuce Knight in a little bit here and there? He'll probably have the opportunity if they're up big in some games. I can't imagine them doing some packages with
1: Well,
0: Chambliss like in the slot or in the backfield or something like that, and Deuce Knight.
1: yeah, I don't think you take him off the field for anything like that. But then at the same
0: Yeah.
1: time, too, I mean, you're Trinidad is a Heisman Trophy candidate. I mean, are you gonna, let's say you're, I mean, like, if they get an opportunity, if they're blowing people out, I'm sure he will. But I mean, if they're playing close games like they were last year, I mean, you're not gonna be able to afford to take him off the field. So, yeah, I don't know. It'll be
0: You've got two
1: interesting to see the
0: Heisman
1: way they do
0: Trophy
1: it.
0: candidates there. You got one in the
1: That's all right.
0: backfield too.
1: Got to balance that a little bit. All right. More text.
2: Tell Pollyanna Todman not to watch this year's Hard Knocks as blue as the Seahawks unicolor. We need Doug and Mark to do the Seahawks sledgehammer contest. The fact
1: Oh.
2: that Kevon Lacy played three playoff games with a bandage up shoulder says a banged up shoulder. Says a lot about his toughness. When does the MSU betting parlor open, Mr. Headbutt?
1: Mark, I think you would I think you'd beat me in the sledgehammer contest. I don't know if you saw that or not. Two guys got
0: I
1: into
0: did
1: a
0: not know,
1: all right,
0: Mr. Headbutt.
1: they got into a fight on the field, and to kind of settle it, they made each of them hold two sledgehammers out, like, hold your arms out and hold them up, and the first one that arms dropped, lost. But yeah, so it was, I think you would beat me in that. I would think.
0: Hey, going back to that Trinidad and Kewon Lacy thing,
1: Yes.
0: there's only been three teams to have a first team All-American quarterback and a first team All-American running back.
1: Really? What were the other two?
0: Yes. 2005, you had Matt Leinart and Reggie Bush.
1: Okay.
0: Yeah, they lost to Texas in the national championship game, Vince Young. And then in 2020, Alabama won the national championship. They had Mac Jones and Najee Harris.
1: Pretty good list.
0: Yeah. He was the defensive coordinator on that Alabama team in 2020.
1: Oh, is it Pete Golding?
0: Yes,
1: Yeah.
0: correct.
1: Interesting.
0: And now you have Trinidad and Kewon at Ole Miss. So three times that's happened.
1: All right. Well, Mark, we will take a break. We'll come back. We'll finish up the text. We'll see what else we have that we can cram the last segment with. So stick around. Take a break and be back on the Fan. WJQS.

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0: All right, welcome back. Mississippi Sports this morning. Mark, we got a couple of texts. We got a couple of callers. Let's get the callers in here first. We've got Curtis. Curtis, what's going on? How are you today?
1: Man, I'm doing good, Doug. Hey, I'm not going bald, but I kind of keep my hair cut low. I mean, it's, you know, it doesn't grow like it used to.
0: Right.
1: And I was thinking about getting it. I want to get it cut bald, but my wife is not with it.
0: Yeah. I told
1: she says no.
0: My wife hated it when I first did it, and now she loves it. And she was like, she told me she couldn't remember what I looked like with hair. So, you know.
1: Yeah, you've been bald for 30 years
0: it's been a long time.
1: She's used to it now.
0: I know. Yeah, exactly.
1: Man, the thing I can remember when you had hair. That's crazy.
0: Yeah, right.
1: Do you remember Patrick? Does he still call the show?
0: He does not.
1: You remember Patrick?
0: Oh yeah, okay, yeah. I used to terrorize Patrick.
1: Oh man, I don't know. I don't know who Chuck. Rest in peace. I don't know who Chuck hated worse, him or voice.
0: Chuck. Chuck loved all the callers. Patrick and voice would both test his patience. I will say that
1: would be rolling sometimes some of those calls with Patrick, man. That was
0: now Patrick used to he used to him and Jay used to go at it. And
1: That's right. Yeah,
0: but cracked me up was Patrick, like, he would get mad at me all the time, and I was the one that was nice to him all the time. But, you know, hey.
1: Yeah, you were. I know. You were the one that was kind of cool with it, but Chuck and Jaden.
0: But then he called and cussed me out off the air one day. So I was like, okay, that's fine. Whatever. Okay.
1: Man, that was a wild time, man. Hey, just real quick on the Daniels thing.
0: Yes.
1: I think it's more to this. And okay, let me ask you this. Has he made a comment, or has it just been statement from the attorneys or whoever?
0: It's been statements from the attorneys. It's clear from the article that somebody in his camp gave this to ESPN, and it's clear that whoever they talked to, whoever ESPN talked to, said that basically he's not happy at the fact that they gave his jersey number out. Meanwhile, Joe Burrow's jersey hasn't been given out since 2019. And, you know, like, here we are a year later and they're giving his jersey. Like, that's the thing to me. If it would have been like 10 years or something, you know, I could see it. I'd be a little more on LSU's side of it, but I mean, it was just, it was 2023, and in 2024, they're promising people that they could wear his jersey number. That was a little bizarre.
1: I don't think this is a Daniels-led thing. I think it's more to this than that. I just don't see, is he really sitting around worrying about who's wearing his jersey back at LSU? I don't know. Maybe. I don't know. I think it's just some more underlying stuff to this.
0: Could be.
1: When you get lawyers involved and stuff, it just don't make, it's just weird to me, man. Who cares, man? Wear the jersey. I don't know. It just may be me.
0: It's the dumbest controversy ever. So
1: it really is. It really just some manufactured nonsense. But it got Lane Kiffin written all over it, though.
0: Oh yeah.
1: To be honest with you.
0: Yeah, it does.
1: Got him. Hey, real quick, man. I'm gonna be in the D.C. area next week, so I think I'm gonna try to catch. The Yankees are in town playing the Orioles.
0: Yeah.
1: I'm gonna try to see if I can catch them. The National not in town. So I really wanna. Never been to Camden Yards, so I might try to catch.
0: Oh, so they're playing in Baltimore. Baltimore. Oh, okay. Yeah.
1: They're playing Baltimore next week, so I may try to catch a game while I'm up there. Man, we all
0: say all right, appreciate it. Yeah, let us know how that was.
2: I've been there. It's a cool place.
0: Yeah. I was going to say, we said D.C. I haven't been to the Nationals stadium, but I've been all around it. It's right there downtown. Mm-hmm. It's very cool. I'd love to go to a game there. Just with the setup and everything. But yeah, no, I have not been to Camden Yards. That is one I have not been to. All right, let's go back to the phones. We have Stu. Stu, what's going on? How are you today?
3: Gentlemen.
0: What's up, Stu?
3: How you doing? Man, it is always an honor to follow the legend Curtis. Mm. That is awesome.
0: That's right.
3: That is awesome. And to Curtis, if you're still listening, dude, Camden Yards, I don't know if you've been there before, but it is a spectacular ballpark. man, you got to go. I've seen 3 games at Camden Yards.
0: Oh, okay.
3: Look at you. I'm not an Orioles fan.
0: Sounds like you are.
3: No, I'm a Tigers guy.
0: Oh, that's right.
3: But we keep giving away our players.
0: Yeah.
3: Let's make the Dodgers great again.
0: They're doing that.
3: Yeah.
0: Even though they were struggling anyway, there for a while. But go ahead.
3: The Jaden Daniels. I'm kind of like Curtis here. You're playing for the Commanders.
0: Yeah.
3: Well, why are you worried about it?
0: It's a bad look all around, though.
3: You're getting millions of dollars. Why are you worried about it? That's the only numbers you should be worrying about, your bank account. I mean, you're done. LSU is in the past. Move on.
0: Well, I mean, if I'm him and I'm looking at it, I'm going, you know, boy, they turned the page really quick on me. You know what I mean? Like, I was there. I had this great run there while I was there. I had this awesome year, and I win the Heisman Trophy, and we do all this stuff. And like 5 minutes later, they're giving out my number. I get being miffed about it. I don't get the going public with it. That's the part that, you know, that I'm confused on. But I get where he's coming from. I don't, you know, I wouldn't have handled it the same way, but I kind of get it. And it does say something about LSU. And I mean, this is kind of the way you treat former players.
3: Well, yeah. And I get that too, but I think Curtis might be onto something. Is it really coming from Daniels, or is it coming from, you know, his posse, or, you know, whatever you want to call it?
0: Yeah, but he's the one that's going to look bad for this, so I would think he would have to sign off on it. You know what I mean? Like, why would you let somebody else just, you know, speak on your behalf, or, you know, to start sending cease and desist letters, and you didn't sign off on it? I got to think he's obviously involved in this.
3: Cease and desist on what? What is LSU using Daniel's name, image, and likeness?
0: Sell his jerseys? They can use his, you know, name, and they maybe have pictures of him up and all this other stuff. Do they take the Heisman Trophy that he has down out of the trophy case? I don't know. It may be possible, right?
3: Might be. I don't know. It is his Heisman Trophy.
0: Well, I mean, they get one. So, but I mean, you know, if he's giving them a cease and desist, they might have to, you know, stop putting it out there.
3: My gosh. It's generation. Anyway.
0: Well, there you go.
3: Yeah, that's about all I got this morning. We can go through depth charts again. Or do you have a list, Doug?
0: I've got some text. I don't have a list.
3: Mark just rolled his eyes. Well, when I said, I could hear his eyes roll.
0: Stu, I do have the preseason CBS Sports where they rank all 138 teams. I don't think you're going to like where they have Southern Miss.
3: Probably 137.
0: Above
3: Monroe.
0: Not that bad.
3: Yeah.
0: They are, CBS, but you know what
3: they're going to do with Romo?
0: We will get into that. I gotta let you go here, but real quick, Southern Miss is 130, but they are right ahead of Louisiana Monroe at 131. So that's a pretty good call by your part.
3: Yeah.
0: Yeah.
3: No. Hopefully we'll do better than that. All right. We'll talk to y'all later.
0: All right. Appreciate it. All right. Let's get these last couple of texts in here, Mark.
2: Same Louisiana Monroe team that opens up the season.
0: That's right.
2: Against Mississippi State September 5th.
0: Yeah. Get a look at them.
2: Going back to the Camden Yards thing, too.
0: Yes.
2: You know that field was designed by a Mississippi State grad.
0: I did not know that.
2: Janet Marie
4: someone
2: Smith.
4: Just yes. texted that.
0: Oh, there you go. All right. We just got a text on that. Yeah. Look at that. All right.
4: I believe most knowledgeable USM fans reluctantly believe our giant killer days are over because of the change of landscape of college football. Let's just hope we win more than we lose and have more full seats than empty ones. Wes.
0: There you go. That's a way to look at it.
4: Mark, do you derive the inspiration when you walk the halls now and see pictures of me, Coach Rives, Jeff Ball, and other Sojackers?
0: Mark?
2: I've noticed some of the, I mean, they've got them all the way down the hallways, with the different classes, graduating classes and stuff. I haven't really taken the time to look at them that hard. Who was that texted that?
4: I don't think they said.
0: It was obviously another Sojacker, though. So we gotta.
4: Oh, wait, Doc Zayas. It was Doc Zayas.
2: Oh, okay. There you go. He went to prep.
0: Yeah. Yeah.
4: Okay, Mark.
2: I didn't know there was many South Jackson people that went to prep that were smart enough to go to prep.
0: Man, look at that.
2: Wow. I certainly was. I wasn't back in the day.
0: Oof, man.
2: Yeah.
0: Go ahead,
2: Abby. I'm sorry.
0: Throwing shade at South Jackson.
4: Mark didn't include Penn State quarterback and running back on his factoid earlier.
0: Hmm.
4: How many numbers can you wear? How many people are in rosters? You can only retire so many numbers.
0: Yeah, I get that. I think it's more of a timing issue, and I think it's more of a, Joe Burrow, they haven't given Joe Burrow's number out, but they've given my number out, I think that's what it's more about. And I again, if I'm him, I'm sitting there and I'm going like, I just won the Heisman Trophy and you're promising recruits my number a year later, like the next recruiting cycle. I mean, that's a little, I get the disrespect. I do get the disrespect. Would I make a big issue out of it? No, but I get the disrespect.
2: So. Who was the Penn State duo? That was the first team All-American.

0: American quarterback and running back.
1: I don't know. They're going to have to text that back in because I don't know who it is off the top of my head. All right. Mark, that's going to wrap us up for today. That's it. All right. Have a great day, Mark.
0: You too, Doug.
1: All right. There you go. All right. And everybody out there, have a great day. We'll be back tomorrow. It'll be Friday with another edition of Mississippi Sports This Morning on The Fan, WJQS, 106.3 FM, 1400 AM.
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13: Bregman swings and it's a high fly ball deep left center field. Number three, it's gone. What a night for Alex Bregman. 3 home runs, this one a 2-run job. And the Cubs now up 12-5 here in the eighth.
14: Alex Bregman hit his 3rd home run of the game for the Cubs, and I think he needed that one. Bregman has 9 career multi-home run games. His first 3 home run game and the 3rd Cub with a 3 home run game in the last 5 years, but the 2nd to do it this season. Dansby Swanson had it in July. Bregman drove in a career high 7 runs as the Cubs won for their 8th time in their last 9, getting hot now over 20 games over 500, 21 I believe, and looking like a team who could be very dangerous in the postseason. Paulie,
15: who was your team growing up, Tony?
14: New York Yankees.
15: Who was your guy when you were a kid?
14: Dave Winfield.
15: Oh.
14: Yeah. Yeah.
15: Did you get the real jersey when you were a kid?
14: I didn't get the real jersey. I got a T-shirt that was the characterized look of Dave Winfield, like a cartoon such. And Dave had a very prominent gap in his tooth, which was gorgeous. Awesome. I like Dave, a big, loping athlete. I like a guy who runs. He ran with fast face. You know, like you could be fast, but when your face is moving like Dave Winfield's was, that's fast face. Carlos Baerga had fast face. He was not moving fast. He was like moving like Mario. His feet was doing that. Yeah.
15: After you got to ESPN and got on PTI, did you ever get to meet Dave Winfield?
14: Never met Dave Winfield.
15: Would you?
14: I would enjoy meeting Dave Winfield.
15: Do you think he'd be cool?
14: I think he'd be real cool.
15: Do you think you would be cool?
14: I think I'd be cool with Dave Winfield. I mean, I've liked meeting a lot. Some of my favorite athletes when I covered the Yankees for 3 years. 1998, 1999, and 2000. Ooh. What happened those 3 years?
16: World Series.
14: 3 World Series championships. So I had an opportunity to be around some of the guys that, you know, they were now, of course, my peers. Some of them, Jeter and I, were very close in age, let's say. Homer Bush. I remember an anonymous player named Homer Bush being about my age, and he and I hitting it off a little bit. I remember... of course, some of the other players being those grumpy guys in the locker room or clubhouse. So the first time you experience that as an 18, 19, 20-year-old, it's a real thing. But I loved it. Go ahead, Fritzy.
17: Looking back as a kid, I can't believe that actually existed. But did you ever go to a Yankee Stadium bat day when actually handing large wooden bats?
14: I have been to a Yankee Stadium bat day. And I remember Bob Shepard making an announcement after previous years where he didn't make these announcements. Now, please, safely and gently... replace your bats to the ground. Yeah.
17: And do you remember what name you got? Obviously, you would have wanted Winfield, but there was always a name on the bat, like Nettles or Randall.
14: I would have to go back and look. I was proud. Mike Pallarulo, I remember. Pags was a good, Pags, an Italian third baseman. I mean, that's riding high right there. Yeah. So I was fine. I grew up with the Yankees, and then I wound up covering them for a

0: for a period of time that was outstanding. And that was, that's when you never turn back, guys. You know, what other job am I going to do? In that time, I went from being in high school with a voice that was like this, Anthony Reale. I think I just posted an early photo of me on our show's page when we were talking about, I missed the deadline for the yearbook photo. So I posted my communion photo because later today we're going to have Sister Mary Jo on the show. So I'm feeling especially religious right now. So you have a look at what I looked like when I was 10, but that's what I looked like when I was 15. And every school project was the same. I would cut out a hole in a cardboard box. And what would I do? I would do the big show, which is why this is such an honor for me today. I would play Dan Patrick for every school project. And I'd start U.S. history. And we start, of course, you know, I'd get my Dan Patrick hair ready. And we start, of course, with Cornwallis, who absolutely blew it. Everybody's day to day, but his day is over, you know?
1: Overrated Cornwallis,
0: you know? And I would do that. So I was doing Dan long before I had the dream of sitting in this chair, but it's a real dream. I'm feeling it now. I'm having flashbacks to Mr. Mattson's class at Christian Brothers Academy. Yeah, this is the stuff that sports does. And I've said this to you. I'm looking at the camera now, like, because I want to talk to you. I'm reaching my arm out. Reach camera one. Reach back to me, please. I once saw Dusty Rhodes do this with Hard Times. Gab up in my hand, right? Reach out for me. No, sports is all about connection, people. It really is. You know, I loved doing Around the Horn every day, PTI every day for 25 years, talking about the greatest stories of the day, debating it to the death. I always felt like we debated with a wink or with a smile, and maybe not every debate now is like that. And there's space for that, but I know there was space for a wink and a smile, right? But for me, it was the human elements in that, right? It was the connection, the game you watched with your dad, the argument you had with your sister. And that's what Around the Horn was. You know, I wanted to recreate my Sunday dinners at home with my uncles and grandfathers screaming about middleweights in the 1980s boxing, you know? That's what I wanted to do. That's the connection of sports. So maybe I couldn't be Dan Patrick at SportsCenter in the 90s, but I'm here now, Paulie, right?
1: Awesome. You got calls coming in.
0: Oh, we got calls. Yeah. Yes, I was hopeful.
1: And different,
0: you know,
1: calls today.
0: When you say we're taking calls, there's always that possibility nobody calls. The number is 877-3-DP-SHOW. Johnny from South Carolina, you're on, Marvin, right? Can we get Johnny?
2: What's going on, Mr. Reale?
0: My man, Johnny. My name is Anthony Joseph Paul Reale. Pleasure to meet you.
2: I have a question for you.
0: Yes, sir.
2: And I realize I'm going to put you on the spot right here.
0: My whole life's a spot, man. I got three kids. Let's go.
2: All right. Here's the deal. Describe to me the most memorable exchange that you had with Woody Page during all those many years.
0: You picked the right guy, too. Oh, there's 10. There's 15. I had personal moments where I take Woody out to dinner with me and my wife and her business friends. My wife was working in West African business, and Woody is having an hour-long conversation with someone from Benin. I mean, so just imagine that for a second, okay? Woody has told me conversations about playing touch football with Elvis, where Elvis broke his thumb. And there is documentation about this in the newspaper. But I'll give you the number one story for Woody Page. A conversation I had to have with him along with our producers, which followed an episode of Around the Horn where Woody's chalkboard was featured prominently. And on the chalkboard, it said, for a good time, please call 877-HORN or something along those lines. The numbers I just gave you, right? Do you know where this is going? Dear caller, you don't know where this is going. The number was actually a sex line, and Woody Page, it was a sexy time after hours, and Woody put it on the blackboard behind his answers for Around the Horn. That is a moment I had to sit down with Woody and be like, Woody, we can't have that. Now, I didn't say those words specifically. I led that to somebody who was a little bit older than me because I couldn't stop laughing. Did he know? Was he just working the idea that horn would work? Or did he see it, you know, back in the 1990s? You would have had newspapers and had these numbers on them, right, Paulie?
1: Yeah. With Around the Horn, when you guys first started it, was it, because you know, the scoring system around the horn, I remember when we first started watching the show, I'm like, I'm not sure what they're doing there. And you always get asked about that a lot.
0: Yes.
1: But what were you told, or was it your decision with the scoring system?
0: Initially, as I took over the show from Max Kellerman, who was hosting, and that show was very much Max forward, I think I would describe it respectfully. He would decide the final debate, and then he would give his take. I was trying to avoid giving takes. I didn't think the show needed that. I thought the show needed to actually be more performative in the scoring system. So I played up the scoring system, and I tried to convey, it doesn't matter if you have an opinion. You have to prove why your opinion is right in this moment, you know, and bring it up with access, with stats, with information, however you want to do it. But for me, it was very important that that those guys proved why their opinion was right and be competitive about it. But I wanted to score the show like I have determined life scores us all, right? With an incredible amount of chaos and fickle nature. So some days I would score because you gave the best stats. Some days I would score because you had the greatest interview. You were at the game. You get points for that. All these things played in, and I never told you which way I was scoring it because that's what life will do. Dear viewer, believe me, life will score you differently every day. You got to roll with it, and you got to meet it with a smile, and that's how I feel about it. So thank you very much for asking that question. We got a big show today. Hour two is coming up. Kevin Clark's going to be here. This is NFL, and he's going to be talking. I need to talk about Jalen Hurts. The video that was going around yesterday is a must talk about Jalen Hurts. What is the social media team doing to the quarterback of the Philadelphia Eagles, highlighting his interceptions? So Kevin Clark will be with us. I want to talk Russell Westbrook, one of my favorite players the last 20 years of the NBA, has called it a career. I think I have a different view of Russell Westbrook than most people. First off, Russell Westbrook's a hard name to say, so we're going to have to practice in the commercial break for that, guys. Somebody give me a Russell Westbrook real quick. Russell Westbrook! Our old poll, we'll get that up. Our new poll, we'll get that coming up. And then Ramona Shelburne later in the day, we'll talk Lakers sale. All here on the DP Show.
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17: Oh, a microphone's important. Now I've learned I've been muting myself because I walk away from the microphone. So finally, something ESPN could never.

0: see more from the Jaguars, who have a lot of buzz going into the season. I loved what Liam Cohen did last year, treating Trevor Lawrence, giving Trevor Lawrence a Baker Mayfield scheme where he's using his legs a little bit more.
1: But you need more from Jacksonville.
0: Tons of confidence. But it was an 8-game sample size. Lawrence didn't take care of the ball in the playoffs. He didn't take care of the ball in the early part of the season. I just want to see a little bit more.
1: Last one, your hot goss, Kevin Clark, for a reason. What's the hottest goss you're hearing in NFL camps this offseason?
0: Oh my gosh. Oh, I have a good one.
1: Yeah.
0: So a couple of GMs told me that in the NIL era now, that there are players who come to them because they're so conditioned from NIL that like on August 13th, they'll come in and they'll go, this just isn't working. This just isn't working. I want to leave. And they'll go, what? There's no transfer portal here.
1: You want to go back to college?
0: There's no transfer portal here. You can't leave and go to South Carolina. This is the NFL, man.
1: Yes, that is Kevin Clark. This is the NFL. This is Kevin Clark. His show is This Is Football, Omaha and ESPN. You're my main man, KC. Thank you for doing this.
0: See you at Yankee Stadium soon, reality.
1: Yeah, let's get Teddy the legend out there, too. That's Kevin Clark taking a break right here. Open up to your calls, 877-3-DP-SHOW. 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
15: So, Paul, the top of the hour. The show's not over after that. 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It's a loaded day. I got a lot to figure out how to do the show for the first time. I'm cave sitting for the first time. 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

0: Walked around with a robe in the locker room. That's how I mean, a full-on regal robe. So we love that. Who won today around the, pick a new instrument, style, okay? Oh, around the gong.
1: Yes. Yes. Oh, God, I almost did the big fat Greek wedding thing.
0: Wow. Neil Peart, man. Who won around the gong? My final tally here is Fritzy. Fritzy, I don't remember exactly what you said.
2: I'm not sure either.
0: But it was brilliant.
2: Thank you.
0: It was a double bloop with the bleep and a goo-goo guy.
2: Oh, the Lakers thing. Why didn't they keep the bidding going longer?
0: There you go. You won today. That. What we learned today. Fritzy, tell me.
2: If a player wants to wear a number of legendary athletes' jersey, he should give the Roman numerals or asterisks, you're suggesting,
0: yes.
2: Instead of that number.
0: Yes. Also, I love Dave Winfield. And we'll see you guys tomorrow on the Dan Patrick Show. All right. I really almost did the big fat Greek wedding.
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5: Report. An absolute bombshell with ESPN reporting. The Lakers are being sold to Josh Kushner and Bob Iger for $12.5 billion, a record-breaking price. Wait, what? Mark Walter purchased controlling interest of that team last year for a then-record franchise valuation of approximately $10 billion. So what, the Lakers, one of the crown jewels of the entire sports world, are nothing more than some house that you buy on spec and flip? We're supposed to believe that Walter was just doing a little market timing and made himself a cool $2 billion for his efforts. I'm not buying it. Why do I think the feds crawling all over this dude in a federal probe has as much to do with this as this guy getting an offer that was just too good to refuse? What happens if somebody steps aggressively to him about the LA Dodgers too? Will they also be gone by the beginning of next week? You know he's taking a phone call or two on that already. Trust me, it bears watching. I'm Jim Rome. Remember, you can follow me on Instagram at Jim Rome.
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7: 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For $12.5 billion. So the Mark Walters Group made $2.5 billion. He could be in real trouble according to a federal investigation. 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
7: Okay, here we go. It is Thursday. Six NFL preseason games tonight, and one more than all the others is going to be very, very interesting. It's The Herd, wherever you may be, however you may be listening, and whatever platform. Thanks for choosing us. A lot of options out there. Fernando Mendoza. 6-0 at Indiana, 16-0 at Indiana, debuts tonight, probably plays against Carson Beck for Arizona, so it'll be a national championship game rematch in pro football, but the way these guys get paid, that's kind of semi-pro in college now. NFL execs, the ones I talk to, are very split on Fernando Mendoza. I am absolutely not. Here are three really important traits where he's A+. Humility, intelligence, and work ethic. That takes a B to a B+ prospect, in my opinion, to an A prospect. Smart, work ethic, no ego, good kid. If you look, let's talk about a couple of guys that have busted. Ego becomes a problem. Johnny Manziel, Will Levis. I thought Zach Wilson, kind of cocky. Okay. Anthony Richardson. Didn't have enough college starts, just too raw. Justin Fields, he's just not good in the pocket. Trey Lance, really bad mechanically. And then Kenny Pickett, wildly overdrafted, bad draft class at quarterback, and the Steelers needed somebody. So let's acknowledge now that he doesn't fit, Fernando Mendoza does not fit any of those categories. Ego doesn't really have one. Maturity, IQ, off the charts. Pocket passer, actually, that's his strength. Mechanically, fantastic. Pushes the ball down the field. And he's not wildly overdrafted. Some may have him as a mid to a late first rounder, but people see his size, his intelligence, and his ability to move a little bit. He is a first round prospect. I think he's Matt Ryan, 30%, 30% Justin Herbert. Big, strong, smart, humble, nice arm. Got a little Andrew Luck. No dink and dunk. He pushes the ball down the field. It's interesting that Kirk Cousins is going to start probably week one. And, you know, Kirk can do stuff underneath. You know, the other thing I love about Fernando Mendoza, and this is gigantic, is he played at Cal and got the you-know-what kicked out of him. So did Jared Goff. When you go to Cal, Aaron Rodgers too, you don't play with five-star recruits.

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9: 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Football is back. 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
9: 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Football is back. It's the Dallas Cowboys and the Seattle Seahawks. 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
0: Quarterbacks in the NFL have a superpower. Jalen Hurts of the Eagles' superpower is maturity, steady, stoic, and unbothered and unflappable. He's not always great, but he's never bothered by criticism. In Philadelphia, the loudest NFL market where talk radio is huge, the fans are loud, Nick Sirianni's loud. He's unbothered. He's a grown-up. I've said it before. If you put Baker Mayfield in this city, it would be man overboard. Jalen Hurts may not be the gifted thrower of Baker, but that's where he's great in Philadelphia. And yesterday is a great example. The Philadelphia Eagles, Hurts threw an interception in camp, which is like giving up a home run in spring training. It doesn't matter. New receivers, new personnel. And they post on the Eagles social media right on cue. Now that's cue is the nickname for Quinyon Mitchell, who's a great young corner.

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3: Tonight, Fernando Mendoza, NFL debut, Raiders against the Arizona Cardinals, Mendoza against Carson Beck, a rematch of Miami and Indiana for the national championship. Can't wait. So, the show is dark tomorrow, so this is our Friday show, and John and I thought we'd go back and forth on this. We would each have 5 bold predictions. Now, we're not putting the Browns in the AFC championship. Let's not go crazy here. Even though I think Cleveland's going to be viable and interesting, at this point, I don't even have them as a playoff team. And I think the second spot in that division is arguably wide open. But we're going to go 5 predictions, 5 bold predictions. You ready to go, John?
7: Ready.
3: All right. Number one. Jalen Hurts, Eagles quarterback, is better without A.J. Brown. If you go back to last season, when he didn't target A.J. Brown, he completed 71% of his throws, 18 touchdowns, and 3 picks. Over the last 2 years, when he targeted A.J. Brown, when A.J. Brown had 8 or more targets, the Eagles were 9-6. When he wasn't a focus of the game plan, and he had fewer than 7 or fewer targets last 2 years, 13-0. This is Dez Bryant to Dak. Jalen Hurts will flourish despite losing a great number one receiver.
7: I know he's currently on the Raiders after getting traded this offseason, but I think the Raiders are in a position with a young quarterback to kind of do what Jimmy Johnson and a lot of teams have done historically, is trade a veteran player whose timeline is off where their young core is going to be. I think Max Crosby ends up on the Bears in the middle of the season. Ryan Poles already admitted they were interested in him in the first place. Their pass rush was, I think, 7th seventh in the league in sacks. So they are not a great pass rush team. The other thing is Kobe Bryant already injured. I think the Bears get very aggressive. Ben Johnson wants to win. Max Crosby to the Bears.
3: All right, this may not seem bold, but because this is probably the most criticized franchise that's good in the league, I have Justin Herbert winning multiple playoff games. Okay, the last 2 years in the playoffs, he went in with the 30th offensive line and the 21st. This appears to be the first offensive line. Remember, he has been hit, sacked, and rushed more than any quarterback in the sport since he entered the league in 2020. They have 3 new features, both tackles back. This will be his best offensive line, and in my opinion, his best offensive coordinator. At least 2 playoff wins, and I right now, this morning, think they could be a co-favorite to get to the AFC championship.
7: I got the Niners winning the NFC West.
3: Wow.
7: I know we think the Rams are the I know we think the Rams are the 27 Yankees. Seattle's just gonna cruise the back-to-back championships. Football doesn't work like that. It never has. This is not baseball. You don't just plug and play players. Things can get weird. Obviously, Stafford's injury history is a thing of concern. 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
10: 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The Yankees have owned August. They doubled up Seattle, increasing their lead over the Sox to 4 games.

0: for Kyler Murray, and it is most likely the end of McCarthy being a starter unless an injury takes place.
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3: 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Roll the dice. I think Kyler Murray is a good opportunity. For Minnesota to compete, they need to be decisive. And that decisive move was made and said, hey, it's Kyler Murray's team right now.
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6: Dodgers just swept the pathetic Royals. Things are turning up. John Middlecoff with the news.
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10: Well, I wouldn't exactly call this Montana versus Young in the late 80s, but Watson and Shedeur Sanders, they've been splitting first-team reps here in Browns camp, and we finally have some clarity on the preseason game plan. Watson will start the opener against the Bears on Saturday, and then Shedeur will start the game, too. Todd Monken said we can expect the starter to play at least one half. Both quarterbacks, Deshaun and Shedeur, spoke to the media. Let's take a listen to hear what they're thinking.
11: I'm super excited. I think all the hard work that I put in with the training staff, with my team, my personal team, to, you know, get to this stage has been tremendous for myself. So I'm super excited.
12: We approach practice like a game. So it's the same amount of focus and seriousness that it is. So that's why I'm excited to feel. It's like, how similar does it feel to practice, honestly? Because it's a different type of intention and a mentality.
6: Can't wait. Gonna watch them both. I'll be up in the one of those bougie boxes, having a Fresca, clarity, and no messing around. I'm on Team Shedeur here.
10: I one thing about the preseason, when you have situations like this where none of the fans want the guy that's probably gonna end up starting week one.
6: Right.
10: If you play well during the, like, if Shedeur's just throwing a couple touchdowns each preseason game, there'll be so much public momentum that it'll be very difficult. Because, clear, I don't necessarily blame Jimmy Haslam. I mean, I do for, you know, Deshaun didn't want to come. He gave him all the guaranteed money. But at this point in 2026, it's like, we're paying him $50 million. Let's just see if there's anything there for a game or two. If it doesn't, the team's probably not going to be good. We'll go to the young guy. But if Shedeur is just dominating these preseason games and Watson looks like he's looked, I don't see how they could not start Shedeur week one.
6: Oh yeah! Again, when you're not only not in the Super Bowl bubble, but you're not really viewed as a playoff team, you know, and you're talking about selling tickets and again, there's two reasons to start Shedeur Sanders. Number one is we know what Deshaun Watson is at this point. I mean, if you started both for the entire year, what if Deshaun would win another game from 4 to 5? Who cares? Secondly, you need to find out. You got to find out if Shedeur can play. Give him a majority of the schedule. Because what if he can? What if he develops? I don't think he's ever going to be a great quarterback, but I do think he's a lower-end franchise quarterback. I could be totally wrong. There's something there. And every time he's at the podium recently, he's a little more mature than he was last year. Not everybody matures at the same speed or the same rate. So I just think there's so many reasons. When you're not a Super Bowl team and not really viewed in their division as a playoff team, let me see if the young guy can play. This is not the Rams going into a season. This is a team that you're really looking at next year's loaded draft, and it would be nice if you could pick the second or the third quarterback and not the fourth or the fifth.
10: It's not an apples-to-apples comparison because the New York market is so massive, but the Knicks, they finally got it together these last couple of years. Everything went well. They won a championship, but that's a basketball town. When you think Ohio, they love football in the state of Ohio, and specifically Cleveland. They have been so bad. And the Knicks fans for so many years were just like the laughing stock

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15: Been to a lot of Canada, not Ontario. Dodgers swept the Royals. It's really interesting. So everybody thinks Dodgers ruining baseball. Just go deep diving on the numbers. So against teams that are just 500 or better, don't have to be great, 500 or better, the Dodgers are 32-30 and have won 11 of 20 series. 11 of 20, about 500 basically, close to it. Against teams with losing records, bad teams, they mop up. 41-18, dominate the series, 114-19. So basically, the excellent Red Sox swept them. The very strong Cubs swept them. The good but not great Diamondbacks won 2 of 3, and they sweep the Royals. And it wasn't easy. So of their 11 most expensive players based on the luxury tax, 9 of 11 are over 30. And I was saying this morning, they remind me of the 49ers. They have a great

0: great coach or manager, iconic West Coast brand. They get to the championship round a couple of times in the last 5 years, but the Dodgers have seven players 30 or over, and many of them way over. And the Niners have six players 30 and over. Trent Williams is 38. So you got to kind of cross your fingers. Now Blake Snell, who's a veteran pitcher, the Dodgers got a couple of years ago. He's healthy again. Cross your fingers because he is great. But, you know, one of these goes all in on analytics, Dodgers. One goes all in on Kyle Shanahan and the coach. That's the 49ers. But they're very similar. They're these massive brands. And, you know, they've gone all in. The Niners keep just adding older players. And the Dodgers go all in with big contracts to veteran players. And the problem is you can do a Thelma and Louise very quickly. You get old and go off a cliff very, very quickly. And both the Niners and Dodgers are well-capitalized, very wealthy owners. But, you know, Shanahan, you got to cross your fingers on health. And that's what you're doing now with the Dodgers. Here's Dave Roberts this week on their, you know, three-week struggles.
1: We're in a playoff race, you know, trying to win the division, number one, number two, you know, capture one of the first two playoff spots. And, you know, this is go time. And so, you know, I'm going to manage according, like I said. And we've seen enough of a sample of guys and what they've done this year. And so, you know, everyone understands it's about winning. So it's not about feelings.
0: Yeah. So again, mopped up on bad teams. Right now, here come the Milwaukee Brewers to town. And Milwaukee, I think, went 6-for-6 against the Dodgers last year in the regular season, and their pitching's hot. And so Red Sox swept them, Cubs swept them, Arizona beat them. I would imagine this is a losing series for the Dodgers. So this whole, you know, to me, they're the Niners, which is, I mean, John predicted they would win their division. People think the Dodgers will win the World Series. But man, when you get old, not only do your players get hurt more often, they heal more slowly, right? You look in division with the Niners and now the Rams defense and the Seahawks are pretty young. You start looking around, the Brewers are kind of young. Braves are good. Cubs are good. Cubs kind of young in spots. Dodgers are the second oldest team in baseball. So this is, you know, it's just the reality that, you know, again, Blake Snell, if he was healthy this point forward, that's a guy that can win a couple of games in a playoff series. But, and you know, Otani, Freeman, again, they can catch fire. Nobody's counting them out. Again, Dodgers are the kind of team manager, you know, trade deadline's done. I mean, they upgraded to Tarek Skubal, and that take was, okay, that'll be the difference. Not really. I think until this sweep, they had the worst record in baseball since that acquisition. So there we go. Okay, tonight, it is a big one. Greg Cosell and I talked about it. Eric Mangini, last hour, our final hour this week. We're dark tomorrow. It is the Raiders and the Arizona Cardinals. It may be the last time in the history of the league this game is interesting. But I will be all dialed in tonight. And God, just give me, Kirk Cousins is going to start this season. What do you think about 6 weeks in? About 6 weeks in, everybody's like, listen, we're 2-4. We're not going anywhere. Let the young man play. I can't wait. I don't think there's been, you know, I didn't go into the year knowing anything about Fernando Mendoza. Heard his name. Knew he played at Cal. 16 games later, they win all of them. I'm like, I want that guy running my franchise. Hour three coming up on a Thursday. Let me tell you about something most people have never heard of and probably should have. It's called Byrna. And here's the part that got my attention. It's a real self-defense option that's legal in all 50 states. No permit, no background check. 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It did mine. It's not a gun. 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It's a launcher. Fires a round that stops a threat from up to 60 feet away. 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
16: Double of Seattle increasing their lead over the Sox to 4 games. Spencer Jones, 2 more doubles.
17: I think we, you know, did a great job responding when, you know, they scored runs. We came right back. Better cues, kind of working through some stuff. Do what I do.
16: Neither team catching the Rays. They've won 9 in a row. Best record in the show. Boston's dropped 5 straight while the Cubs roll. Milwaukee, their lead trimmed to 3. The Brewers visit the Dodgers for 4 starting Thursday. Browns have named Deshaun Watson their starting QB for the preseason opener against the Bears on Saturday. NBA Russell Westbrook calls it a career after 18 years. The journeyman played for 7 teams. Golf, the St. Jude's run is ending in Memphis. Rory, Scottie, and other stars of the game are on display for this one starting today. And Commanders quarterback Jaden Daniels has sent a cease and desist letter to LSU to not use his name, image, or likeness. Feels disrespected. They gave his number 5 to a new quarterback. That's sports. I'm Rob Bushka.

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4: 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McCarthy at quarterback. Right. Tell everybody not named J.J. McCarthy something they didn't already know. They brought Kyler Murray in for a reason. He's not J.J. McCarthy.
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6: I mean, ever since Sam Darnold won the Super Bowl, I have been difficult. I'm not going to lie. You thought I was a know-it-all before. Eric Mangini, first things first, after our show, is joining us. Man, once Sam Darnold won, it looked rough to be around me, you know? I'll be honest.
7: Kyle, that take did take quite a few years to mature, though. Like, I know you're taking some victory laps now, but there are a lot of lean years leading up to this.
6: Yeah, that Merlot needed about 8 years.
7: Yeah, a lot of time on the shelf.
6: Yeah, well, Fernando Mendoza, similarly, is going to a franchise with about a 15-year run of not great football or ownership or general managers. You know, like Darnold, he was high profile in college. Mendoza, though, I don't know. I between Cal and Indiana, he got beat up a little bit. He had to initiate offense. I know people say he's a little stiff. That's what they said about Justin Herbert. Where are you on him with the Raiders?
7: Well, it's going to be interesting to see how quickly they actually push him into the games. I don't think they're looking to start him at the beginning of the season. I think they'd like to be able to go with Cousins early on. When coming out, the player comparison I had was Chad Pennington, in the sense that smart, really efficient with the football, threw a nice ball. It wasn't necessarily the strongest arm in the world, could make some plays, made a lot of good decisions. So I think that could be the floor. And Chad had a really nice career. And Chad got dinged up a couple of different times, which hurt him. And it might have been even better than it was. But that was a good career. And I think the Raiders would take that versus what they've had over, you know, like you said, the last, 12 years or however long it's been of futility. I'm not sure if we're going to see the dramatic upside early, you know, as he grows and learns in the system, provided that there's some continuity in that organization and the coaching is as good as I think they hope it'll be. He seems to continue to develop, and that's encouraging.
6: You know, it's funny. I saw a post the other day. People talked about 9 of the 20 quarterbacks taken in the last few years in the first round have been released or let go. And everybody said, you know, the NFL is bad at quarterback development. My take is, no, it's not. It's such an important position. We often reach and draft guys way earlier than they should go. Kenny Pickett's an example. Zach Wilson, to me, was an example. The second thing is, and Darnold and Baker Mayfield prove it. If you got it, you got it. You can't teach, you know, if a young kid's like, I want to be a comedian. Well, are you funny? Some guys are, some guys freeze on stage. I mean, my take is Joe Burrow's been winning in Cincinnati. Is that brilliantly run? He's never had a good

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0: chanting for another beef segment. You just had 40 minutes. I'll tell you what I'll do. I'll leave the plastic tower of beef up for one more segment. How's that? Would that placate you? Look, I'm really not trying to talk about man boobs on the show every day. In fact, I'm never trying to talk about man boobs on any show ever. Yet somehow the moobs just keep coming up because they just keep falling out. Earlier this week, we saw the Vikings offensive line showing off their chesticles while serenading Kyler Murray on his birthday. And of course, the clones are constantly bringing Hoodman's busty, supple walk of shame up all the time. Silk's moves are always coming up. You know, my guy, Shawnee, the Cablin Asian's man cleavage comes up on the show. Shawnee, sorry about that. But apparently, the next one up on Mount Moobmore. Paul Skeens? My dude, Paul Skeens. I didn't see that one coming, but it's a lesson to be learned. You do not want to be caught with your moves out when you're in the middle of an inexplicable pitching slump and a velo drop. But that, unfortunately, is exactly what happened to Skeens this week when he was photographed at the beach with his girlfriend, leading to all of Pittsburgh and half the internet to ring the fat alarm. Check the pics. Uh-oh. If you're only listening, we are showing the two lovebirds right now. And by that, I mean Paul and Livy. Not the right moob and the left moob. Honestly, I don't even find the guy that mooby. But I'm not a guy who judges moobs. But it seems more like he's got the gut hanging over the bathing suit to me. That it's not a gut that looks like it's ever encountered a crunch. Ever. That gut looks like it's run into plenty of beers, but not a single sit-up. But then again, what does it matter? What does it even matter? Because very concerned Pirates fan is now connecting Skeens' dad bod to his dramatic velo dip. And nobody can deny the dramatic velo dip. That's what's really bizarre. It's real, and it's bizarre. This post is from at Codify Baseball. It says it all. Quote, 98-plus MPH pitches thrown by Paul Skeens in each of his 78 career big league starts. And if you run it down, multiples, multiples, multiples, and then you get to the very end. 823-211-0300000. To sum it up, he has started his career throwing at least 30 98-mile-per-hour pitches per start. Now we're at a point where he barely throws any ever. So what the hell is going on here? How do you go from the most dominant flamethrower in all of baseball and the future of pitching to this? It's the biggest question in the sport right now. Things are so messed up, the dude got yanked from his last start on Tuesday after only 65 pitches. And his response was basically to shrug and say, wish I could have gone more, but it is what it is. End of quote. That's a direct quote. That's not a paraphrase. And that doesn't exactly throw off the kind of ace vibes that you would expect from that caliber of pitcher. So what is going on? I don't know. I wish I had a sexier take for you, but I don't know any more than anybody else doesn't know. All of baseball is equally confused. I don't think it's the moves. I think that it's something more mechanical.
1: What's going
0: especially
1: on?
0: Since Skeens says that the velo drop is intentional. This is where he goes Skeens on us, that actually it's intentional. He repeatedly said the velo dip is a choice. He's not hurt. It's not the moves. It's just a very strange choice, right? Why would you choose that, considering it's leading to the worst results of his career? Granted, an ERA of 3.88, not bad. But it sure as hell is not the 1.96 and the 1.97, the sub-2 ERAs that he put up in his first two seasons. That's why Pittsburgh is freaking out right now. That's why they want to know what the hell happened to the guy. That's why they're blaming the moves. He says it's a choice. Weird choice to stop throwing gas so you become just like everybody else and your manager doesn't feel the need to leave you in to make more than 65 pitches when none of them are hitting high velo anymore. Make that make sense because none of it does. And frankly, neither does the theory, though, that his dad bod and his man boobs and his beer gut are what's holding him back. There have been a lot of dominant pitchers that were not exactly Didonises.
1: Look at,
0: you don't have to be a Didonis to be a dominant pitcher. Case in point, was he a Didonis when he was sub two with his ERA? No. That said, if you're in sudden steep decline and your velo is off a cliff and you don't look like the same guy anymore who looked generational only a couple of years earlier, you probably don't want to get caught by the tabloids with your moves hanging out. Whether or not your moves have anything to do with it, it's still a rough look. Personally, I don't think his problem is the moves.
2: I personally believe
0: I can't eliminate the possibility, and I also can't deny this statement. The moves are definitely not helping. They may not be hurting him, but they can't be helping him either, and he shouldn't be showing them off on the beach, man.
3: At least not until he can hit
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3: Talking about it on the radio, man.
0: But the moves are once again a topic on the show. 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It's not always the moves. You can't blame everything on the moves, all right? My thanks to Tyler Dunn, James Kelly, Turbo, Robert Turbin. Like UNC, how many problems is there with the UNC football program? I could blame that on any number of things, and I have. None of them are on the moves. The guy, but not the moves. The moves don't make those recruiting decisions. Anyway, see you tomorrow. We're out.
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19: What you need to know. The NFL's preseason kicks off with six games tonight for week one, and it all starts with a doubleheader at 7 Eastern, as the Bengals will be hosting the Lions and the Packers taking on the Steelers. The Cardinals and the Raiders, that kicks off at 8 Eastern. Arizona has ruled out quarterback Carson Beck because of a rib injury. Commanders quarterback Jaden Daniels has informed LSU, well, an attorney representing Daniels has informed LSU that it can no longer use his name, image, and likeness in a letter sent, which was obtained by ESPN. At the center of the dispute is that LSU is allowing a sophomore cornerback DJ Pickett to wear the number 5 jersey that Daniels wore in 2023 when he became the Tigers' third Heisman Trophy winner. In Major League Baseball, the Field of Dreams game between the Phillies and the Twins is at 4:30 Eastern time. Twins have activated outfielder Byron Buxton. The Reds already defeated the White Sox 9-8. Mariners snapped out of their losing streak with a 1-0 win over the Yankees. I'm Monty Bolaños.
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22: As we get ready for not only NFL football, college football. Kids are going back to college now. And you remember those first weeks of college?
24: Oh, back to school.
22: Oh, back to school.
24: Of course I do.
22: It was that awkward feeling of, who are your new friends? And then you hang with them for like the first week, and then a few months into your school year, you forgot you were friends.
26: Back
0: Back to school.
24: Remember your first early college friends?
22: Of course I do. Yeah. They thought they were gonna be your lifelong friends. They just lived on the same floor as you.
24: Yeah, that was it.
22: So I'm Covino. That is Rich. Danny G is here, and we be rocking out. Let's go.
2: Yay. Yeah, yeah.
22: Oh my God! Look who decided to join us.
3: Hello.
22: I'm gonna give Sam the mom treatment.

0: Oh, look what the cat dragged in.
1: Oh, I was Sam's back.
2: Sleepyhead.
0: Oh, nice of you to show up.
2: Good morning, Sleepyhead.
1: Oh, wow, Sam's here.
0: Iowa Sam is back.
3: Oh, thank you.
0: And I got to say, Sam, I think I'm the only guy that really missed you, man. Rich didn't care at all.
1: Yeah. Wait, Sam was gone? No, yeah, of course I missed you, Sam.
0: Sam is here on the ones and twos. I know. Danny G is on the phones at 877-99 on Fox, and we always have fun when the beautiful, talented Monty is here with your updates.
1: Hey,
0: so Monty's hanging around. Stick around for Monty. And it's Thursday, which means, yeah, we get you ready for the weekend because, well, you brought up college. Tonight's the party night, right? We're going to be dancing on the bars.
1: Doing it like a Thursday night. Well, if you had class on Friday in college, you just didn't manipulate the schedule the right way.
0: We're going to get
1: doing?
0: Yeah, exactly. Get you ready for a casual Friday. We go old school when 50 hits on the clock, and we're going to throw it back. Let's just say this involves Mickey Mantle.
1: Okay.
0: So just
4: a legend of all legends.
0: A legend. And we'll get you involved later. We do that every Thursday. We have lots to get to. Schedule watching, get you ready for some preseason NFL.
1: But we start with disrespect or like, yo, slow down, Tiger. Literally, Tiger, LSU. There's this story about Jaden Daniels that you heard Monty say in the update.
0: Yeah.
1: That I very quickly formed an opinion on. I heard the story and I'm like, oh, got my opinion ready. And I'm ready to, I'm locked and loaded. What's up, Monty? How are you? You feeling good today?
5: Hi, I'm sorry. I'm here because I don't want to leave you guys hanging and alone, but I'll be taking over your seat at 7 Eastern.
1: You're here?
5: I will be doing The Odd Couple with Rob Guerra.
0: Oh, nice. Wait, you and Rob tonight?
5: Me and Rob G, baby.
0: I love that.
5: Thank you.
0: That's a combo.
1: I was going to listen
5: you.
1: To.
5: Yes, you should. You should.
1: Yeah. Let me ask you before.
0: Are you guys calling it a hot Latino night?
5: Obviously.
1: Nice.
5: Obviously.
1: Before we get into this, Jaden Daniels, disrespect or relax, did you end up getting...
5: Did your daughter?
1: She did.
5: Oh, good.
1: My daughter went to Hello Kitty night at Dodger Stadium last night, and Monty's like, you better tell her to get there early or else she's not going to get one.
5: And was it not wild or was it wild?
1: She said people are fighting over this.
5: Oh, absolutely.
1: People are savages. People are disgusting.
5: Such savages.
1: It's a little box with, you know, those little tiny stuffies that have a keychain on them. Little girls can put it on their backpack.
0: Yeah.
1: They were just... The little...
5: It's a Hello Kitty and Friends night, and it was... You had to open it to see which one you got. You didn't know, right? And then I got one that I did not want.
1: Is it My Melody? Because
5: One of them was My Melody. Yeah. I didn't open that one.
0: Would have been nice for my daughter, Melody, Monty.
5: Well, let me see what I can do. Let me see what I can do, okay?
0: Nice, yeah.
5: But the point is, I got to give a shout-out to Blythe because she let me have the one I wanted. I don't even know the name of it, but it looks like a little Maleficent devil.
1: My daughter got that one.
5: That's the one I wanted. Don't worry, I ended up with it. What is it?
0: Karomi.
5: Look at you, knowing your stuff.
0: Well, because my daughter's a big fan, so if you really cared, you'd give her that one, too.
5: No, I just told you I wanted that one, and I had to switch with me, but I had to threaten a tour guide.
0: I mean, how old are you, Monty? Jeez.
5: That's it.
4: And in on-field news, the Dodgers swept the Royals.
1: They did. My daughter, you know, get this, too. I want to get into this Jaden Daniels thing, but, you know, my family were Mets fans. My daughter, again, went with a friend.
4: Sorry
1: about
4: that.
1: And the parents bought her a Dodgers T-shirt. And I almost have to just, do I give in and be like, hey, why am I torturing my kids as Mets fans? Let them be.
5: They can be both.
0: I'll tell you why. Because if you could be a Mets fan, it shows you're loyal and committed. It shows good character. That's why.
5: That's what being
0: why.
5: A Clippers
0: you think
5: fan
0: I like Rich? I really don't. But I know deep down, he's a loyal guy if he's a Mets fan.
5: Yeah. It's true.
0: I think you're doing it right, Rich.
1: Go Mets.
0: I do.
1: All right, let's get into this Jaden Daniels story. I think it's wild that, first of all, do you look at it as like, look at the huevos on this kid that wants Jaden Daniels' number? Or do you look at it as, Jaden Daniels, you played 26 games. Yes, you won a Heisman 2 years ago, 2024, big star.
0: Well, we can't downplay the Heisman. I mean, that's pretty
1: dope.
0: I'm
1: sorry, 2023?
0: Yeah.
1: But do you look at that and say, 26 games, Heisman, you get your jersey, like, put aside, retired, no one else gets it?
0: Well, let's not downplay, like... There is no higher honor. He won the Heisman Trophy.
1: A national championship.
0: I mean, yeah, but still, that's a personal accolade. A championship would have been better, of course. So, that's points against him. Is it petty? I agree. It is very petty to complain about this and put a cease and desist on his name, image, and likeness moving forward.
4: That's the petty part.
0: That is the petty part.
4: That's what started with Schefter this morning. An attorney representing Jaden Daniels informed LSU can no longer use his name, image, and likeness and said he felt profoundly disrespected after LSU allowed cornerback DJ Pickett to wear his former number 5 jersey.
0: DJ Pickett claiming, hey, man, if it's available, what am I doing wrong? So that's a question in itself. Do you blame DJ Pickett and say the huevos on this guy to go with Jaden Daniels' number? Do you blame the school for making it available?
1: Wait a minute. The school told Pickett, yo, it's your number. You could have it. So what is he going to say? Well, no, I'm not going to take
0: it. Out of respect, yeah, you can't blame him.
1: He said he wore it since he was a little kid. That number five, man, coveted.
0: Yeah, like Jaden Daniels doesn't own it. That's his mindset. But this is a big story today. Now, I'm going to take a different angle, although I agree with Rich.
1: But let me just...
0: We don't know the level of disrespect that led to this. This could be maybe some sort of straw that broke Daniels' back here because, you know, I know what it feels like to be disrespected by your college, and this is on a much, much, much higher level. Rich, you know better than I do what it feels like to be disrespected by your college or not acknowledged. This is a guy that maybe feels he deserves a little more respect than that, and maybe this is just another moment of numerous things that we're not aware of right now.
1: How many years? Here's what made me make my quick decision. In fact, I like to study these things, but I also sometimes like to make a quick decision and be like, that's my instinct. And my instinct is college and the pros are so different with this stuff. How long did Derek Jeter, number two, play for the Yankees?
0: 20 years, right?
1: So we're talking about a guy that won 5 World Series, 20 years. Legend.
0: Rookie of the year, 1996, champion,
1: you know,
0: superstar Yankee.
1: How long?
0: Most hits for a New York Yankee. He made his mark.
1: How long did, you know, Tom Brady play for the Patriots? TB12. I'm just saying.
4: Felt like 37 years.
1: I look, Danny G, at college like a revolving door of young talent, right? Like, think about it. You're in and out of there in 4 years. As a student, you go there, whatever bar you thought was popular is now the lame bar.
4: Well, a lot less than four with the transfer portal.
0: Yeah, but you make a great point. I get it. You're there, you know, and in the snap of a finger, your career's over, right? New players come in. Even our college days seem like a blink of an eye. Like, weird moments, weird friendships. It went real fast. Doesn't make it less special. But from his perspective, I'm just challenging. I agree with you.
1: Yeah.
0: But I'm challenging everybody to realize that. You know, a lot of his contemporaries, their numbers are retired. So he's thinking on that level. Caleb Williams' number's retired. I was going through a list. There's some play. Like, it's not unheard of,
1: is my point.
0: You're saying, yeah, dude, you can't compare college sports to professional sports. I agree with you.
1: You're saying guys that he would call him his equals in the NFL, their colleges respected them?
0: Your boy Steve Young's number is retired.
4: But remember Covino.
1: Steve Young, dude. It's Steve freaking Young,
0: Charlie
1: dude.
0: Ward. I'm just going through the list.
4: But this
0: Charlie
4: is a team-by-team basis.
0: You're making it seem like it's unheard of. It's very heard of.
4: Covino, just like organizations in all pro sports, some teams, you know, have all kinds of jersey numbers retired, and others don't really do that. They're like, yeah, you have to be a legend to get your number retired.
0: I'm thinking for him to make this big of a stink, like the stink of what? 1857?
1: Do you know this? Do you know about the stink?
0: The great stink of 1858. For him to make a stink like this, this has to be an accumulation of things, not just this. That's my guess. That's my thinking. This is like, oh, and they're giving my number away? Screw it. I don't want anything to deal with it. I do find it to be a disrespect, though. There's other cases that I find to be more absurd. I don't think this is worth Jaden Daniels' time. I do agree. It seems a little strange for him to complain and make this big of a deal about it. but there's other moments where I do notice this.
1: You know,
0: what's the slight? What's the backstory? There's usually more than meets the eye here. Like, can I give you some other examples? And we'll take phone calls, too, at 877-99 on Fox. I agree with Rich. I do. We can't compare college sports to professional sports when someone plays their entire career with that team and won multiple championships, so on and so forth.
1: Jaden Daniels made his name and what got him to the NFL through LSU. 2 years, had that first year at Arizona State, but a Heisman Trophy year. But again, Danny, you looked it up before the show. We were like, guess how many games you think he played for LSU? 26. That's, you know, I'm not saying NFL and college are the same, but in NFL terms, that's not even two seasons. That's
0: a cup of
1: it's
0: coal.
1: A season and a half of NFL games, right? And then you got to say to yourself, they use the university and the university uses them. It's a mutually exclusive uses of each other, right? Mm-hmm. Like, you win us a championship, you're going to use this college to go to the pros.
0: And again, like you said, they did in Michigan won that year, right? 2023.
1: So look at it from the perspective of college is a revolving door of students, athletes, everyone. We all, you know, why are we going to make it seem like 26 games should get this guy hung in the rafters. However, I looked up my own college and I was like, I doubt they did this for guys. They did.
0: That's the point.
1: But like guys that are good, I guess.
5: It's LSU and the SEC.
0: But still, man, I kind of get that. You know, I kind of get it sometimes. When you see like other people getting certain things and you're not getting the same treatment.
4: One quick wrinkle to throw out there for you. And Covino, ChatGPT says there doesn't seem to be any other beef between him and LSU. So it says it's just about this number thing.
0: Yeah, but ChatGPT also says I'm married to some woman I never heard of. So
4: yes, take it with a grain of salt.
5: ChatGPT.
1: But also says Covino has $10 million.
4: DJ Pickett.
5: How you doing, Steve Covino?
1: Yeah.
4: DJ Pickett was promised number 5 while Brian Kelly was recruiting him. And he wore number 3 as a freshman because, according to a report today, Kelly didn't give him number 5 at that point because he hadn't gotten Daniel's blessing yet.
0: Other notable names, college number retired, obviously Bo Jackson, number 34. He has a giant statue at that bar we were at. Auburn. Remember that? How cool that was. Deion Sanders, Charlie Ward.
1: But who at LSU?
0: LSU, Jerry Stovall, Tommy Casanova, Charles Alexander, Burt Jones. That's all I'm seeing here right now.
1: Look at your own college. And think about when you were there. I'm going to give you, for me, I went to Syracuse.
0: Billy Cannon, number 20.
1: I went to Syracuse, and when I was there, Donovan McNabb was a big deal. I got to see Donovan McNabb play my freshman year, was his senior year, and he was a big deal. And they did retire number 5 in football for Donovan McNabb. And then on the basketball side of things, I remember seeing Jerry McNamara play, who's now the coach. His number 3 retired. So, hold on.
0: I just want to put things in a different perspective for the sake of conversation, all right? Put yourself in Jaden Daniels' cleats right now. Current history, he's the guy. He won a Heisman. You got to give him his props for that. Didn't win a national championship, but he made it to the NFL. He's a good kid. We watch him in quarterback. He's a winner. I like his attitude. He has a bright future, right? When you do your best and you did your best, you won a Heisman. That means you were the best. You were the best. And then you see other guys from your school years prior, names that I don't know off the top of the dome, like Harry Mack. You know Billy Cannon, number 20 from LSU? His number's retired. It makes me feel like this. There's a lot of jabronis. And I said it. Yeah, jabronis. A lot of nobodies from Nowhereville who are in, like, my college radio hall of fame. I don't think they're on national radio on Fox Sports Radio. I don't think they're syndicated on Fox Sports Radio. In fact, I never heard of half these people. Guess who's not in the Radio Hall of Fame? Me. Rich could say the same thing.
1: I can.
0: We worked for ESPN. We worked for SNY. We've worked for SiriusXM for 20 years, right? We've had a career for a long time. We've done a show for 20 years. We're not in our alma mater's Hall of Fame, but a bunch of nobodies are.
1: It's almost like a star in the Walk of Fame, though.
0: So you don't think Jaden Daniels is saying to myself, yo, man, I'm Jaden Daniels, starting quarterback. I don't even know these other dudes.
4: Why isn't Joe Burrow complaining about this? His number's not retired.
0: Maybe it means more to him, dude. That's all.
1: No, but I have a question.
0: You know, some things mean more.
1: Do you donate money? Answer that question. You're going on. Do you donate money?
0: I don't. I don't think I need to. I think my resume. I'm sorry. I don't even have a resume. My biography speaks for itself.
1: I don't need to.
0: How
1: do you think these people get stars in the Hollywood Walk of Fame? Tens of thousands of dollars.
0: They pay for it.
1: So
4: it's
1: getting
4: a Guinness World Record.
0: I know a guy. There might be a bunch of things that led to this, and you got to think from his standpoint. Like they pay all these accolades to these guys. Why not me?
1: There's more than meets the eye. I know a guy that has a park bench at Syracuse. He didn't die. It's not like he died and they dedicated a bench. I think he gave 50 grand to the college, and they're like, oh, the commemorative the bench. He has his name on a plaque. You want to get accolades? Unfortunately, maybe Jaden Daniels. I'm not saying this is fact. I'm speculating. What if he's not as accessible as they may have wanted him to be?
0: That's possible. Yeah, maybe, we don't know all the details.
1: Maybe it's customary for quarterbacks that make tons of money to give back.
0: For all you know, maybe it doesn't really mean that much to him, and the people in his camp are like, no. This isn't cool. We're making a fuss. Because, you know, when you get to a certain level of your career, other people fight your fight. You think Rich and I fight over money and things like that? No, we have agents to do that. Yeah. So for all you know, his lawyers are saying, no. This is not cool. It's not how it works. These other guys, they got their number retired at LSU. Caleb Williams has it. We got to make this right, and we got to make a stand. For all you know, he's just following their guidance and their instructions. I'm just giving you other things to think about as the story develops, because right now, it's fair because we're only going with what we know. It does seem very petty of Jaden Daniels. I'm just saying there might be more to this.
1: Let me hit you up with a random fun fact. Roughly one third of the 90 plus all-time Heisman Trophy winners have had their jersey retired by their respective universities. Everyone's going to have their own gauge of whether or not they retire numbers. Like you said, USC already retired. Caleb's number 13, Reggie Bush number 5. Meanwhile, Notre Dame doesn't retire any numbers. Now, they might make some of them harder to get. Like, they're not going to give anyone maybe like a legend. Like Tim Brown, I know, 81, mm-hmm. and Paul Hornig, number 5. Those are like Matt sort of unreserved.
0: His USC's number is retired at number 11 at USC.
1: So, I mean, like, I get it. Some, you know, like the Mets, right? I'll mock my own Mets for a second. There's Mets that have their number retired that I think they just retire the numbers because they don't really have anyone else to retire. Like the Yankees are more selective, even though they've retired like every number.
0: No, but these things do bother me. Okay, so Jaden Daniels, really put yourself in his cleats, like I said. He's like, I did everything I could, and now this guy's wearing my number, number 5. I feel that way when I see certain players' numbers, like, in my opinion, being disrespected. Like, as a lifelong Yankees fan, right? I'm like, you don't have Willie Randolph's number retired?
1: So you can't, that guy, retire, can't retire anyone.
0: Two-time champion, 6-time All-Star, captain of the Yankees, Monument Park, and yet you got Max Schumer rocking number 30? Like, that's disrespect to me. Alex Rodriguez should be Hall of Famer. 697 home runs, superstar, and Jazz Chisholm is disrespecting his number 13? And I know people have their opinions on A-Rod. I'm just saying, You got to understand the feeling a little bit. This guy's thinking to himself, what more can I have done to get a little bit of respect here?
1: You know how they talk about when it comes to the Hall of Fame in any sport? Can you tell the story of the league when they played without them? And if you can't, that means they're a Hall of Famer. Like, you can't tell the story of 90s baseball without such and such. I think if you can't tell the story of I think it's more of a sniff test. It sounds gross. Sniff test.
4: Yeah, use a different term.
0: I'll give you a sniff test.
1: but I really do think, like, you can name a player to me, and I can tell you, like, just off the top of the dome, like, no. Yes, I think you know deep down inside. And you said Willie Randolph. No, my instinct is no. You said A-Rod. I was like,
0: who's more New York than Willie Randolph?
4: You guys brought up Heisman winners. LSU has had 3. Billy Cannon, Joe Burrow, and Jaden Daniels.
0: That's true.
1: And
0: Joe Burrow's a stud.
4: So Burrow should have his number, retired as well if you're going to stick up for Jaden Daniels.
0: Yeah, but maybe Joe doesn't care about that stuff.
4: He probably doesn't.
1: Him caring doesn't matter. It's an honor.
0: It does matter. It does matter because some people don't care about accolades. He seems like a very humble cat. Like that. And other people do.
5: If we keep this more relatable here, and this is Sleeper College Football on X Twitter. And so this is how they listed the last 10 Heisman winners and their jerseys, what happened after they left. Fernando Mendoza, worn the next year. Travis Hunter, retired number. Jaden Daniels, worn on defense. Caleb Williams, retired. Bryce Young, worn 2 years after. Devontae Smith, worn the next year. Joe Burrow, not worn since. Kyler Murray, worn next year. Ooh. Baker Mayfield, worn 4 years after. Lamar Jackson's number, worn the next year.
1: And you know
5: those
1: what?
5: Those are all Heisman.
1: Revolving door. College is a revolving door. If you did this...
0: But it must mean something. Yeah. You know what? If I were Jaden Daniels...
1: Thank you for doing that, Monster.
0: You got to use this as fire, fuel to the fire, as motivation, so that LSU, like, wants to kiss his ass in the future to retire the number. The more he succeeds in his professional mm-hmm. career, the more chances of them wanting to do this in the future, I'm thinking. And he'll look back and say, mistake. Big mistake.
1: Let's take some phone calls. Can I throw a random med at you? And you tell me if you think the number should be retired. Because it was a story earlier this year. I'm not just bringing up my Mets, I promise.
4: Yeah, you've already ran out of Met.
1: He had the greatest time. He had the greatest hair of the 80s. And he would do soap commercials. All the moms loved him. He was a Montreal Expo, maybe one of the best catchers of that generation.
4: Oh, yeah, perm?
1: He passed away, rest in peace, Gary Carter.
0: Gary Carter had a mean perm.
1: Should the Mets have retired number 8 for Gary Carter, part of the 86 Mets?
0: For as beloved as he was, mm-hmm. and Rich is right, we grew up on the East Coast, everybody loved Gary Carter, and he's known to be one of the best dudes, and as far as catchers, one of the best around. I'd say so.
1: What they did earlier this year? They misstepped and they gave a rookie call-up number 8, Nick Morabito.
0: Yeah.
1: And immediately the fans are like, what the F? Yeah. And they're like, oh, no, so we're so sorry.
0: Well, and but if yet, you go to Citi Field, it's like going back in the time machine to 1986 because that's the last time they won. And I don't say that disrespectfully. That's I'm true. Saying that if you're going to, like, still herald these guys with highlights and Gary Carter still everywhere because he's the winner that you guys are advertising, then maybe he should have his number retired.
1: Yeah. Well, they did it for Keith and a few others.
0: So,
1: yeah.
0: Jaden Daniels, it sounds lame. It does. And college is not professional sports. Just giving you a few things to think about. How do you feel about him saying, yeah, disrespect of the highest regard. You can't use my name, image, or likeness again moving forward. They gave his college number away to DJ Pickett.
1: All right. Danny G, where are we going?
4: Let's start in New York. Johnny.
1: In New York. What's up, Johnny?
0: Hey, Johnny.
2: Hello?
1: What up,
4: Johnny?
1: Man?
4: You're on.
1: What's up, man?
2: It's Tony. Sorry about that.
1: Oh, Tony.
0: Hey, Tony Bologna.
1: I should have known. To New York. That's okay. Tony.
2: Hey, Jaden Daniels and or his people need to look at the big picture. He's in his third year of his rookie contract, and this is the year he either makes it or breaks it with a bigger contract and or an extension. Focus on the future. The past will take care of itself.
1: Yeah. And you know what? And you know what? If he delivers for the Commanders, and all of a sudden that team's back. I mean, they're 2 years removed. They're a year and a half, 2 years removed from the NFC Championship game. If he has a great NFL career and is a champion at some point, they could always retroactively retire it or something. It's not like it's done. That's done deal.
0: Then they can kiss his ass.
1: Kiss his ass.
0: Yeah. No, that was well said. I think we all agree with that for sure. I think we're all on the same page. I'm just playing devil's advocate.
1: I have a question. I'm not saying they're similar, but just the other day you had this big problem with Justin Herbert, like, smooching Madison Beer, and you're like, he's distracted.
0: Optics. Bad optics,
1: I think this is more of a distraction. Why are you worried about your college number? Worried about that? Worry about the NFC East.
0: But there you go speculating, dude. I mean, there's two things that right? we need to keep in mind. Maybe his college career meant a lot to him, mm-hmm. okay? It didn't mean a lot to you. You didn't even walk when you graduated. Maybe it meant a lot to him. And then second, you don't know if it's really him or his people saying, no, we need to make us think about it. We don't really know that. Who else do we got? Danny G, super producer, 877-99 on Fox.
4: Let's stay in the East Coast. Rochester, Anthony.
1: Hey, what's Anthony? Up?
3: Hey, guys. How you doing?
1: What's up, man? What's up?
3: Hey, so the only detail, well, first of all, I'm a Cowboys fan, so I'm not, like, you know, backing Jaden here, but the only detail that I think we're missing here is that I think he's kind of slighted that in 2019, Joe Burrow won the Heisman. And what LSU has done, they haven't officially retired his number, but they have kept it out of circulation, and no one has worn the number since Joe Burrow retired out of respect for Joe Burrow.
0: Yeah, see, there you go. That's the difference here. And yet they gave his away already. You know, his story's not written yet. Why not have it on hold for a second?
1: All right, one more quickie, and then we'll change directions.
4: Let's go to Las Vegas, Trip.
1: What up, Trip? You're on.
6: Hey, gentlemen, my favorite show is always when you can see Monty in the background. He's just a crybaby. I mean, he's got his mother as an agent. Just go do something. And then, Rich, you should appreciate this. Look how 44 at Syracuse.
1: Yeah.
6: Until they finally retired, it was low. So,
1: you know 44 what? 44 given to it does feel the projected star.
0: It does feel very crybaby-ish. There's no doubt about that. Sam, cue up Crying Like a Bitch by Godsmack. Maybe we come back to that. Come back to some angry Godsmack here on Fox Sports Radio. But no one wants to feel slighted. Ever, and no one wants to be overlooked. And I'll tell you what, Rich, I hate when politics get involved in stuff like this, and maybe that's why someone's making a stance, meaning you've had a pretty stellar career, and I see a bunch of nobodies inducted into your Syracuse Hall of Fame all the time. And why not Rich Davis? That doesn't bother you?
1: I just assume it's because I didn't give money.
0: Yeah, that's part of it. Again, that's politics.
1: I mean, that's just the name of the game.
0: I don't like that. But he should take a higher route and just, you know, prove it on the field and continue moving forward. That was great advice.
1: All right. Well, we have more Covino and Rich. We're going to dive into every day, Danny, we've been picking another team to give a way too early analysis of.
4: Yep.
1: And today's team has to do with a dude and a team that wants to break out. They want to break out what they call the basement bourbon. There's a quarterback that has... Ooh. Bourbon sitting in his basement but he'll only drink it if his team wins the Super Bowl.
0: Ooh.
1: What quarterback is that? What team is that? We'll get to that next, right here on Fox Sports Radio.
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9: 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Fires toward the end zone. 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
1: Wow. And I think we've underrated Drew Brees. He's got 80,000 yards. His stats are better than Peyton Manning's. And the fact that he spent, I think, 5 years with the Chargers and then shoulder issues, Miami doesn't want him. He goes to New Orleans and brings that city a Super Bowl.
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7: I want to thank our buddy Derek for stopping by, hanging out with us. 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
8: Show with the most friends.
7: That's right. The most friends in all the land. In fact, we welcome all our friends. We're inviting you right now to join us Monday, Tuesday, Wednesday next week. Sam, you're invited too, because we're filling in for Dan Patrick, bro. The Dan Patrick hat trick, Monday, Tuesday, Wednesday next week. The show is filling in. Come and hang out with us.
8: Well, then who do they have filling in for us? Probably some clown, I bet. Oh.
9: Yeah, it's actually clowns, Dan Beyer, and Monster Avalanios.
8: Oh, nice. So, well, Rich, you going to leave your horn?
9: Two clowns.
8: I'll leave my horn for you. Thank you.
9: Please, thank you.
8: Monsi, good to see you, buddy.
9: You too,
7: Monsi,
9: guys.
7: Monsi's got your update in about 3 minutes. Sam is back. Great to see you, Sam. Danny G, our super producer, is on the phones at 877-99 on Fox. And we got Old School Win 50 hits. It involves Mickey Mantle. We throw it back on Thursdays. We'll explain. But the college disrespect, or is it? And we play you crying like a bitch, because it definitely does come across like that.
8: Yeah,
7: when it comes to the Jaden Daniels story. But you never know, like I said, who's in his ear, and maybe they feel like there's, I don't know, politics that shouldn't be played, so they're making a bigger deal about it than they should.
8: I thought more about it. It's not like Jaden Daniels came out and started crying. Lawyers and people representing him have made a statement.
7: That's what I said.
8: So it's not like he's doing that, but I don't know, man. It's like, you're right. It's like on behalf of him is different than him. Right? You're right.
7: Yeah. Like, and sometimes those people fight harder. One of our callers said his mom's his manager, right? And you see a lot of that on quarterback. Like, his mom is way, Rich knows my smother, Hortensia.
8: Yeah.
7: You know, I'm a big mama's boy.
8: Yeah, people know that.
7: Jaden Daniels, even worse, right? So maybe when you got people like that whose heart is on the line and invested, maybe they're making things more of a big deal because they don't want to see their son or Jaden, who doesn't stand up for himself maybe enough. They want to fight for him for those reasons even harder. So we got to see the rest of the details. As of now, it seems a little petty, a little lame.
8: Monsi, fun fact, Covino's mom did his laundry until he was 28.
9: My mom still sometimes does my laundry.
8: And know what his answer
7: she
8: was?
7: Did a great
8: That's
7: job.
8: What
7: happens.
8: Know what his answer was? She likes to do it.
7: She does.
9: There's something about Latina moms, man. Yeah. Listen, I'm not trying to do it, but sometimes mom still cooks for me.
7: Bro, your parents kicked you out at 18.
9: Yeah, you don't get it. Me. Yeah, my parents still love me.
7: My parents still love me.
8: I'm still their baby. I went to college and I didn't move home after that.
9: That's why they hate you.
8: Yeah, exactly. Covino lived with his parents and used to tell women the old people upstairs rent from him.
7: They work.
9: I love that.
8: It was the old people upstairs. Oh, I let them rent.
10: It's my house, and they rent from me.
7: Yeah, that's a good trick.
9: That's
7: Feel
9: so
7: free to
9: smart.
7: Use it. Now, can I tell you a story about my friend Barnando real quick?
8: This is such a great setup for this
7: all right
8: football story.
7: Derek, you listening? Danny, everybody? One of my best buddies, his name is Barry, but he loved Latina chicks. He would love Monsi.
8: Oh.
7: We called him Barnando, just so he had an in with the Latina chicks,
9: nice.
7: Right? But Barnando was always trying to get in with these hot mommies that were a little out of his league. And he was having trouble getting some action.
9: Okay.
7: Right?
8: Yeah.
7: He'd come over to my house all the time. And he'd open up the freezer, and there was Chunking egg rolls in the freezer all the time. And he'd be like, bro, when are you going to eat these Chunking egg rolls? He'd come over months later. They're still in the freezer.
8: We're talking
7: like
8: years and years of the joke of, yo, your parents still have those.
7: Yo, you still got the Chunking egg rolls? So we made a deal. And my dad was in on it, too. Everybody knew. You know what? The first time Barry Barnando gets some action from a hot mommy, we're going to eat those Chunking egg rolls. And celebrate, right? One day, my dad went into the freezer, and guess what was gone?

0: the Chun King egg rolls. And he said, hey, Barry, put it here, man. Because that signified that Barry finally got some. He got some action. So we celebrated with the Chun King egg rolls.
1: There you go.
0: Now, Barry. What Barry. Does that have to do with Josh Allen? Well, you're about to find out.
1: Yeah, well, let's go to Monty for an update. And then, what does Josh Allen have to do with egg rolls and Camino Streezer? Oh, man. Yeah. Let's go.
2: Can't wait to hear all about that. We'll start with some NFL news, as you guys already talked about, but an attorney representing Commanders quarterback Jaden Daniels has informed LSU that it can no longer use his name, image, and likeness in a letter that was sent to LSU and obtained by ESPN. At the center of the dispute is LSU is allowing a sophomore quarterback, DJ Pickett, to wear the number 5 jersey that Daniels wore in 2023 when he became the Tigers' third Heisman Trophy winner. Daniels did respond on social media, and he said that he's been locked in on training camp, that he has a lot of gratitude for his time at LSU, and that he hopes the issues are worked out between his team and LSU privately. I don't think that's what's happening. Everyone is talking about it. There are reports that Jaden Daniels' team is asking for the Heisman Trophy.
1: Are you flustered thinking about the egg rolls and Barry?
2: I am. There's just more information coming out, but apparently he's asking for the trophy back. I don't think that's going to happen.
1: Wow.
2: Guys, NFL week one of the preseason kicks off with 6 games. It all starts at 7 Eastern with a doubleheader. Bengals hosting the Lions. Packers taking on the Steelers. Another matchup tonight, it's the Cardinals and the Raiders. That kicks off at 8 Eastern. Arizona has ruled out quarterback Carson Beck because of a rib injury. You cannot expect to see Patrick Mahomes in the team's preseason opener against the Rams. Chiefs coach Andy Reid said that today. The Bills plan on playing everyone who is healthy in Saturday's preseason game against the Panthers. That includes quarterback Josh Allen. All right, in baseball, what's going on? One game right now, all Nationals against the Cubs, 6-0, bottom of the 6th inning. Tigers shut out the Guardians, 3-0. Detroit is now tied for the final wildcard spot in the American League, along with the Rangers. Pirates over the Marlins, 13-1. Reds held on against the White Sox in Chicago, 9-8. Mariners snapped out of their losing streak with a 1-0 win over the Yankees, as did Boston. They were on a losing streak, and they blanked the Blue Jays 7-0. And, of course, the Field of Dreams game between the Phillies and the Twins is at 7:30 Eastern. Twins activated outfielder Byron Buxton for this one. Back to you guys.
1: Thank you. 49ers, stay healthy tonight. Oh, and other news, Monty stole Hello Kitty dolls from children last night at Dodger Stadium.
0: He sure did. Yeah. Karomi.
1: From children.
0: I heard all about
2: children.
0: It.
2: From
1: Come
2: children.
1: From children.
0: So, Rich, did you follow my story?
1: I did.
0: We weren't going to eat those Chun King egg rolls until Barry finally got some. One day he finally did. We feasted, and that signified to everyone in my family, oh, Barry must have got some action.
1: It's sort of like Goodwill Hunting.
0: Yeah. It was a proud moment. It's a true story, too. And it kind of goes with this whole Buffalo Bills situation.
1: Yeah, apparently Josh Allen has basement bourbon, a very nice bottle of bourbon, that he will not drink.
0: He's saving for a special occasion.
1: Until the Bills win the Super Bowl. So we do our fair share of schedule watching on the show. So coming up next, we're going to break down the Bills schedule and we'll decide, will Josh Allen be sipping that bourbon in 6+ months from now? We'll do that next right here on Fox Sports Radio.
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1: 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What do I mean by that? Steve Covino,
0: ultimate disrespect by Montclair State University. Rich Davis, ultimate disrespect by Syracuse University.
1: Listen, I went to school and there was plenty of broadcast

0: So me being overlooked, a little more understandable. Who went to Montclair State, New Jersey, that's even on the radio or TV anyway?
1: I don't know, but they do have a great radio program.
0: They
1: should have
0: the in the studio after you.
1: I agree with that. I should have a golden microphone, at least something from them. But anyway, I'm Covino. That is Rich. And we got Iowa Sam back. Danny G on the phones at 877-99 on Fox. Iowa Sam, Field of Dreams game tonight. That's pretty cool. Phillies, Twins. I'll be watching. Between Field of Dreams and football, action packed Thursday, dude. Action packed.
0: I just worry.
2: If you build it, he will come.
0: I just worry about injuries, guys. The Niners. I don't.
3: Oh, we're back to the Niners again.
0: I just don't want.
3: Couldn't give Field of Dreams game 30 seconds, could you?
1: Nah.
0: I can't watch without being nervous. So Niners, Titans tonight. Iowa Sam, Field of Dreams is cool.
3: By the way, Cove, Bruce Willis went to Montclair State.
1: He sure did.
3: Also,
1: yes, he did.
3: The guitarist for My Chemical Romance, Ray
1: Also,
3: Toro.
1: That guy that used to be on ESPN and Fox Sports Radio and Covino and Rich. Steve
0: Covino? That guy? Yeah, that guy.
1: Ooh.
0: Okay. Let's do this. I like to look at the schedule more than anyone you probably know. So it's time to schedule watch.
4: The Rich loves to look at the schedule game.
0: Schedule watching.
5: Yeah.
1: Well, the story is that Josh Allen has this special basement bourbon waiting to be opened up for a special occasion. He's only going to drink this bourbon if they win a Super Bowl. So, Rich, are you choosing the Bills? Are we schedule watching with the Bills right now?
0: We got the Bills, and we're going to do what everyone does and make guesses and assumptions based on something we don't know. It doesn't start for another month. But shall we start the regular season for the Buffalo Bills?
1: Is Josh Allen drinking some bourbon or what?
0: Let's decide if
6: let's go.
0: We in this room think that they could win enough games to make the playoffs and then go on to win the Super Bowl. We'll start with week one. They're playing at the Texans. Texans, I think, will be improved. I feel like they're going to have a bounce back year, but are we going to give Buffalo that game? I think.
1: You see the swag of CJ Stroud, bro? Come on. No way.
0: Looks like a schoolboy walking
6: yeah.
0: in. Okay.
6: Yeah, Bill's and the Texans were pretty good last year, Rich. It's CJ Stroud who needs to have the bounce back.
0: Yeah. I mean, bounce back as far as like not I'll go being Bills terrible in the postseason, right?
1: Well, what says you?
0: I'm going Bills. I'm going Bills. Okay. Now, they got some tricky first half of the season games. Lions at Bills. Games in Buffalo. It'll be their first game in the new stadium regular season. I think they'll be hyped. I'll go Bills 2-0.
1: All right.
0: Then the Chargers come to Buffalo.
1: They got a tough schedule.
0: I'm looking at it this way. You split those games. Detroit and Chargers, I think maybe you go 1-1. So we'll give them 2-1. Then they play the Patriots. I'll give them the first win because that game's in Buffalo.
1: Dude, their schedule's stacked. 3-1.
0: Man, I'm really being generous.
1: At least in the start.
0: 3-1. Then they go to Los Angeles. They have to go across the country to
6: Monday
0: play the Rams.
6: Monday Night Football.
0: Oh, I'll give it to the Rams. 3-2. Then they play the Raiders. 4-2. Sorry, Danny.
6: No, that's where their schedule gets really hard.
0: Ravens. But it's in Buffalo. That's
6: after a bye.
0: After a bye, though. So, 5-2. Vikings, 6-2. Jets, 7-2. Dolphins. All right, now it's getting easy. Now,
6: yeah. See, you're not even affording one upset here.
0: 8-2. Then they play the Chiefs. I'll give the Chiefs out of legacy. Like they just can't get past them.
1: I think they might have had three losses by now.
0: 8-3.
1: It's close. It could go either way. I'll go with you.
0: Patriots. They lose this one. 8-4. I'm not giving them everything. They play at Green Bay. That's a rough one. I'm going 8-5. Then the Bears. I feel like they split with Green Bay and Chicago, right? Is that fair to say?
1: Sure.
0: So 9-5.
1: Okay.
0: The Broncos in Denver, 9-6. Dolphins, 10-6. Jets, 11-6. I mean, we looked at some schedules the last couple days.
1: They don't have an easy schedule.
6: No.
0: Danny, we were very quick to be like, the Cardinals are going to be 1-16. And we were also.
6: Oh, you were really quick to do
0: that. We were also very quick to give some other teams, like, yeah, they got 13, 14 wins under their belt, but this Bills team, as good as they are, their schedule is too difficult to run it. So will Josh Allen break open that bourbon?
1: I mean, if I had to put my money on a team, it'd still probably be them.
0: New coach.
1: Especially playing those teams. That'll get them primed and ready, man.
0: Well, hey, we'll talk more Bills, but right now, look at the clock. It's time to go old school.
7: There's a certain.
0: Yeah!
8: What we gonna do right here is go back. Back into time.
9: Throwing it back for a Thursday. Old school when 50 hits. At 50 after.
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0: Give you the time capsule topic, and we reminisce together.
1: Yeah! I'm still absorbing Rich's prediction of 11-6 for the Bills. They were 12-5 last year. But I think they're the team. I do.
2: You know, there's a... I'm going to give you something in a second. Hold on. 10-3. Right.
1: So there's a story today. You figure that out while I give you the old school topic. We get you involved every Thursday here on the Covino and Rich Show.
2: Vegas has them favored in 14 of the 17 games. So maybe I did not give them enough credit. But Vegas futures has them favored 14 of those 17 games.
1: All right, your thoughts at Covino and Rich at Fox Sports Radio. On this day in 1995, 31 years ago, this is kind of wild, a legend, Mickey Mantle passed away. What's crazy about it is I remember when this happened, and, you know, he had a tough life. The guy lived a lot of life. He was only 63 years old.
2: That sounds crazy,
1: and
2: right?
1: And he looked so old. So it got us thinking of other legends that your grandpappy talked about back in the day.
2: Oh, who are the people your old family members always mentioned?
1: Yeah, exactly. Those names, those stories, we get you involved.
3: Their favorite athletes, the ones you know everything about because they wouldn't stop talking about them.
2: Yeah, you probably have never seen.
1: Yes. Yes. All right. 877-99 on Fox. Some of the best stories win a prize. How about that?
2: Let's do it. The number again, 877-99 on Fox. We'll do that. Pay tribute to some classic legends our old relatives talked about. And we'll talk more NFL coming up. So hang tight. Covino and Rich on Fox Sports Radio. We are Fox Sports.
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27: Week one of the NFL preseason kicks off tonight with six games, and it all starts with a doubleheader at 7 Eastern as the Bengals will be hosting the Lions and the Packers take on the Steelers. Cardinals and Raiders will kick off at 8 Eastern. Arizona has ruled out quarterback Carson Beck because of a rib injury. An attorney representing Commanders quarterback Jaden Daniels has informed LSU that it can no longer use his name, image, and likeness in a letter, which was obtained by ESPN. At the center of the dispute is that LSU is allowing a sophomore cornerback, DJ Pickett, to wear the number 5 jersey that Daniels wore in 2023 when he became the Tigers' third Heisman Trophy winner. In other NFL news, Rams wide receiver Puka Nacua remains sidelined with a groin injury. It's been 3 days since he was able to participate in full. In Major League Baseball, the Field of Dreams game between the Phillies and the Twins starts at 7:30 Eastern. And the Twins activated outfielder Byron Buxton. I'm Monty Bolaños.
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29: Ladies and gentlemen, it's Covino and Rich.
30: This is Seth Rogen on Covino and Rich. I've never heard of them before, but they seem very confident, and I feel as though they know what they're doing. So let's tune in.
29: It's Covino and Rich, the worldwide leaders of nonsense.
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29: 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It's Covino and Rich.
1: Covino Show. That's what it is. The Covino Show. Oh, there's Rich. You know what he is? He's hobnobbing in the hallways. He thinks it's Friday.
31: You
1: this guy's
31: this
1: dilly
2: I'll be honest, I totally forgot we were doing a radio show.
31: You find
1: yeah,
31: this
1: of course.
31: Tape.
1: Covino and Rich on Fox Sports Radio with Danny
2: on?
1: G. Yes, we're on. Iowa Sam and Monsey.
2: You know what I love? I'll tell you why. It all makes sense why I was in the hallway. Talking to all the editors, what I love about a few weeks before the NFL season starts, everyone's got such strong opinions and everyone's all over the place.
1: Yeah.
2: And no, like.
1: But opinions are like podcasts, bro.
2: No, everyone has one.
1: Everyone has one. Most of them stink and it's all good.
2: Like, we just went over the Bills schedule before we went old school. And
1: they got a tough schedule, dude.
2: I was going over that first 5 weeks again. I know we're going to get back to old school, but that first 5 weeks of the Bills schedule, you and I were saying, like, yo, if they escape over 500, that's a good sign. They have to go to Houston, which always gives them problems. Then the Bills play the Lions, Chargers, Patriots, and then go to play the Rams out here in LA. And you're like, yo, if they go 3-2, that's great.
1: Because then they have nothing easy going on.
2: And then later in the season, they have this stretch where they play the Ravens, Packers, and Bears all in a row. And Big Brandon's like, they'll win all of those games. I'm like, you think all those games? Okay.
1: So, hey, we'll see. Brandon knows his stuff.
2: A lot of
1: fun.
2: We
1: have the best team here, part of the best sports lineup in the nation, Covino and Rich. And
2: you
1: get
2: said
1: this.
2: It.
1: They asked if we could fill in for Dan Patrick next Monday, Tuesday, and Wednesday. We said, sure, why not? The Dan Patrick Hattricks will join us. And then later today, get this, our bonus podcast, Overpromised. I know what we're talking about already.

0: Old School and 50 Hits is running late. We're going to talk about the best deals in life and in sports because the Lakers were sold. The best deals. Adult cartoons, because it's an anniversary. When I say adult cartoons, I'm not talking pervy adult cartoons. And who might be asked, we discuss on Overpromised episode 151 right after the show in an hour right here on our YouTube page where we're streaming live right now at Covino and Rich FSR. Now, it's Old School and 50 Hits. We do this every Thursday. Mickey Mantle died on this day, 1995, 31 years ago. I had just graduated high school. I thought he was the oldest dude on the planet. 63. He was only 63.
1: That's nothing nowadays.
0: I know, dude. What? Know.
2: If you died at 63 now, it'd be like way too young before his time.
3: Jackie Robinson died at 53 of a heart attack.
2: That's crazy.
0: Yeah. I mean, look, his ex-wife, Mickey Mantle,
3: his widow's still alive.
0: He lived a lot of life. Let's just put it that way, right? And props to him. But a legend, like Mickey Mantle, is like a mythical sort of figure. Mickey Mantle, just his name, everything about him. You've heard Billy Crystal talk about the Mick. This guy has legendary stories. This guy was getting action during baseball games. You ever see that story?
1: I
2: was just looking it up.
0: There was like some questionnaire. There's a legendary story about a Yankees questionnaire. And Mickey Mantle was handed this. And they were like, you know, give us your best Yankee moment. And he made a mockery out of it, talking about the action he was pulling during games. And it's a written out thing signed by Mickey Mantle. Do you have the story or no?
2: I don't think I can talk about it.
0: Yeah, look it up on your own time. But this dude was a legend all over the place.
2: But the Mick, rest in peace. You heard your parents probably talk a lot about him. So Danny G said, you know, let's pay tribute to some of those old timey timers that you heard all the legends of.
1: Yeah. Even some of the ones maybe from the 90s that our parents talked about.
2: Yo, Danny, I'll give you one that we caught because of our age, but youngsters have no clue about, and it always bothers me. I know Covino knows where I'm going.
0: Pele?
2: No, not Pele. I thought, you know, by the way, when I was a kid, I thought Pele played in like the 1800s. It just sounds like an old guy. I'm like, Pele?
1: Hawk?
2: No, with Hawk. You mean the golfer? My favorite, the greatest golfer in the land?
4: They call him
0: You son of a... You gotta do that! Greatest golfer in the
1: world! I apologize to all our affiliates for setting that up.
2: If you're any younger than 40-something, you'll never truly appreciate Bo Jackson.
0: You know, that's one of those stories for sure.
2: You see a younger...
0: A modern, like, legendary big fish sort of...
1: Sounds like we're telling tall tales.
2: It does, a younger niece or nephew that's in their 20s or even like a teenage kid you might have.
1: He ran up the outfield wall.
2: You'll never understand. Like, yo, this guy... you just tell him things like, imagine if Derrick Henry was hitting home runs, or what if Aaron Judge was rushing for 1,000 yards? Like, the idea of Bo Jackson... To anyone younger than 40, just seems mythical.
0: By the way, his college number retired.
2: Just stop.
0: And then when you tell the story, like, yeah, and he would break the bat over his knee and over his helmet. Like, think about how impossible that seems. He would break the bat, snap a baseball bat over his head. That's crazy. That's superhero stuff.
1: One of my kids saw the old video of him running into the tunnel in Seattle thought it was AI.
0: That's awesome. Yeah, right, classic.
2: I'll give you one that I missed. Now, he still fought in my lifetime, but when I was like a baby and it was way past the prime. I've watched the fights. I know the legend, but I'll never truly understand the greatness of Muhammad Ali. I've only watched him in highlight form and videos of the fights.
0: Rope-a-dope.
2: Yeah, but all that was before I was born. So to me, much like...
0: Float like a butterfly, sting like a bee.
2: Much like things that you can never really grasp, like, you know, our parents talk about, like when JFK got killed or the moon landing. If things happened before you were born, you could watch all the video you want.
0: Yeah.
2: But you don't really... You don't feel it, right?
0: What were those names that your grandpappy or even your parents talk about?
2: For me, Muhammad Ali is the number one answer of will never... You know... I'll never truly understand.
1: But yeah, who's an athlete, Rich, that your mom or dad talked about nonstop? Because I know your mom loves Jim Plunkett.
2: My brother's name is James because my mom loves Jim Plunkett and my dad loved Jimmy Connors, the tennis player. So Jim Plunkett, I'll put on that list. But even like a Joe Namath, like you would hear those, you know, we'll never know how cool Joe Namath was because we weren't living when he was wearing a fur coat on the sidelines.
0: You know, in one of our promos, I throw out an old school name, but there's a recent documentary about him, so it's fresh on the dome right now. But parents always throw around the name like Jim Thorpe. And it's true. It's like, you know, the greatest athlete that ever was, Jim Thorpe. Let me tell you about Jim Thorpe. You know, you hear things like that, and your ears perk up because you're like, yeah, all right, let's hear it.
2: Well, how about a shout-out to...

0: our pal Mad Dog Russo, the league leader in shout outs for Bob Cousy.
1: Yeah, no, for sure.
0: Bob Cousy.
1: Now, I have a funny story because my grandfather died when I was about 14, right? So I didn't have a lot of like great stories of Muhammad Ali, or I was gonna say Jack Dempsey, but he fought in the 20s. Let me tell you about Jack Dempsey. But I do remember this. This was kind of funny. I was collecting my baseball cards, right? Mm-hmm. You know, in the prime of my baseball card collecting days, the 1987 Tops with the wood border, the wood frame border.
0: They matched my house. Everyone had that wood paneling in their house. Why not do it on Topps baseball cards?
1: And I remember...
0: Maybe on the side of your parents' station wagon.
1: There
0: was a lot of wood loving in the 80s.
1: I'm there with my grandpappy, and he's cracking peanuts and everything. You know, he's cracking his nuts with the little nutcracker thing that they had. Old grandpappies had. You know what I'm talking about, Sam? Yeah.
2: A nutcracker.
1: Yeah, but you know...
3: Walnut crackers.
1: Yeah, the walnut ones. Why don't we do that anymore?
2: Good for your hand strength.
1: Yeah. So he's doing that, and he's watching me open baseball cards.
0: Hand strength used to matter a lot more. Remember your parents having those grippy things?
1: Dude, yeah. And my grandpappy had mangled fingers because he was a butcher, right? So he had his butcher hands mangling those nuts.
3: Now, Rich, we have needos.
1: Yeah. And I'm opening up baseball cards, and I pull a Robbie Thompson 1987 San Francisco Giants card, right? And... he played second base, I believe, for the San Francisco Giants. Robbie Thompson. His name was Robbie Thompson. And I remember specifically my grandfather going, "You got a Bobby Thompson? He was a legend." And I'm like, I was so confused, but he was a New York Giants legend.
0: Yeah.
1: And he hit that famous 1951 walk-off home run against the Brooklyn
3: Dodgers.
1: Shot
3: heard around the world.
1: Shot heard around the world. And he was telling me that whole story. And I'm like, Pop, I don't think it's the same guy, but... he's on the Giants. I'm like, it can't be because this dude's playing in 87.
0: Yeah.
1: But I do remember my grandfather telling me about the shot heard round the world. Yeah. Bobby Thompson.
3: Yeah, you pulled a Robert Randall Thompson.
1: Yeah, I pulled I pulled a Robbie Thompson, not a Bobby Thompson, who, again, was a 1951 NL pennant hero. So I do remember that story. And then, of course, you grow up learning and realizing, like, yeah, that was a big moment in baseball history.
0: Man, while you're at it, Danny G, do you mind later on pulling Covino saying, quote, his butcher hands mangled his nuts?
1: Thank you.
0: Okay, thank you.
1: I'm glad that's your takeaway.
0: It's beautiful.
1: Thanks for taking my beautiful story about my grandfather and making it dirty.
0: I'm sorry. I just had to. Your thoughts.
3: Ruiner.
0: Your calls.
1: Ruiner of life. Rich Davis.
0: All those old school legends on the unfortunate anniversary.
3: You want to start with the studio lines here?
0: And you know what? Oddly enough,
1: but it is stories like that, though, that your grandpappy talked about. Like, I'll never forget 1951.
0: I mean, it sounds...
1: the shot heard around the world.
0: It sounds crazy, though, that Mickey Mantle died at 63, you know, what, 31 years ago? Which means he would... I mean, it's not crazy. He could still be alive at 94. Dick Van Dyke's 100. Betty White lived to 99. So in an alternate universe... you know, Mickey Mantle's still around. You know what I thought the sad revelation was, Danny? Every time at baseball all-star break, you know how they would, you know, in past years, they'd bring out the legends?
3: Yeah. Some of them ride on carts.
0: Yeah, they ride on carts or the little cars that look like big helmets.
1: They're waving to the crowd.
0: We do realize that of that generation, they're all gone now. Like
1: Yogi Berra is one of the last ones to go.
0: The legends now are sadly players from our childhood. Like, the Mike Schmidts of the world and the 80s players and the Reggie Jacksons. Like, those are the guys now.
1: There was less attendance at the Yankees Old Timers Day than ever before.
0: Who's an old timer now? Bernie Williams?
1: Exactly. Right. Because there's a weird disconnect of, like, where's the legends? They're not, these guys aren't that old. They're not around anymore. That's the truth, Rich.
0: It's the same revolution. It's the same revelation of when you're like classic rock and you're thinking, like, 60s or 70s, like no, like the 90s.
2: No, grunge.
0: Grunge. So, yeah,
1: exactly.
3: By the way, I think one of the oldest legends, Hall of Famers in baseball, still left around, Sandy Koufax.
1: Yes.
0: Yeah, and he was
3: 88 now.
1: He is. You're right, Danny G. He's like the only guy. We talked about that recently, or we looked it up recently. Who are those people on the day the Mick died? Mickey Mantle, 1995, 31 years ago today.
0: So many of those legends we lost in the last decade. All right. Where are we going, Danny?
3: Let's start in Rapid City. Bart.
0: Yo, Rapid City. Hey, Bart.
4: Hey, guys. How you doing?
0: We're good, man. What's up?
4: Yeah, so I'm named after Bart Starr. I was born the year they won the first Super Bowl.
0: Ah, that's cool, man.
4: And, my dad always had this picture of Bart throwing this laser and in his study. And I got a good story if you got a couple seconds to hear it.
0: Yeah, do it. Make it snappy, but I want to hear a good story. Go ahead.
4: Yeah, so my dad got cancer, and I thought, you know, I'll write to Bart Starr and ask him, you know, could you do something to cheer my dad up? And a couple years go by, I never hear from him, and I think, boy, here's this guy who's got this great reputation for being a nice guy. He totally blows me off. Anyway, I'm at work one day a couple years later, and the phone rings, and it's a woman answers, or I answer, and a woman says, yeah, hey, this is Bart Starr's secretary. Is your dad still alive? I said, well, yeah, he is. And she said, oh, well, we were just moving some boxes around. We moved our office, and I found your letter, and we want to send you something.
0: That's great.
4: And so it was nice. Sent me a letter, you know, talking about naming me after him and stuff, and a signed photo. And so he had to leave his job, so he was retiring, and I roasted him, and he was a quirky dude, not unlike myself. And so I ripped him a good one, all his weird habits and quirks he had. And at the end, I read, I told the story about the letter, and I read the letter, and I framed it and everything. And he came up and got it, and I looked in the front row, and here's all these ancient dudes, all my dad's friends, and they're sitting there just bawling in their seat.
0: Wow. That's a good story, awesome. Man. That's really a good awesome story.
3: You know what, Bart? Hang on the line. I think we should mail him a grilling apron.
0: Yeah, that's
3: that was a really good story about Bart Starr.
0: Not as cool as a letter from Bart Starr, but it's kind of cool. He was named after Bart. I was named after Richard Simmons.
1: Yeah, not the same.
0: Sounds, Covino, you were named after Steve Balboni.
1: After Steve Balboni. A lot of people don't know that.
0: So fun fact.
1: He never wrote me back, though.
3: I was named after Daniel LaRusso.
0: Oh, yeah.
1: All Valley champion.
0: Have you seen that clip float around social media?
3: The alternate ending.
0: Yeah, people are playing a prank on people. And it's
3: through AI
1: where they make out.
0: Through AI. It's the final scene. So I was saying, picture this. If someone, you know, hasn't watched Karate Kid, people have done it where they have the whole hour, 45, 2 hour movie. And in the final scene, right when Daniel's son's about to do the crane kick, they stop and him and Johnny start making out. And people are like, what?
1: Yeah. You see all the reactions. It's like reactions like, what is this?
0: It's a 2 hour prank. Essentially. It's a 2 hour setup to a prank.
1: And I have seen that. It's really funny. Yeah, actually.
0: Honestly, that is a funny use of AI.
1: That is
0: like,
1: funny.
0: I'm sorry. Wait, what happened?
3: All right, let's go to Northern Cali. Los Gatos is in the house.
1: Isn't Sam named after Sam, the butcher from the Brady Bunch?
2: Yes.
1: Yeah. We figured that out, right?
3: Let's talk to Gus.
0: Hey, Gus.
5: Hey guys, love the show. Hey, I'll make it quick. This is out to my dad and Covino. I'm sure you were a fan too, but growing up, all I heard about was Thurman Munson.
0: Oh yeah.
5: And to this day, every time I pull a putt or pull a drive, my dad calls it a Thurman Munson, Deadpool hitter. I've never seen an at bat, but I feel like I know exactly what his approach was. And then I think of the orange catcher's gear too. For like a New York Yankee.
1: Well, dude, do you know they just recently paid homage just this past week? Austin Wells was rocking the orange gear and
0: that's
1: the whole
0: cool
1: thing in tribute. And it was so moving to his wife that she was crying in tears. Yeah. And she was so grateful about it. And they still have his locker untouched at Yankee Stadium.
3: That is dope.
1: But that's a great name and a great example, too, right? Because they'll tell you about like the time they watched Thurman Munson play. Because you have no idea what it was like. Thank you, man. Great call. So, yeah, on this day, Mickey Mantle passed away.
0: I am trying to think of some of those classic guys that you'll never truly...
1: You know, I hate to say it, but when it comes to baseball, a lot of those classic names we grew up... Rich and I grew up on the East Coast. It's Joe DiMaggio. Hmm. It's names like that. It's a lot of, you know, Yankee greats. You know, I'm not saying Mets don't count.
0: They don't.
1: But Ed Cranepool doesn't ring like a Mickey Mantle or Roger Maris.
3: I know the famous story that we know from you, Covino, seeing a Yankees legend in traffic. Did your parents ever meet an athlete? And because of that, they would tell that story a lot and then follow that player's career?
0: No, my mom loves to tell the story. Covino makes it sound like this is some like, well, you must have grew up in like a rich little league. It was not the case at all. It was super Long Island suburbs. We used to have a baseball player from the Mets or Yankees come to our end of the year award ceremony.
1: That's insane. Anyone else here have that experience?
3: No.
1: That's what I'm talking about. A Met or a Yankee at that age? That would have freaked me out. Like, what? Dave Winfield's coming? I would have had a heart attack.
3: We had DJ Train from JJ Fad playing music. That was our
0: It was like a
1: we
0: banquet.
1: Had an old guy with a pipe telling us to sell raffles.
0: Dude, it was a dinner where you got your trophies if you were like a first or second place team, and they gave out the yearbooks, which had like your stats in them, like a little, you know, crappy Kinko's copy of like your stats.
1: I'd say,
0: and there was always a Met or Yankee.
1: Someone was pulling strings for you guys.
0: Maybe, man, there was someone that knew someone in the league, but this was I grew up on Long Island in like a middle class town. But anyway, yeah, there was like Randy Neiman, Tommy John one year, who, by the way, is in hospice now. I don't know if you saw that. Wrote a nice letter to all the fans over the years. One year, Mookie Wilson was there. And that was the biggest name they ever got. Mookie Wilson in the 80s. That was a get, right? Think of that, Mook. And the story goes that my brother was so little that my mother put my brother down, and my brother threw his Mets hat at Mookie Wilson and hit him right in the face. And Mookie was like, "Oh!" And that story, legendary story. But that story, and then my brother picked up the hat and threw it at him again. And like, that's the story. Like, remember when your brother kept hitting Mookie Wilson? Your parents love to retell.
1: Yeah, maybe you
0: those same stories. And I have that hat somewhere where it's like some crappy Mets hat, and it's signed by Mookie Wilson.
1: I had Stephen Baker of the New York Football Giants come to one of our like state championship dinners or something like that.
0: I mean, Monsi, though, she was hanging out with Dave Roberts the other day. I mean, she
2: sure was. That's how you shake a hand, y'all.
1: That was big time.
2: Thank you.
1: That really was.
2: Thank you.
6: And that's baseball.
2: That is baseball.
1: That's a true story.
7: Check out Monsi's
1: IG, right? Is it on your IG page?
2: It's on IG. IG has more of the pictures. On Twitter, I did put the handshake, but just one other picture.
1: That's a stellar
2: Instagram
1: moment.
2: Instagram has more.
1: I think that's super cool. That's something you can tell your grandkids.
2: Right. And I'm gonna have a seminar on how to have a proper handshake.
3: Yes. Monsi, who's the coolest Dodgers legend that you've got to meet?
2: Sean Green was pretty awesome. I worked with him for a special event, and he was pretty awesome.
0: Former Met as well, Sean. Yeah, Green,
2: he's still so humble and so, you know, I had a really great time with him. But a lot of the legends are great; they really are.
0: Did you ever deal with Clayton Kershaw yet, or no?
2: Yeah, well, I mean, he was. I've been there for so long.
0: Yeah,
2: he's always been very kind. I think, you know, there's some people who are more. I don't want to say he's socially awkward, but you know what I mean? Like, he doesn't like the attention. So with like Torges, you could always see like his anxiety a little bit like build up. With others, they embrace it. Dave Roberts embraces it.
1: By the way, we just showed the photo of Monsi and Dave Roberts on our YouTube page.
2: That's
1: at
2: right.
1: Covino and Rich FSR.
3: Thank you, Elijah.
1: And
2: thank
1: that
2: you.
1: Handshake, Elijah, man. That really was. It's like the eye contact. Everything is
2: right?
1: A strong picture,
2: all of it.
1: Man.
2: All of it. You can see our flexed arms.
1: It's
2: like,
1: a cool,
2: you know
1: shot.
2: What I'm saying?
7: You two look like diplomats.
1: Yeah,
2: that's right.
7: Making
2: second,
7: agreements.
0: That's second only to when you used to date Yasiel Puig, right?
2: Can you not? Can you not?
0: Remember, he used to kiss his bat and then you?
2: Stop.
1: I'll tell you what, though. Danny G, you pose an interesting question, man, about like run-ins with athletes.
2: I'm not telling you anything ever again.
1: It seems so impossible or improbable to me as a kid growing up, a Jersey kid. It just seemed like my parents interacting with a professional athlete, that just seems unheard of.
0: Monsi, what about the time when Justin Turner gave you red beard trimmings in a Ziploc bag and you have it under your pillow?
2: No.
1: Another not true story.
2: Not true. Thank you. Another not true story.
1: But again, based on that, are there other legendary names? You know, when our buddy called about Bart Starr, like, you always heard old timers talk about Johnny Unitas, even old wrestlers.
0: Yeah.
1: Wrestler, like old wrestler names.
0: Bruno Sammartino.
1: Hey, who do you think you are? Bruno Sammartino. You're like, who's that, Grandpa? Let me tell you, he was the greatest.
7: Red Grange.
1: Yeah, it's always those same names, those same type of names.
3: Did you guys see the Johnny Bench documentary? Was it a couple years ago now?
1: No, but I used to watch the Baseball Bunch growing up with Johnny Bench.
3: My grandfather, he would talk about Johnny Bench and Joe Morgan and those Cincinnati Reds, and he had like a magnet and sticker on his garage in his refrigerator. For some reason, those Reds like really resonated with him. And
1: yeah, the Big Red Machine.
3: Yeah, the Big Red Machine. He talked about
1: Cincinnati.
3: And my grandpa wasn't from Cincinnati, but he was really caught up in that squad and always talked about those players.
1: That's awesome. Those legendary names, legendary players, and yeah, they stick. You know when they really come to life too? If you were ever fortunate enough to find like their old baseball cards or something, or fine. Like I found all my uncle's old cards and all those names came to life. Like, oh my God. Cause that's, you heard about those names your whole life. Now you're finding baseball cards of those dudes.
0: I got something I'm going to say that might sound crazy to you. First of all, I got one old timey time guy that gets zero credit for what he's accomplished because he was such like a fun goofball type of guy. And you mentioned him a few moments ago. If you've never seen the documentary, It Ain't Over, about Yogi Berra, it's phenomenal.
3: Really, really.

0: because you realize this guy's a 10-time World Series champion. His stats line up with anyone. But because he was like Yogi Berra and they did the Yogi Bear and
1: Yogiisms.
0: And because he, and truthfully, they even talk about in the documentary, I'm not being mean, because he wasn't the most handsome fella. He was the butt of jokes when people used to be a lot more mean.
1: He didn't look like the conventional, you know, baseball player.
0: But he became a caricature of himself and he became almost the punchline.
1: Yeah.
0: When you had these handsome other New York Yankees and pinstripes.
1: His personality overshadows his accolades, and his accolades are insane.
0: And when you look at what he's accomplished on the field, Yogi Berra is a name we all know, but it's a name that's far better than we think.
1: You know where the Yogi Berra Museum is? At my college, where they should retire my number.
0: Okay.
1: Montclair State
0: really?
1: University. Yeah, that. Home of the Yogi Berra Museum. And they stole his rings, dude. There was a whole story there. I don't know if they got him back or how they replaced him, but it's a beautiful, it's a very wonderful museum in his honor and in honor of Yogi Berra.
0: Let me bring up one thing and tell me what you think about this thought. It's been a minute now. 6 years ago during, remember that lame-ass time of life called COVID when we were all stuck at home watching we were watching the Tiger King and doing Carole Baskin dances? Carole Baskin, killed her, husband, whacked him. When you were like on TikTok for the first time, what was the thing we all watched in the sports world?
1: The Last Dance.
0: Bingo. I think we neglect to realize, even someone as young as Monsi, a lot of people truly didn't watch Michael Jordan.
2: Mm-hmm.
0: They know Michael Jordan, the most famous athlete of the last 100 years. You'd say him and Babe Ruth might be the one and two. But Michael Jordan, if you weren't alive and sort of knowing things in the 90s, you're just going based off sneakers, legacy. Oh, he's the GOAT. You know how many people call him the GOAT over LeBron and everyone else that's never even seen him play a minute? Michael Jordan walked away from real basketball. I know the Wizards chapter, but in 1998, that is almost 30 years ago. So if you're a kid that's 35 or younger, don't tell me you know anything about Michael Jordan.
1: No, but your stories, if you did, your stories of watching Michael Jordan play or watching Mike Tyson fight.
0: Yeah, that's why I think
1: those are your stories.
0: That's why I think the Jordan like GOAT thing gets exaggerated, because there's a lot of youngsters. We all watch him play and know what he did. But there's a lot of youngsters that I think pile on to the myth even more. Like, they forget he got stopped by the Pistons and the Celtics for years and years. Younger people think Michael Jordan was even more invincible than he was. And that documentary...
3: They think he walks on water.
0: Yeah, and that documentary that stroked him, Last Dance, perpetuated it even more. So I think a lot of youngsters don't even really know Michael Jordan. We watched NBA on NBC as a kid. You know, John Tesh. Kids today don't know.
1: We also knew how important Scottie Pippen was to the process, too.
0: So,
1: all right.
0: Anyway, I wanted to get that out there, because we're talking about legends, and as time's flying, you can't say 90s bands are classic rock and then say Michael Jordan's classic. 90s. Come on. 80s.
1: 877-99 on Fox. Let's wrap it with two more. Who do we got, Dan?
3: All right, let's go to Iowa. Joey.
1: Hey, Joey.
0: What up?
4: Hey, guys. So my local post office, I'm in there quite a bit, and there's this young kid that works there, and his name's Jenner. And, you know, I'm making small talk one day, and I'm like, so Jenner, that's an interesting name. And he's like, well, my dad ran track in Morningside, and he named me after Bruce Jenner. And then he just doesn't even look up, and he's like, man, yeah, we didn't see that one coming.
0: Yeah. That's right. Yeah. That's right. You know what? I think that's a funny story. You get an eight.
1: Yes. Well, I mean, he's a classic. He was on a Wheaties box. He's an all-time great athlete. Yeah.
3: Joey, hang on the line, okay?
1: And you know what? Rich and I interviewed Bruce when he was Bruce, and it was such an honor. It was really cool. He was a cool dude.
0: Fun fact. I don't know how many people could say this. We interviewed Bruce and Caitlyn Jenner.
1: That's right. Yeah. Uh-huh. Bruce. That's right, guys.
0: And let me
1: tell
0: you, a gentleman and a lady both times.
1: How crazy is that?
0: We interviewed Bruce.
1: I was like, hey, Bruce. I remember saying, Bruce, why don't you hook me up with Kim? Yeah, you think you're going to handle that? Yeah? I don't think so,
0: And then years later, he was like, Caitlin, you think you could hook me up with Kim? And he's like, you still think you can handle that?
1: And he's like, I don't think you can handle that, yeah.
0: So, I mean, great both times. I'm a fan.
3: All right, let's wrap this up. Carson City, Mark, you got 30 seconds.
0: What up, Mark?
5: Hey, so when my kids were younger, I tried to educate them on the Rams because my neighbor, it was Rosie Grier.
0: Cool.
5: And nobody knew exactly who he was until I told him that was the football player that knitted. And then all of a sudden, it was like everybody knew him.
0: You know, you got to remember, as we all get older, 80s, 90s, and before that is all classic now. So it's our job to wrap it up. It's our job to teach the next generation, just like your grandpappy taught you about Muhammad Ali and
1: that's going to be you talking about O.J. Simpson one day, and you're going to tell your kids, you'll never guess what happens.
0: He was loved by everyone, and then one day, whoa.
1: Exactly. Sorry. All right, so legendary names, and on this day, we remember and celebrate Mickey Mantle.
0: All right, we got more Covino and Rich. We'll do some NFL, have some fun next, right here on Fox Sports Radio. 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

0: We didn't start the fire. Speaking of, something's burning in Rich's pantalones right now. We're going to talk STDs in just a minute.
1: What?
0: Yeah. We are. Huh? You know why? Because kids are back to school.
1: Ah, that's why.
0: Huh? Like Thornton Mellon. 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
2: Pants?
0: Monday, Tuesday, and Wednesday next week. So join us next week for the Dan Patrick Hat Trick. We're also going live on YouTube in about 20 minutes for our bonus pod, Over Promised. So join the live chat, join the fun. It's where we're streaming right now at Covino and Rich FSR on YouTube. At Covino and Rich FSR on YouTube. Iowa Sam playing some old school Billy Joel. We got Danny G super producing on the phones. We got Monsi hanging out. She's got an update for you in a few minutes. But what's on your mind, Rich? You excited for football? Or would you watch? Are you watching a baseball game tonight or no?
1: I just like the scenery of that game, so I'll probably watch a couple innings just to get the vibe. I think that's a great event every
0: Costner's
1: year.
0: Costner's involved, right?
1: Iowa Sam, you went to the first one a few years back.
2: Yeah, 5 years ago. Because they took a three-year hiatus. They did 2021, 2022. Then it was on hiatus for 3 years. Now it's back, baby.
1: Yeah. What I do love about Field of Dreams is that it properly uses a phrase that people butcher all the time. If you and I were to grab our gloves and the ball, what would we do?
0: We'd have a catch.
1: Have a catch.
2: See, people disagree with that.
1: It bothers me
2: all the time.
1: It bothers me so much when people say, want to play catch? What are you, three?
2: Jason Stewart, executive producer of Stu Guts and Company, says it's always been play catch.
1: Who's he to say that?
2: He says he's been playing baseball for 40 years.
1: As have I. Wow. And I've always said, we're having a catch. And guess what Kevin Costner said? What does Kevin Costner say in the movie?
2: He says have a catch.
1: Have a catch.
2: Yeah.
1: It's you have a catch. You don't play catch. You have a catch.
0: It's like you don't play
2: potato potato.
0: You don't play boxing, man.
1: Yeah.
0: You don't play box.
1: You fight. All right. So.

0: Danny G, we're going to go to Monsi for an update. And then I know you have some stats, some college numbers as kids go back to school.
1: Yeah, it turns out we have an STD specialist on our show in Rich Davis.
0: Well, only did the... I never got one. So does that make me a specialist?
2: Well, allegedly, right? So kids go back to school here in L.A. this week, but college kids are already on their way. So this is perfect timing.
0: Yeah, I mean, listen... It's a risk you take going to college.
2: Life's a risk, Carnell.
0: Let's go to Monsi for an update. Yo, Balaños, what's doing?
3: Well, the Field of Dreams game, guys, is going to be in an hour, 4:30, 7:30 Eastern. So Phillies taking on the Twins. Minnesota activated outfielder Byron Buxton, who missed the last 14 games with a right hip impingement. What else has happened around the world of baseball? Well, the Tigers shut out the Guardians 3-0. Detroit is now tied for the final wildcard spot in the American League, along with the Rangers. Reds took down the White Sox 9-8. Also, White Sox pitcher Davis Martin was mad. This is what I'm saying, mad. Sal Stewart hit a home run in the first inning, and then in the third inning he threw two pitches at Sal Stewart's head back to back. He was ejected from the game. White Sox lose the game to the Reds 9-8. Mariners snapped out of their losing streak with a 1-0 win over the Yankees. So did the Red Sox. They were on a losing streak. They blanked the Blue Jays 7-0. The Nationals just took down the Cubs 7-0. When it comes to the NFL preseason action tonight, fellas, 6 games for week 1. It all starts at 7 Eastern with a doubleheader. Bengals host the Lions, Packers take on the Steelers, Cardinals and Raiders. That kicks off at 8 Eastern. And Arizona has ruled out quarterback Carson Beck because of a rib injury. Panthers head coach Dave Canales says that running back Chuba Hubbard suffered a hamstring injury. He's considered week to week. Saints rookie wide receiver Jordan Tyson left practice with the leg lower body injury and did not return. Also, Bears chairman George McCaskey said that the team will not change their name if they end up building a stadium in Indiana. No, we will not. No, we will be the Chicago Bears, whether we're in Arlington or in Hammond. So no matter what. Lastly here, John Machoda, he covers the Cowboys, and he tweeted that actor Dustin Hoffman was at the Cowboys practice day. And when he asked him what he thinks about the Cowboys, the quote was, "I don't know anything about football. I think they're great. I think you're great." Back to you.
4: Oh, that is random.
0: Think you're great, Monsi.
4: Dustin Hoffman's like 91. Yeah. He's just hanging out at the practice.
3: He can do whatever he wants.
0: Yeah.
2: As Mr. Miyagi said, Monsi, I think you pretty okay too.
3: Oh, thank you.
2: Or something like that.
0: To quote the great Miyagi.
2: To quote the great Miyagi, you pretty good too. Yeah. Whatever he said.
0: I'm just so nervous. As we get ready for some preseason football, are you going to watch tonight? What are you more inclined to watch? Two. Preseason football or the Field of Dreams game?
1: We have both of them.
0: I'll be going back and forth. Yeah. For sure. Yeah.
1: Split screen.
0: Mm-hmm. All the games start. Whatever happened to picture in picture? The PIP.
3: Yeah.
0: The only time picture-in-picture is really used is for Sunday Ticket. Back in the day, we thought we would use that so much, right? Like, you really thought, like, if there was a chance it could happen. No, you don't. But, yeah, those games, a lot of them start 4 o'clock West Coast, 7 o'clock, 8 o'clock, and then 9 o'clock. There's a couple, so.
1: Fernando Mendoza taking the field tonight at Allegiant.
0: Is Mac Jones going to take snaps tonight, or are they even going to? You know, that's why even your own team, unless you really look into it, you're like, who's playing tonight? I want to see Stripling play wide receiver. I want to see what he's got. But you never know with the Niners, especially being how fragile they are. I don't know. Do you even take chances?
2: And by the way, speaking of the Field of Dreams game, Wes from Vegas chimes in. Well, he's from Idaho, but now he's in Vegas.
0: Yeah.
2: He says, no, dummy, you don't play catch or throw the ball around. It's East Coast nonsense. He says you play catch.
0: No, you
2: play catch or throw the ball around.
0: Yeah, have a catch. Want to have a catch?
2: He says you play catch. He agrees with Chase too.
0: If I picked up a football and said
2: regional, I guess I agree with you. I'm just saying it's a regional thing. Yeah. Clearly,
0: it's like my wife stupidly calling my kids. They got tennis shoes. I'm like, my kid's not Steph. My daughter's not Steffi Graf. They're sneakers, tennis shoes. Okay, Andre Agassi.
2: They're sneakers.
0: Okay, is my son Alcaraz or is he little Benny? He doesn't have tennis shoes.
2: So he's from Idaho. He says play catch.
4: The Agassi, I've been waiting to see that. Did you say Andre Agassi?
0: Andre Agassi.
4: The Agassi.
1: Man, we missed you. Theaters. Man, we missed you the past few days.
0: Are you a hard Agassi?
4: I guess.
0: Agassi?
4: Agassi.
0: Andre Agassi.
4: Yeah, Agassi.
0: You know that was a wig the whole time? True story. All right, hey, we got more Covino and Rich and a stat about college and STDs. Danny can't wait for this one. We'll do this next coming up. CNR.
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19: 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I would not be shocked if at some point pre-trade deadline, J.J. McCarthy is moved. Chargers, who knows?

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5: Monty was ordering coffees for everybody. She said her treat. I should have just ordered a cake pop for later or something, right? You should have cashed in.
6: You didn't get one?
5: Then I should have ordered a sandwich or something.
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5: On.
8: That's
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5: 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Like, Shay, it's on you. I should have ordered a croissant for
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7: on,
5: morning.
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8: I got the turkey. I got the turkey bacon coming.
5: Did you say a croissant? It's just I didn't want a coffee right now. Anyways, Covino and Rich on Fox Sports Radio. It's an old trick. 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
5: Now, two things before we get into STDs. Number one,
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5: 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We're going to talk about the best deals in life and in sports history, because the Lakers were sold this week. 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Mm-hmm. It's not your Simpsons, Sam.
6: Is that your favorite, Sam, by the way? 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
5: Probably. By far, yeah. I would say so. He's always talking about him. And who might be ass? We'll let you know. Let's just say it's one of the teams playing tonight, preseason NFL, okay? Overpromised, new episode 151. Right here on our YouTube page at Covino and Rich FSR. And remember, we're filling in for Dan Patrick next week.
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8: Locally for us in Southern California, KTLA 5.
6: Oh, you're going to get it locally? Because yeah. The Niners.
5: Russell Wilson has his own channel?
6: It's ESPN Unlimited. Titans Niners later tonight. I'm excited. I just realized that's 6 p.m. So I could go to the gym, then go home. And that's on NFL Network. So some of the games are on NFL Network. Some are local. But if you have the Sunday ticket, you're going to get them all. But I'm sure some people haven't signed up for their Sunday ticket yet. So, hey, we'll see what happens tonight.
5: All right. Well, I'm Covino. I got a 1600 on my STDs. I'm all good.
6: Never.
5: Rich Davis, I don't know. I don't know what he got. Danny G, yes. What's the stats?
8: All right, so Arnie Spanier, our weekend host here at FSR, he sent this to me. Of course he did. I asked him for the source, and I said, you don't count, Arnie. This comes from Lee the Fourth on social media. He says these numbers are from the CDC. So top 10 colleges back to school with the highest STD rates right now.
6: All right, my old stomping grounds. I feel like Syracuse was always on these type of lists.
8: No, there is one New York school, though.
6: Really?
8: Columbia.
6: Columbia.
8: At number 10.
6: Oh, a bunch of New York City Huskies.
5: So just one.
6: All right, one New York
5: school. Right? You said one New York school?
8: Yeah.
5: Okay. How about like the party schools? That comes to mind. How about in Arizona State?
8: You know, that's everybody would guess that, right. I think, but they're not. No.
5: Really?
8: Nope.
6: Well, then
8: USC.
6: Some
8: schools pushing
6: USC,
8: them out.
6: Danny, USC.
8: Nope.
6: What?
8: Nope.
5: Maybe UCLA.
6: Oh, I got it. Like people that, people are just doing what they want. Like
8: big,
6: Georgia.
8: Think of big SEC tailgates. Yes, Georgia. Ding, ding, ding. Number five.
5: How about Miami?
8: No.
5: Wow.
6: Dude, I'm going to LSU.
8: LSU's number one.
6: Oh, yeah. I'm just thinking of Southern Jezebels.
5: I bet you LSU would like to retire that
8: Hussies,
5: number.
8: Hussies, as my grandma would say.
6: US, that's funny. That's a great way. You should wrap the show with that. They want to retire that number.
5: Yeah, not Jaden Daniels.
6: LSU, Georgia, Columbia.
5: How about like UNLV or something like that?
8: No.
5: Man.
0: No.
5: I'm just thinking like.
8: Think of.
6: like Penn State?
8: No.
7: Yeah, any Big Ten schools on there? I know Iowa's not, thank goodness.
8: So let me go down the list because we're running out of time here. Arkansas.
6: Okay.
8: Maryland. Oh. UNC Chapel Hill. South Carolina. You guys mentioned Georgia. Alabama is number four.
6: Wow.
8: Check this one out at number three, Alaska Anchorage.
6: Well, not much to do up there. Most STDs.
8: Number two, Ole Miss. And you guessed the number one, LSU.
6: There you go.
5: Wow. So, hey, be safe this college season,
8: I guess. If you're a parent of a kid attending that school or one of those schools.
6: Be afraid.
5: Safety first.
6: Be afraid. All right. Hey, we'll have a great night. Enjoy your Field of Dreams game. Enjoy a bunch of preseason NFL. And our bonus pod starts in 5 minutes. So you can check that out. A fun 20-30 minutes.
5: Join the live chat.
6: We go over a bunch of fun stuff. So that's next. We'll put a link out at Covino and Rich. Arrivederci, baby.
5: See you in the over-promised land. Yeah,
6: go there now.
5: Let's go.
6: Bye now. We
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14: 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The Lakers are being sold to Josh Kushner and Bob Iger for $12.5 billion, a record-breaking price. Wait, what? Mark Walter purchased controlling interest of that team last year for a then-record franchise valuation of approximately $10 billion. So what, the Lakers, one of the crown jewels of the entire sports world, are nothing more than some house that you buy on spec and flip? We're supposed to believe that Walter was just doing a little market timing and made himself a cool $2 billion for his efforts. I'm not buying it. Why do I think the feds crawling all over this dude in a federal probe has as much to do with this as this guy getting an offer that was just too good to refuse? What happens if somebody steps aggressively to him about the LA Dodgers too? Will they also be gone by the beginning of next week? You know he's taking a phone call or two on that already. Trust me, it bears watching. I'm Jim Rome. Remember, you can follow me on Instagram at Jim Rome.
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